0: American farmers hit by higher diesel fuel prices want China to buy 25 more million metric tons of soybeans.
1: Fox's Aisha Hosni in Beijing. The city of Austin will pay $35 million to three men and the family of a fourth who were wrongly accused of the 1991 rape and murder of four teenage girls at a yogurt shop. The men were declared innocent by a judge in February after investigators determined the crime was committed by a man who died in 1999. America's listening to Fox News.
2: From the 570 WSYR Newsroom, I'm Dave Smith. A Syracuse man's been charged with raping a 14-year-old girl. 34-year-old Matthew Fregola facing several charges, including rape, after authorities say he had sex several times with the teen, recorded the acts, and shared them. He was already a Level 3 sex offender after being convicted in 2021 for raping another teen girl. Authorities say there may be more victims and that Matthew also went by the name of Anthony. Oneida County Health Department says they have a fox that is tested positive for rabies in Whitesboro. They say a dog was exposed to the fox and is now quarantined. There were no human exposures. State police have identified the woman who was killed in a fire last week in Elbridge. 40-year-old Cassandra Gorman died when a fire consumed her mobile home at the Champion Trailer Park on Route 5 last Friday morning. No word yet on the cause. Next update is in 30 minutes. Breaking news anytime. I'm Dave Smith on Syracuse Breaking News Weather and Traffic Station. 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
5: Cloudy, some occasional rain. Tonight's low, 49. Cloudy and breezy with showers and a thunderstorm around Wednesday, the high 66. Wednesday night, cloudy, a few showers, low 47. Thursday, periods of rain, the high 56. And on Friday, cloudy with a high 62. From the Stellar Roofing Weather Center, I'm Andy Robb.
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14: 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How did my father become the scheming mastermind? 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

0: A woman is recovering after a shooting this morning in Solvay. A little before 3, deputies responded to a house in the 200 block of Lilo Ave and found the woman in her 20s, shot in the leg. She's expected to be okay. A man who was on the scene was taken into custody. Syracuse man being charged with raping a 14-year-old girl. 34-year-old Matthew Fregola is facing several charges, including rape, after authorities say he had sex several times with the teen, recorded the acts, and shared them. Fregola was already a level 3 sex offender after being convicted in 2021 for raping another teen girl. The pavilion at the Empower Federal Credit Union Amphitheater at Lakeview now has a new name. It was formerly dedicated as the Joni Mahoney Pavilion today in honor of the former county exec who was instrumental in getting the amphitheater built on the shores of Onondaga Lake. Next update is in 30 minutes. Breaking news anytime. I'm Dave Smith on Syracuse's Breaking News, Weather and Traffic Station. 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
3: Cloudy, some occasional rain. Tonight's low, 49. Cloudy and breezy with showers and a thunderstorm around Wednesday, the high 66. Wednesday night, cloudy, a few showers, low 47. Thursday, periods of rain, the high 56. And on Friday, cloudy with a high 62. From the Stellar Roofing Weather Center, I'm Andy Robb.
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0: State DOT advising motorists that 690 East and West will be reduced to one lane between Exit 8, that's John Glenn Boulevard, and Exit 9, State Fair Boulevard, Lakeland, from 9 a.m. to 3 p.m. tomorrow. It's so crews can inspect overhead signs. 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
3: Through the overnight hours, cloudy with rain, low 49. Later Wednesday, cloudy, periods of rain and a thunderstorm, the high 66. Wednesday night, cloudy with some showers, a low 47. On Thursday, clouds, periods of rain, the high 56. And remaining cloudy on Friday with a high 62. From the Stellar Roofing Weather Center, I'm Andy Robb.
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3: Fox News, I'm Ted Linder. More criminal charges filed over a crash that caused the 2024 collapse of the Francis Scott Key Bridge in Maryland that resulted in six deaths and destroyed the bridge.
4: Technical Superintendent Radhakrishnan Karthik Nair, an Indian national, was also indicted, charged with conspiracy, obstructing an agency proceeding, and making false statements.
3: That's Fox's Mike Emanuel. And President Trump on his way to China, where he'll meet with leader Xi Jinping. The president says he'll ask for his cooperation to reopen the Strait of Hormuz. Fox's Aisha Hazmi.
5: He did say he's going to have a long talk with him about it, noting, though, that China is the largest buyer of Iranian crude oil.
6: We've had no problem, and he's been a friend of mine. He's been somebody that we get along with.
5: Trump says the ceasefire with Iran is on life support.
3: Tariff discussions will also be on the agenda. 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
9: Through the overnight hours, cloudy with rain, low 49. Later Wednesday, cloudy, periods of rain and a thunderstorm, the high 66. Wednesday night, cloudy with some showers, a low 47. On Thursday, clouds, periods of rain, the high 56. And remaining cloudy on Friday with a high 62. From the Stellar Roofing Weather Center, I'm Andy Robb.
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16: On the night before Halloween in 1975, 15-year-old Martha Moxley was murdered in the Tony Bellhaven neighborhood of Greenwich, Connecticut. She was rich and beautiful and loved by all who knew her. For decades, despite intense media scrutiny, police failed to make an arrest. In 2000, 25 years after Martha's murder, her one-time neighbor, Michael Skakel, was arrested. He'd been 15, like her, at the time of the crime. He was also a cousin of the Kennedys.
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16: 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I read the articles. Of course Michael Skakel killed his next-door neighbor Martha Moxley. He beat her to death with a golf club. I knew it. And if you followed the case like I did, I bet you knew it too. My name is Andrew Goldman. I've been a journalist for 30 years. I got involved in this case in 2015. 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
6: The president on his way to China. I'm Ted Lindner, Fox News. President Trump on the way over to meet with Chinese President Xi Jinping to discuss future deals between the two countries. This comes as America and Iran are in an ongoing war with no sign of an upcoming peace deal. President Trump speaking to reporters outside the White House before leaving for China on Tuesday, saying again that Iran wants to make a deal.
7: Their military's gone. It's wiped out. And we're only going to make a good deal. We'll see what happens, but I believe that one way or the other, it's going to be very good for the American people, and I think actually very good for the Iranian people.
6: The president says any peace deal will not include a nuclear weapon for Iran. President Trump heading to Beijing for a two-day summit with the president of China. And it comes as China's looking to expand its global influence. Fox Business Network's Lydia Hu explains how this could be a problem for American farmers.
8: Foreign ownership of American farmland is growing. That's why it's a problem. Nearly 46 million acres of American farmland are owned by foreigners. China's share, they own almost 250,000 acres nationwide. That is less than 1% of all foreign-owned farmland, but it's the concentration of that ownership in just a handful of states and by a handful of companies. There are five companies that account for roughly 92% of Chinese-held farmland in the United States. That's outsized influence.
6: And the Panama Canal is also cause for concern after a Panamanian court ruled earlier this year that a Hong Kong-based firm can no longer operate both ends of the canal. U.S. officials say China is retaliating by detaining dozens of Panama-flag ships since March. The canal handles more than 40% of U.S. container traffic worth roughly $270 billion in goods each year. 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
6: Tuesday night was primary night in a few states. Shelley Capito's won the Republican nomination for U.S. Senate in West Virginia. Carol Miller wins the Republican nomination for U.S. House in West Virginia's 1st Congressional District. In Nebraska, Pete Ricketts won the Republican nomination for Senate. Cindy Burbank won the Democrat nomination. For governor in Nebraska, Jim Pillen won the Republican nomination, while Lynn Walls won the Democrat nomination for governor. President Trump defending his economic policies as a new report shows surging inflation last month. Fox's Jared Halpern with the details.
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3: The different color noises, white noise, brown noise, pink noise. Brown noise is deeper, has lower frequencies, it's got more bass, minimalizes that higher frequency. Mm-hmm. And I didn't really know this, but apparently you can liken some of these to sounds in nature. And apparently brown noise is more akin to like a river rapid or a heavy rainfall or thunder.
4: Because there's also white noise and pink noise, you think brown noise is just named after the color brown. Wrong. There was a scientist named Robert Brown from Scotland.
3: White noise is used, aside from just sleeping, a lot of times with like noise-canceling headphones and stuff, mm-hmm. masking other sounds.
4: Pink noise is a little different. It's kind of like the compromise between white noise and brown noise.
3: As far as which one is best for sleep, there have been some very middling studies over the years. But at Oxford in 2017, they said that they fell asleep 40% faster listening to white noise, but their overall sleep was about the same.
4: Okay.
3: There was a study in 2017 from Northwestern of 13 older adults, and they said pink noise provided deeper sleep overall and improved ability to recall words.
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5: Fox News, I'm Ted Linder. President Trump on his way to China, where he'll meet with leader Xi Jinping. The president says he'll ask for his cooperation to reopen the Strait of Hormuz.
6: He did say he's going to have a long talk with him about it, noting, though, that China is the largest buyer of Iranian crude oil.
7: We've had no problem, and he's been a friend of mine. He's been somebody that we get along with.
6: Trump says the ceasefire with Iran is on life support.
5: Fox's Aisha Hosni and Shelley Capito had the backing of President Trump's won the Republican nomination for U.S. Senate in West Virginia. Democrats nominating Rachel Anderson. Carol Miller won the Republican nomination for U.S. House in West Virginia's 1st Congressional District. Vince George won on the Democrat side. In Nebraska, Pete Ricketts won the Republican nomination for Senate. Cindy Burbank won the Democrat nomination in the governor's race in Nebraska. Jim Pillen wins the Republican nomination, while Lynn Walls wins for the Democrats. 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
10: Through the overnight hours, cloudy with rain, low 49. Later Wednesday, cloudy, periods of rain and a thunderstorm, the high 66. Wednesday night, cloudy with some showers, a low 47. On Thursday, clouds, periods of rain, the high 56. And remaining cloudy on Friday with a high 62. From the Stellar Roofing Weather Center, I'm Andy Robb.
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0: Hello, I'm Robert Smigel. I did lots of things. Cartoons on SNL, Conan stuff, Triumph the Insult comic dogs, some movies. But now I'm past my peak. So I'm hosting a podcast, Humor Me with Robert Smigel and Friends. 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
9: We're at 48 degrees in downtown Syracuse. It's 5 o'clock. I'm Barry V. These are the top stories. A man in custody from yesterday's shooting in Solvay. A vigil at Colgate tonight. And slowdowns expected near the fairgrounds. Details are ahead. First, a check of traffic and weather together on the 10s.
10: From the Price Chopper Market 32 Traffic Center, we do have wet roads heading out this morning. You want to keep that in mind. 481 South at 690. Overnight work has already wrapped up through there, so not a problem for you this morning. However, 81 South between the airport and the thruway, down to one lane. That'll wrap up by 6. Next update in 10 minutes. Now in the Fox 70 WSYR Weather Center, here's meteorologist Jason Caterina.
11: Breezy with lots of clouds today, occasional morning rain and drizzle, then a couple of showers and a thunderstorm this afternoon, the high 66. Cloudy with a couple of showers tonight, the low down to 46. Cooler, a bit damp and raw with times of rain Thursday, the high 56.
12: A meeting in China. I'm Ted Lindner, Fox News. President Trump on his way to Beijing to meet with the Chinese President Xi Jinping for a two-day summit to discuss future deals between the two countries. This comes as America and Iran are in an ongoing conflict, and there's no sign of an upcoming peace deal. The president speaking to reporters outside the White House on Tuesday before leaving for China, saying again that Iran wants to make a deal.
13: Their military is gone. It's wiped out. And we're only going to make a good deal. We'll see what happens, but I believe that one way or the other, it's going to be very good for the American people, and I think actually very good for the Iranian people.
12: The president stopping in Alaska before he made his way to Beijing, expected to arrive in a few hours. He says that any peace deal will not include a nuclear weapon for Iran. The two-day summit comes as China is looking to expand its global influence. Fox Business Network's Lydia Hu explains how this could be a problem for American farmers.
14: Foreign ownership of American farmland is growing. That's why it's a problem. Nearly 46 million acres of American farmland are owned by foreigners. China's share, they own almost 250,000 acres nationwide. That is less than 1% of all foreign-owned farmland, but it's the concentration of that ownership in just a handful of states and by a handful of companies. There are five companies that account for roughly 92% of Chinese-held farmland in the United States. That's outsized influence.
12: The Panama Canal, also a major issue after a Panamanian court ruled earlier this year that a Hong Kong-based firm can no longer operate both ends of the canal. U.S. officials say China's retaliating by detaining dozens of Panama flag ships since March. The canal handles more than 40% of U.S. container traffic worth roughly $270 billion in goods each year. 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
9: 570 WSYR News Time is 5:03. Syracuse police have taken a person into custody in connection with a shooting in Solvay yesterday. Officers responded to Lionel Avenue and arrived to find the victim with a gunshot wound to the leg. She was taken to Upstate University Hospital and is expected to survive. There's no word yet on what charges have been filed. A vigil is scheduled tonight at Colgate University to mourn the death of a student.
15: 21-year-old Sohail Nabi went missing on Sunday while kayaking in Warrensburg, north of Albany. Nabi's kayak was spotted in the Scroon River and his body recovered on Monday. Nabi was going to graduate this weekend, and this evening's vigil is at 7 o'clock in the Memorial Chapel. Joel Askey, News Radio 570 WSYR.
9: You can expect slowdowns on 690 today near the fairgrounds.
16: State DOT is advising motorists that I-690 east and west will be reduced to one lane between exit 8, that's the John Glenn Boulevard exit, and exit 9, State Fair Boulevard, Lakeland. The reductions will be from 9 a.m. until 3 p.m. today. It's so crews can inspect overhead signs. 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
9: NSU men's hoops heading back to Madison Square Garden. They're expected to take on the St. John's Red Storm. No date has been announced. Our next news in 30 minutes. 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
17: Well, it's a little soggy this morning. How long is this rain going to last? We'll check traffic and weather together on the 10s. Get an update on the forecast coming up here in just a couple of minutes. Well, several primaries were held in West Virginia and Nebraska on Tuesday.
12: Shelley Capito, who had the backing of President Trump, has won the Republican nomination for U.S. Senate in West Virginia, while Democrats nominated Rachel Anderson. Carol Miller won the Republican nomination for U.S. House in West Virginia's 1st Congressional District, while Vince George won the Democratic nomination. In Nebraska, Pete Ricketts won the Republican nomination for Senate, while Cindy Burbank won the Democrat nomination. And in the governor's race in Nebraska, Jim Pillen wins the Republican nomination, while Lynn Walls wins the Democrat nomination. Ted Lindner, Fox News.
17: Well, President Trump is on his way to China. Let's bring in our national correspondent, Rory O'Neill. Rory, what are we in for the next day or so?
18: Well, we know the president is winging his way over the Pacific as we speak. They had Air Force One refuel in Alaska before making that final leg into Beijing. The president is going to have a very full agenda for the next few days, and he's not going there alone. He's bringing some of the world's top business executives with him, or I should say America's top business executives, representing companies like Apple, SpaceX founder, and Tesla founder Elon Musk is also on the guest list, as is the head of NVIDIA. So some big corporate firepower joining President Trump ahead of the meeting in Beijing.
17: Yeah, quite the entourage headed.

0: these Patel and Hegseth were essentially saying, you know, please approve our budget proposals. And actually, except for a couple of exceptions, they were mostly pretty much along business lines. Senators asking about investments in certain types of weapons platforms, why they're investing in some, why they're giving up others, asking about the conditions for barracks and the troops and things like that. So really, irrelevant questions. Now, the politics, of course, did get in there from time to time, especially more so, I think, at Kash Patel's hearing, questions about whether or not he abuses alcohol, as was reported by some news outlets, and that created a few fiery exchanges that have certainly gone viral.
1: All right. Is that over with now, or we got another day of that?
0: No, I think we should be done with that for the most part, and then, let's see if there's any more fallout. Of course, the focus now is going to be on the president's trip in China more than anything.
1: All right. Thanks, Rory. Great job, as always. That's our national correspondent, Rory O'Neill. 5:08, it is a rainy Wednesday morning. How long is the rain going to last? We'll check traffic and weather together on the 10s next.
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12: From the Price Chopper Market 32 Traffic Center, wet roads heading out this morning. Good slow things down a step or two. You want to keep that in mind. Right now, 81 South, between the airport and the thruway, you are down to one lane. That is overnight work. It'll be wrapping up by 6 o'clock this morning right now. Just some minor slowdowns through there. Next update in 10 minutes on Syracuse's breaking news, weather, and traffic station, News Radio 570 WSYR.
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16: Breezy today with lots of clouds. We'll have occasional morning rain and drizzle, then a couple of showers and a thunderstorm this afternoon, the high of 66. Cloudy with a couple of showers tonight, the low down to 46. Cooler with times of rain for Thursday, a bit damp and raw with the high of 56. Remaining cloudy Friday, milder though, the high up to 62. From the Stellar Roofing Weather Center, I'm meteorologist Jason Caterina.
17: Rainy and 45 degrees here in downtown Syracuse at News Radio 570 WSYR.
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16: 516, News Radio 570, WSYR, Dave Allen on Syracuse's Morning News. It's a rainy Wednesday morning. We'll check traffic and weather together on the 10s here in just a couple of minutes. Well, the World Health Organization says it's monitoring up to 11 hantavirus cases worldwide now.
17: The World Health Organization says there are 8 confirmed cases of hantavirus worldwide, 2 probable, with another case that came back inconclusive, all stemming from the cruise ship outbreak in which 3 people died. Of the 18 people brought back to the U.S., 16 are quarantined in Omaha. The Department of Health saying that all are asymptomatic, that 2 others from the ship now quarantined in Atlanta tested negative for the rodent-borne virus that we're told has an incubation period of 42 days. Officials also say that right now there are no signs of a larger hantavirus outbreak. Jeff Manasso, Fox News.
16: Former upstate doc Mike Roizen, MD, is the chief wellness officer emeritus at Cleveland Clinic. Doc, what is hantavirus?
18: The hantavirus is a virus that exists mainly in rodents, that's rats and mice, and some bird species. Is a little different genetically and infectivity in different areas. This one is from Argentina, and they affect the lungs primarily. They cause a inflammation throughout your lungs, and then because of the edema in the lungs, you can't oxygenate your blood, and you lose enough volume to cause kidney failure as well. So it's relatively, it's got a long incubation period, meaning it takes a long while for it to get through to a lot of the tissues. And then all of a sudden you feel, you get a fever, you react to it, and your lungs swell up with fluid, and that's the problem.
16: Let's cut to the chase here. We're not dealing with another pandemic, right?
18: The COVID virus had a infectivity ratio of 3 as opposed to measles, which is 19, which is meaning the average person will affect 19 people. The average person with COVID, 3. The average person with hantavirus, it's not supposed to be transmissible usually from person to person by aerosol. So it would be in the 0.05 range, meaning you'd have to see 200 people to infect one, usually. This one looks a little different in that already we know that about 10 people have been infected from that ship. And you say, well, did they all eat something with rat, if you will, poop in it? Or how did they get it? So we're still not sure how they got it, but it looks much more infective person to person than the usual hantavirus.
16: Safe to say they're obviously going to be tracking this for some time?
18: Yes, and isolating those people.
16: All right, thanks, Doc. Good stuff as always. Dr. Mike Roizen, the Chief Wellness Officer Emeritus at Cleveland Clinic. News Radio 570 WSYR. Switch gears, get some money news. Here's Courtney Donahoe.
19: This is Bloomberg Money Minute. Job cuts at Walmart. The retail giant is laying off or relocating about 1,000 corporate workers. The big box store is looking to consolidate its technology and artificial intelligence efforts. In recent years, Walmart has closed smaller office hubs while streamlining some operations in the process. Higher gas, higher groceries, and don't forget those surging airfares. The impact of the Iran war is hitting the economy as energy costs continue to surge. Consumer prices jumped the most since 2023 in April. That put pressure on stocks yesterday, with the S&P 500 dropping from a record high. This morning, traders continue to track the developments out of the Middle East. Stocks are mixed. S&P futures are up 20 points. However, Dow futures are down 80. And Anthropic is said to be in early talks with investors to raise at least $30 billion in fresh financing. The maker of the Claude chatbot has been ramping up its fundraising on the breakout success of its AI software. Courtney Donahoe, Bloomberg Radio.
16: It's 520 News Radio 570 WSYR. Well, we've got some rain downtown. How long is it going to last? Let's find out. Time for traffic and weather together on the 10s. We'll start with the roads first. Here's Kathy Denman.
20: 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Could be injuries involved. Police and rescue just amassing at the scene. Be careful if you're heading that way. We are dealing with wet roads this morning. 81 South between the airport and the thruway. Down to one lane. That's overnight work. It'll wrap up by 6. Next update in 10 minutes on Syracuse's breaking news, weather, and traffic station, News Radio 570 WSYR.
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22: This is Lee Habib, host of Our American Stories. On our next episode, we'll explain why the first black woman elected to Congress, Shirley Chisholm, forgave one of America's most notorious racists. You won't want to miss the next episode of Our American Stories.
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2: Breezy today with lots of clouds. We'll have occasional morning rain and drizzle, then a couple of showers and a thunderstorm this afternoon, the high of 66. Cloudy with a couple of showers tonight, the low down to 46. Cooler with times of rain for Thursday, a bit damp and raw with the high of 56. Remaining cloudy Friday, milder though, the high up to 62. From the Stellar Roofing Weather Center, I'm meteorologist Jason Caterina.
23: Rainy and 45 degrees here in downtown Syracuse at News Radio 570 WSYR.
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29: He would say, like, if you love me, you'll do this. So I thought it was normal.
28: One girl said it happened in the hallway of a public high school.
30: How do you know how to hunt those girls down? Like, you know the ones to target.
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31: And he would tell me that he was going to adopt me out of foster care so that I could live with him and we could be together and not have to hide.
28: They say it happened over 18 years at least four different schools at the hands of the same two men, Ronnie and Donnie Stoner. Those men, trusted educators, football coaches, and twins, are now facing more than 50 charges related to alleged child sex abuse. So why did it take so long? This is a story about a group of women who say they survived the abuse, who took matters into their own hands and are still fighting for the girls they used to be.
32: 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No one ever came forward.
28: They're telling their story in a new season of Dig, coming soon from the Kentucky Center for Investigative Reporting.
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3: Hello, Dave, and thank you. Last night in Montreal, the Sabres able to power past the Canadiens.
4: Thompson with Carrier nearby. Sabres crowding the front of that. They work into the front. Benson scores! Zach Benson! A power play goal! And a 3-2 Buffalo lead!
3: Courtesy of ESPN, celebrating his 21st birthday, Zach Benson breaking a tie on a third period power play. Buffalo defeats the Canadiens, winning 3-2. The Sabres 2-for-4 on the man advantage for Montreal. They go 1-for-7. Ukko-Pekka Luukkonen replacing Alex Lyon. He made 28 stops. Game 5 is Thursday back in Buffalo. Now the Buffalo Bills signing former Lions tight end Shane Zylstra to a one-year deal. Broncos and Chiefs will square off September the 14th in the first Monday night game of the upcoming season. Bengals and Falcons will meet in Madrid week 9. Now the full NFL schedule will be released on Thursday night. The Yankees stopped their 4-game losing streak. They beat Baltimore 6-2. Paul Goldschmidt and Trent Grisham went deep. How about A.J. Ewing? Just called up from Syracuse, lacing an RBI triple in the 7th for his first career hit. He helps the Mets top the Tigers. 10-2 is your final. The Syracuse Mets, they snapped their 3-game losing streak by defeating Scranton. Your final score is 7-4. And finally, Syracuse and St. John's finalizing an agreement to meet next season at Madison Square Garden. From the Del Lago Sports Desk, I'm John DiTullio, Sports at 25 and 55, right here, News Radio 570 WSYR.
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1: In downtown Syracuse, 48 degrees at 5:30. I'm Barry V. These are the top stories. An arrest in yesterday's Solvay shooting. Centro unveils something new, and Blakeman wins the matching funds case. Details ahead. First, a check of traffic and weather together on the Tens.
2: From the Price Chopper Market 32 Traffic Center, 690 East at Midler Avenue, we have an accident blocking the right lane. Stay to the left. Be careful through there. Roads are wet heading out this morning. I'm going to keep that in mind. 81 South between the airport and the thruway. Still down to one lane. That is overnight work. It'll be wrapping up by 6. Next update in 10 minutes. Now in the 570 WSYR Weather Center. Here's meteorologist Jason Caterina.
8: Breezy with lots of clouds today. Occasional morning rain and drizzle, then a couple of showers and a thunderstorm this afternoon. The high 66. Cloudy with a couple of showers tonight. The low down to 46. Cooler, a bit damp and raw with times of rain Thursday. The high 56.
19: Fox News, I'm Chris DeMeo. President Trump's expected to land in China this morning. He'll meet with President Xi Jinping this evening. He says he'll ask for Xi's cooperation to reopen the Strait of Hormuz, but there are plenty of other items on the agenda.
20: Tariffs, AI, and rare earth minerals used in chips are also expected to come up.
19: Fox's Aisha Hosni in Beijing. FBI Director Kash Patel gets grilled by senators while testifying on the agency's 2027 budget request.
20: Maryland Senator Chris Van Hollen and FBI Director Kash Patel sparring over reports about Patel's drinking habits.
21: Director Patel, come on. These are serious allegations that were made against you. They're in a lawsuit that you filed.
20: The two had several heated moments.
19: Fox's Kristen Goodwin. 12 people hospitalized after severe rain and flooding in Turkey. 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
1: 570 WSYR News Time is 5:33. A person has been taken into custody in connection with a shooting in Solvay yesterday.
23: Officers responded to Lionel Avenue yesterday and arrived to find the victim with a gunshot wound to the leg. She was taken to Upstate University Hospital for non-life-threatening injuries and was last listed in stable condition. No word on what charges have been filed. Joel Askey, News Radio 570 WSYR.
1: Centro unveiling its brand new fueling station to the public today. The transit company says the upgrade will replace the equipment that's decades old and improve reliability for Centro's fleet of more than 100 buses. The cost of the project was over $7 million, and funding was provided through state and federal money. Republican nominee for Governor Bruce Blakeman may be eligible for campaign matching funds after all.
24: A state Supreme Court judge in Albany ruled the decision by the State Public Campaign Finance Board to deny funds for Blakeman was arbitrary and capricious. Judge Denise Hartman ruled the board should have given Blakeman an opportunity to update his paperwork after he named his running mate. Blakeman was seeking up to $3.5 million under the Public Campaign Matching Funds Program. The board could still opt to appeal the court ruling. Todd Halliday, News Radio 570 WSYR.
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26: Well, it's been a while, but it's always great to welcome Dan Palladino to the show from the Heritage Hill Brew House. Dan, how the heck are you?
29: I'm doing great, Dave. It's good to be back on.
26: Yeah, you got some big news to share. Where you want to start here?
29: Oh, well, yes, we have. I know you had written me about what we're doing with Brickyard Barbecue in Lafayette. So we're doing a summer concert series every Thursday night here. And we had been meeting with Brickyard, and they wanted to put us on tap. So we have our beers on tap down at their place. And they said, hey, how about we do a pop-up barbecue? I said, oh, that's great. I said, let's do it during one of our upcoming Thursday night concerts. So this Thursday we have Jeff Novak and Ben Wayne playing. Not sure if it's going to be outside. They're going to be inside if the weather, you know, it's been a hard turn of weather so far this year in Central New York. So we're really looking forward to some sunny weather. But so we've got them playing on Thursday, and Brickyard's going to do a pop-up barbecue with their homemade sausage, ribs, and brisket while we have the concert going on. And then we're going to be offering their barbecue as well. If you're doing catering events, you can have any of our food. You know, we cater pretty much everything, or you can choose Brickyards. And we've been doing a lot of, you know, events, corporate events, weddings. We've got 15 weddings this year. Just a lot of fun outdoor activities going on.
26: Yeah, so let's pick this apart a little bit. So Brickyard Barbecue is relatively new, but this thing has really exploded. And I got to tell you, they got some fabulous food. Dan, you've got fabulous food at the Heritage Hill Brew House. When I first heard this, I thought, "Wow, what's going on here?" So, how did this come about?
29: Well, we've been increasing our wholesale beer sales around. So we were down visiting with them. I stopped down there and I had the barbecue, and I love good Texas style barbecue. And I know that they've been, you know, just getting a lot of attention in Central New York, and I thought that was great. And they were so receptive to having us on tap. And I said, you know, we got such a big space up there with so many events and people always looking for opportunities to have more stuff up there. I said, you know, would you guys ever do any offsite things that we talked about? And that's where they said that they wanted to do more pop-ups, and that's how the conversation started. And it's the whole concept, high tides raise all boats. You know, they're doing well. We're doing well with our events. I wanted to add something unique that would, you know, bring attention to the great events that you can have up here, along with everything that we can do. And quite honestly, we have, you know, 5 different event venues, and there's days where, you know, we have to cater, you know, 5 events on-site plus what's going on in the restaurant plus everything else. So having, you know, another good offering offsets that kind of that, you know, all that you have to do for everything else. So, you know, we're happy to bring on things that represent us well, that represent, you know, good barbecue, good Central New York activities, and great people. They're really great people once I got to know them and work together. So just an opportunity to work together with another local business and grow together.
26: That's fabulous. Hey, we haven't had a chance to chat since you got some recognition for at least one of your beers recently. What was that about?
29: Yeah, so the first batch of 1845 brown ale that our brewer Terry Boyzell brewed, and we entered it into competition along with a number of others in New York. And yeah, third year in a row we've won a gold medal for one of our beers. So it was Coconut Cluster, then Oh My Apple Pie, and this year it was 1845 Brown Ale, won gold medal in New York. So it was really great accomplishment. You know, it's, like I said, 3 years in a row of winning a top medal. And it's just great recognition for the hard work the team up here puts in. You know, we feel that we have really good product, and we love that, and we love representing Central New York. And I just think it's cool, a little brewery in Pompey can get that kind of recognition.
26: That's awesome. Dan, thanks for being on the show. We'll do it again soon. That's Dan Palladino from the Heritage Hill Brew House in Pompey. 5:39, we'll check traffic and weather together on the 10s next.
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0: From the Price Chopper Market 32 Traffic Center, 690 East between Midler and Thompson. Accident blocking the right and center lanes right now. Left lane only. We do have some slowdowns moving through there. We're dealing with wet roads this morning. You want to use caution. Overnight work on 81 South between the airport and the thruway has wrapped up. All lanes open. Next update in 10 minutes. On Syracuse's breaking news, weather, and traffic station, News Radio 570 WSYR.
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6: This is Lee Habib, host of Our American Stories. 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It came in 1860. 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
9: Breezy today with lots of clouds. We'll have occasional morning rain and drizzle, then a couple of showers and a thunderstorm this afternoon, the high of 66. Cloudy with a couple of showers tonight, the low down to 46. Cooler with times of rain for Thursday, a bit damp and raw with the high of 56. Remaining cloudy Friday, milder though, the high up to 62. From the Stellar Roofing Weather Center, I'm meteorologist Jason Caterina.
16: Rain and 45 degrees here in downtown Syracuse at News Radio 570 WSYR.
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0: The World Health Organization says there are no signs of the start of a larger hantavirus outbreak. In the latest update, the WHO said there have been 11 cases reported. All are among passengers and crew of the hantavirus-infected cruise ship where three people died. 16 Americans who were on the cruise are now in quarantine in Nebraska, while two others are in Atlanta. Health officials have said the risk to the public remains low. Dr. Gregory Poland, an infectious disease expert with the Mayo Clinic, says the hantavirus is nothing new.
1: What is new about it is we've never had a ship-based outbreak, and I don't think it was based on the ship. I think it was these individuals happened to be clustered together.
0: Senior citizens are more often turning to cannabis for self-medication to help with pain, sleep issues, or mental health concerns. A new study published in JAMA Network Open looked at adults 60 to 85 in Colorado. Health update. I'm Sarah Lee Kessler.
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3: 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Tell them Bill sent you today. On this Wednesday, it's complicated. That's the cliche. But President Trump's visit to China this week certainly is. First, the Chinese could help end the Iran conflict because it buys so much oil from the mullahs. If the communists purchase elsewhere, like the USA, Iran's economy gets hammered. But in order for Beijing to cooperate with America, it will want the Trump administration to stop protecting Taiwan. If the USA did that, the world would perceive America as weak. Then there's AI. China's been stealing U.S. technology and doesn't really care whether we like it or not. So how do you stop that? Very difficult. Now, you may remember I traveled to Beijing a year ago for a sit-down with high-ranking communists. The world is a much more chaotic place now than it was then. So this week, there are very high stakes in play. All loyal Americans should be hoping the talks succeed, that they go our way. But we remain a very divided nation. And many citizens would rather see Donald Trump fail than succeed in the negotiations. Back in a moment. Homeowners, when is the last time you checked your home title? 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With just a single forged document, they can file at the county. So don't wait until it's too late. Find out if you are already a victim today. 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That is the Morning O'Reilly Update. More analysis later on.
4: 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Switch gears, get some money news. Here's Courtney Donahoe.
5: This is a Bloomberg Money Minute. Chinese suppliers to major retailers such as Walmart and Costco say they're hiking prices for the first time in years. The increases depend on the product and type of customer. Manufacturers are raising prices by up to about 5% for some products for the big box retailers, and the increases go up to 15% for smaller merchants. Home furnishings like festive cushions are some of the hardest hit products, with prices rising as much as 15%. Speaking of China, traders are banking that this week's summit between President President Trump and Chinese leader Xi Jinping could unlock a series of trade deals, especially around semiconductors. Ahead of that, S&P futures are up 15 points. However, Dow futures are falling 115. And Samsung Electronics has failed to reach a last-minute pay agreement with its largest labor union, which could lead to a strike at the memory chip giant. Workers are pushing for a greater share of profits generated by the AI infrastructure boom. Courtney Donahoe, Bloomberg Radio.
4: 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Getting some rain across central New York this morning. Let's check traffic and weather together on the 10s. Here's Kathy Denman.
6: From the Price Chopper Market 32 Traffic Center, 690 East between Midler and Thompson. Accident blocking the right and center lanes. Stay to the left, minor slowdowns. West Seneca Turnpike at Casson Road. We have a minor accident reported there. In Cicero, on Bear Road at Harris Circle, fire crews responding to an alarm. Next update in 10 minutes on Syracuse's breaking news, weather, and traffic station, News Radio 570 WSYR.
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9: Breezy today with lots of clouds. We'll have occasional morning rain and drizzle, then a couple of showers and a thunderstorm this afternoon, the high of 66. Cloudy with a couple of showers tonight, the low down to 46. Cooler with times of rain for Thursday, a bit damp and raw with the high of 56. Remaining cloudy Friday, milder though, the high up to 62. From the Stellar Roofing Weather Center, I'm meteorologist Jason Caterina.
10: Rain and 45 degrees here in downtown Syracuse at News Radio 570 WSYR.
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23: It turns out I'm not actually Secretary of Defense or even like a general or an admiral or anything else like that. I'm really just some kind of loudmouth jerk on the radio. And yet, I have a strategy for what we need to do in Iran. Working on the premise that we have been humiliated there, that we have been unsuccessful at achieving our objectives there, and working on the principle that we are kind of humiliated in the world's eye. Right now, we can get Iran to neither capitulate nor negotiate. Iran controls the Strait of Hormuz, even though massive forces from our U.S. Navy are nearby. They're the daddy, and we're not. And that weakness demonstrated to the world only attracts of different sorts from our many rivals in the world. We have no allies right now. We've ticked off Europe. We've estranged Canada, the Middle Eastern folks, our newly aghast at us. We tariffed Japan and South Korea out of our close circle of friends, and it's us all alone. And unfortunately, having been spanked by the Iranians, we're not looking all that rough and tough right now. And so in my schoolyard, in that situation, what you'd have to do is knock the bad guy on his keister. I believe that the way forward that is best for the United States in terms of trying to regain the world's trust, respect, or fear, what we need to do is take our Navy and take over the Strait of Hormuz. And if we need to take over a little bit of their shoreline with our boots-on-the-ground troops, then we ought to do it. But under the principle of you broke it, you bought it, the disruption to the American and global economy, which came about because of our attack on Iran, we got to clean up this mess we made. And that includes opening that strait. And until we do, we're acknowledging that we're only the second most powerful in the Navy. A bunch of young terrorists with speedboats are stronger than we are. And as long as that's what the world thinks of us, we here in the homeland are in peril.
4: More Lonsbury today at 3. Right after the Clay Travis and Buck Sexton Show on News Radio 570 WSYR. 5:55, let's get to sports. Here's John DiGiulio.
8: All right, thanks again, Dave, and good morning. What a debut for A.J. Ewing with the New York Mets.
12: Pulled out, a base hit for Ewing, his first major league hit. It'll roll to the wall. Let's watch it run. Beatty goes to third. He's going to be waved around. Ewing's going to go all the way to third as Beatty scores on A.J. Ewing's first big league hit, an RBI triple.
8: Courtesy of SNY for Ewing, just called up from Syracuse, lacing an RBI triple in the seventh for his first career hit, becoming the first Mets player with a triple in his big league debut. He also walked three times and scored twice, stole a base, and flat out the center field in a 10-2 win over the Tigers. The Yankees stopped their four-game losing streak. They beat Baltimore 6-2, Paul Goldschmidt and Trent Grisham going yard. The Syracuse Mets, they put a stop to their three-game losing streak as they defeated Scranton 7-4. They're back at it again today from Central PA. First pitch is slated for 11:05. The Sabres get a bounce-back win. They defeat Montreal. Your final score, 3-2. Zach Benson, celebrating his 21st birthday, broke a tie on a third-period power play. The Sabres and Montreal now all squared at two games apiece. Game 5 is Thursday back in Buffalo. Speaking of Buffalo, the Bills signing former Lions tight end Shane Zylstra to a one-year deal. From the Del Lago Sports Desk, I'm John DiGiulio, Sports at 25 and 55, right here, News Radio 570 WSYR.
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14: At 6 o'clock, we're at 48 degrees in downtown Syracuse. I'm Perry V. These are the top stories. A person in custody from yesterday's Solvay shooting. A Syracuse man charged with rape. And Centro makes a big improvement. Details ahead. First, a check of traffic and weather together on the 10s.
6: From the Price Chopper Market 32 Traffic Center, 690 East between Midler and Thompson. Accident blocking the right lane. Stay to the left. We are dealing with wet roads this morning in Camillus, West Genesee Turnpike at Route 5 East. We have a minor accident there. Police on scene at that. Next update in 10 minutes. Now in the 570 WSYR Weather Center, here's meteorologist Jason Caterina.
9: Breezy with lots of clouds today, occasional morning rain and drizzle, then a couple of showers and a thunderstorm this afternoon, the high 66. Cloudy with a couple of showers tonight, the low down to 46. Cooler, a bit damp and raw with times of rain Thursday, the high 56.
15: He's still in the air. I'm Dave Anthony, Fox News. President Trump on his way to China for talks with Chinese leader Xi Jinping.
16: He's been a friend of mine. He's been somebody that we get along with. And I think you're going to see that good things are going to happen.
15: And they meet in the middle of an Iran conflict that has halted Iran's oil shipping with a U.S. blockade. And China is Iran's biggest oil customer.
28: The president says that he does not need President Xi to intervene on his behalf when it comes to the Iran talks, securing an Iran deal. Although he did say that he's going to have a very long talk with him about Iran, as China is the one that stands to benefit the most from the Strait of Hormuz reopening.
15: That's Fox's Aisha Hosni in Beijing. The president also told reporters before leaving, Iran won't be his top issue in the talks. So what is?
16: I would say more than anything else will be trade.
15: And after all the tariffs he imposed earlier on China, more than a dozen business leaders, including the CEOs of Tesla and Apple, are on this Trump trip. And the president posted on Truth Social during the flight that he'll be asking China's leader to open up the country so those brilliant people can work their magic. Another loss in court for Democrats in the congressional redistricting controversy. Days after Virginia's Supreme Court rejected and threw out new voter-approved map that could have helped Democrats flip four House seats from Republicans, Missouri's Supreme Court rules against a Democratic challenge there to a new map that helps the GOP.
29: Missouri's eight U.S. House seats are filled by six Republicans and two Democrats. The new map splits a western district that for decades contained nearly all of Kansas City to potentially gain a 7-1 GOP advantage.
15: Fox's Gernal Scott. In Nebraska, Cindy Burbank won the Democratic primary for a Senate seat, defeating a candidate some Democrats called a Republican plant. And Burbank's reportedly considering dropping out of the race to potentially help independent Dan Osborne challenge incumbent Republican Senator Pete Ricketts. 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
14: WSYR News Time is 6:03. Police have taken a person into custody in connection with a shooting in Solvay yesterday. Officers responded to Lionel Avenue and arrived to find that the victim had a gunshot wound to the leg. She was taken upstate University Hospital for non-life-threatening injuries. There's no word yet on what charges have been filed. A Syracuse man has been charged with raping a 14-year-old girl.
4: 34-year-old Matthew Fragola is facing several charges, including rape, after authorities say he had sex several times with the teen, recorded the acts, and shared them. Fragola was already a Level 3 sex offender after being convicted in 2021 for raping another teen girl. He was also convicted in 2013 for sending indecent materials to minors. Authorities say there may be more victims and that Matthew also went by the name of Anthony. Dave Smith, News Radio, 570 WSYR.
14: A brand new fueling station unveiled by Centro today.
7: The transit company says this update will replace equipment that's decades old and improve reliability for Centro's fleet of more than 100 buses. The cost of the project was over $7 million, and funding was provided through state and federal money. Last year, Centro provided rides for millions of people in the central New York region. Joel Askey, News Radio 570 WSYR.
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10: It's raining like crazy. In fact, it's been raining pretty much nonstop for 3 or 4 hours now. How long is this rain going to last? We'll check traffic and weather together on the 10s for an update here in just a couple of minutes. Well, some gun news to get to this morning. Two people in critical condition after a gunman fired his weapon into traffic in Massachusetts.
11: Tyler Brown, a 46-year-old Boston man, is being treated for gunshot wounds after officials say he shot an assault-style rifle into traffic near Harvard University in Cambridge, Massachusetts on Monday afternoon. Two people in separate vehicles were shot and are currently being treated for life-threatening injuries. Brown was stopped when a Massachusetts state trooper and a civilian, identified by authorities as a former Marine licensed to carry a firearm, ran toward the shooting and exchanged gunfire with Brown, hitting him. He faces charges, including two counts of armed assault with the intent to murder, according to the Middlesex County District Attorney. Tanya J. Powers, Fox News.
10: Let's bring in our gun guy, Matt Mallory, from PSNED, Public Safety and Education. This guy was, crazy, you think?
12: Hey, Dave, thanks for having me. Yeah, I mean, where do I start with this? So I guess first off, assault-style rifle, that drives me nuts when the news and whatnot says that. That's like saying a car, because it's red, it's a race car, it's an Indy car, it's ridiculous. It's a rifle. Let's say the caliber, that'd be the better thing. And stop putting the stigmatism on the gun being bad. But anyway, bad things can happen at any time or any place for a reason or for no reason at all. I like to say that. So everybody should wrap their head around that. Visualize that it could happen to you. You're not exempt. I tell my students to carry your trifecta of tools on you at all times where you legally can. So lethal, less lethal, and medical. I cover what those entail in the classes as well. And then the last thing I'd say is

0: I added to that, or your life could become stupid. So, you know, steer clear of stuff like that. If it's happening while you're there and you can retreat, do so. Don't turn your back to the tiger would be another bit of advice. But, yeah, machete-wielding people shouldn't probably be out in public, but, you know, the legal system keeps letting them.
1: All right, and real quick, it's National Police Officer Week. What do you want to say to our police officers?
0: Well, I'd like to say thanks for your service. Stay safe, brothers and sisters, and keep your head on a swivel. And then anybody who's not, you know, listen, we're not all bad, and there's bad people in all different areas of life. So, you know, I don't put the uniform on to go up and shoot people. I put the uniform on to go and help people. So, and I think the major majority of law enforcement have that mindset. So, you know, thank you, cop. Say thanks. That means a lot to us.
1: All right. Thank you, sir, and stay safe. That's our gun guy, Matt Mallory, from PS&Ed Public Safety and Education, offering self-defense and firearm training and sales. 609, we will check traffic and weather together on the 10s next.
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7: From the Price Chopper Market 32 Traffic Center, earlier accident on 690 East between Midler and Thompson has been cleared. All lanes open. We are dealing with wet roads this morning. Going to slow everything down a step or two. Right now moving into downtown. Traffic is light. 690, 81 interchanges. Looking good for you. Next update in 10 minutes on Syracuse's breaking news, weather, and traffic station, News Radio 570 WSYR.
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11: Breezy today with lots of clouds. We'll have occasional morning rain and drizzle, then a couple of showers and a thunderstorm this afternoon, the high of 66. Cloudy with a couple of showers tonight, the low down to 46. Cooler with times of rain for Thursday, a bit damp and raw with the high of 56. Remaining cloudy Friday, milder though, the high up to 62. From the Stellar Roofing Weather Center, I'm meteorologist Jason Caterina.
12: Rain and 45 degrees here in downtown Syracuse at News Radio 570 WSYR.
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16: Well, did Governor Kathy Hochul really say there's a budget deal?
17: No. It's called a general agreement. We just signed off on the budget, and here's the pen I used to sign it. I think if you look at what we've done for the last few years, as you know, details start leaking out from conferences on policies that I put in, like we're out there just explaining what they are. And I was very specific when I came out and I said, you know, that there's still a lot of details we worked out. a lot of the finances. Now, that was not the start of the financial conversations. They have been going on for some time before that, so don't be misled to think that we just started talking about money on Friday. That is not true. We've been working on this. Our financial secretaries, our budget office is working very closely together. So I think there's always a different variation of this, but I'm not going down that rabbit hole at all because I have a strong relationship with both leaders, and we're looking forward to this. Looking forward to next year's budget, too.
16: Oh, good grief. Let's bring in former New York Congressman Mark Molinaro. He's running for the 102nd New York State Assembly District. I don't want to call the governor a liar. Bob Lonsbury sure did. What are you thinking?
0: She lied. I mean, I appreciated your exasperation there. Good grief. I mean, she came out a few days ago. I mean, I couldn't imagine anything more ridiculous. It's actually not even fair to be funny about it. The state budget by constitution and law is due on April the 1st. We are now approaching the middle of May, and only a few days ago, the governor said they had a deal. Of course, the speaker said they didn't have a deal, and now the governor says, well, they have a general agreement. However, we're still discussing policy and numbers. I'm just going to say this because maybe she doesn't know. But the budget is policy and numbers, and therefore, if there is no agreement, there is no budget. And every day the state legislature and the governor is late is a day they're stealing from you. I mean, understand this isn't sort of a casual exercise. It is a dysfunctional government, and every day wastes taxpayers' money. They could have these negotiations about policy and numbers before April 1st. And adopt a budget on time.
16: He's running for the 102nd New York State Assembly District. That's former New York Congressman Mark Molinaro. News Radio 570 WSYR. Switch gears, get some money news. Here's Courtney Donahoe.
2: This is a Bloomberg Money Minute. Chinese suppliers to major retailers such as Walmart and Costco say they're hiking prices for the first time in years. The increases depend on the product and type of customer. Manufacturers are raising prices by up to about 5% for some products for the big box retailers, and the increases go up to 15% for smaller merchants. Home furnishings like festive cushions are some of the hardest hit products, with prices rising as much as 15%. Speaking of China, traders are banking that this week's summit between President Trump and Chinese leader Xi Jinping could unlock a series of trade deals, especially around semiconductors. Ahead of that, S&P futures are up 15 points. However, Dow futures are falling 115. And Samsung Electronics has failed to reach a last-minute pay agreement with its largest labor union, which could lead to a strike at the memory chip giant. Workers are pushing for a greater share of profits generated by the AI infrastructure boom. Courtney Donahoe, Bloomberg Radio.
16: 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It is a rainy Wednesday morning. Let's check traffic and weather together on the 10s. Here's Kathy Denman.
18: From the Price Chopper Market 32 Traffic Center, wet roads heading out this morning. Traffic looks pretty good overall. 690, 81 interchanges. Got a little company with you. No delays so far this morning, but this rain's going to slow everything down a step or two. 690 West Midler to Townsend. Looking good through that construction. Next update in 10 minutes on Syracuse's breaking news, weather, and traffic station, News Radio 570 WSYR.
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23: Breezy today with lots of clouds. We'll have occasional morning rain and drizzle, then a couple of showers and a thunderstorm this afternoon, the high of 66. Cloudy with a couple of showers tonight, the low down to 46. Cooler with times of rain for Thursday, a bit damp and raw with the high of 56. Remaining cloudy Friday, milder though, the high up to 62. From the Stellar Roofing Weather Center, I'm meteorologist Jason Caterina.
19: Rainy and 45 degrees here in downtown Syracuse at News Radio 570 WSYR.
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29: 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And all it was off.
27: 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Blood Trails.
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2: Alrighty, Dave, thanks again and good morning. Syracuse lacrosse gearing up for their showdown with North Carolina this Saturday at Hofstra in the quarterfinals of the NCAA tournament. St. John's and Syracuse basketball finalizing an agreement to meet next season at Madison Square Garden. How about the Sabres? Big win last night in Montreal, 3-2. That series all knotted up at two games apiece. Game five is Thursday back in Buffalo. Now, the Buffalo Bills signing former Lions tight end Shane Zylstra to a one-year deal. The Broncos and Chiefs will square off September the 14th in the first Monday night game of the upcoming season. The Mets, they knock off the Tigers 10-2. A.J. Ewing, called up from Syracuse, triples for his first big league hit. And the Yankees snap their four-game losing streak as they beat the Orioles 6-2. And the Syracuse Mets, they put a stop to their three-game losing streak as they defeated Scranton 7-4. From the Del Lago Sports Desk, I'm John DeTullio, Sports at 25 and 55, right here, News Radio 570 WSYR.
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0: We're at 48 degrees in downtown Syracuse. It's 6:30. I'm Barry V. These are the top stories. A man in custody from yesterday's shooting in Solvay. A vigil at Cogate scheduled tonight. And slowdowns expected near the fairgrounds. Details are ahead. First, a check of traffic and weather together on the 10s.
4: From the Price Chopper Market 32 Traffic Center, we've got rain across the area, wet roads slowing everything down a step or two this morning. Use caution heading out. Downtown, 690-81 interchange is filling in. No unusual delays for you so far this morning. Ullman Street between Van Buren and East Taylor does remain closed. Next update in 10 minutes. Now in the 570 WSYR Weather Center, here's meteorologist Jason Caterina.
11: Breezy with lots of clouds today. Occasional morning rain and drizzle, then a couple of showers and a thunderstorm this afternoon. The high 66. Cloudy with a couple of showers tonight. The low down to 46. Cooler, a bit damp and raw with times of rain Thursday. The high 56. Help.
12: Fox News, I'm CJ Papa. President Trump will land in China shortly to begin his two-day state visit. It's the first time he's on Chinese soil since 2017.
13: We have a lot of things to discuss. I wouldn't say Iran is one of them, to be honest with you, because we have Iran very much under control.
12: White House correspondent Aisha Hosni in Beijing reports the war with Iran will be on the agenda.
14: He did say that he's going to have a very long talk with him about Iran, as China is the one that stands to benefit the most from the Strait of Hormuz reopening.
12: Well, the fragile ceasefire in Iran is holding despite the president saying it's on life support. A group of 16 business executives, including representatives from Apple, Boeing, Meta, and SpaceX are traveling to China as part of the U.S. delegation. Price of a gallon of regular gas, according to AAA, up a penny overnight, landing at $4.51. America's listening to Fox News. Answer questions.
0: 570 WSYR News Time is 6:33. Syracuse police have taken a person into custody in connection with a shooting in Solvay yesterday. Officers responded to Lionel Avenue and arrived to find the victim with a gunshot wound to the leg. She was taken upstate University Hospital and is expected to survive. There's no word yet on what charges have been filed. A vigil is scheduled tonight at Colgate University to mourn the death of a student.
18: 21-year-old Sohail Nabi went missing on Sunday while kayaking in Warrensburg, north of Albany. Nabi's kayak was spotted in the Scroon River and his body recovered on Monday. Nabi was going to graduate this weekend, and this evening's vigil is at 7 o'clock in the Memorial Chapel. Joel Askey, News Radio 570 WSYR.
0: You can expect slowdowns on 690 today near the fairgrounds.
19: State DOT is advising motorists that I-690 east and west will be reduced to one lane between exit 8, that's the John Glenn Boulevard exit, and exit 9, State Fair Boulevard, Lakeland. The reductions will be from 9 a.m. until 3 p.m. today. It's so crews can inspect overhead signs. 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
0: NSU men's hoops heading back to Madison Square Garden. They're expected to take on the St. John's Red Storm. No date has been announced. Our next news in 30 minutes. Breaking news anytime. 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
20: Well, it is a soaker this morning. We've had nonstop rain for quite a few hours now. No end in sight. Looking at radar, there's rain everywhere across central New York. We'll check traffic and weather together on the 10s, get an update on this forecast here in just a couple of minutes. Well, let's bring in our national correspondent, Rory O'Neill. The president is headed to China. What's going on here this morning?
21: Well, we know the president is winging his way over the Pacific as we speak. They had Air Force One refuel in Alaska before making that final leg into Beijing. The president is going to have a very full agenda for the next few days, and he's not going there alone. He's bringing some of the world's top business executives with him, or I should say America's top business executives, representing companies like Apple, SpaceX founder, and Tesla founder Elon Musk is also on the guest list, as is the head of NVIDIA. So some big corporate firepower joining President Trump ahead of the meeting in Beijing.
20: Yeah, quite the entourage headed overseas.
21: Indeed. And look, it's an important meeting. The two world leaders, right? I mean, of the two dominant nations right now, Clearly, Iran is going to be a much bigger part of this meeting than anyone had envisioned 6 months ago, when this was likely to be more about trade. Remember the whole tariff issue? That's what this was supposed to be about. But instead, obviously, a much more an increasing focus on the situation involving Iran.
20: All right, switching gears. I didn't have a chance to watch much of what transpired on Capitol Hill yesterday. Secretary of War Pete Hegseth, Attorney General Kash Patel facing tough questions yesterday. What did we get out of this, if anything?
21: Well, right. Now, these were mostly appropriations hearings. So this is when these Patel and Hegseth were essentially saying, you know, please approve our budget proposals. And actually, except for a couple of exceptions, they were mostly pretty much along business lines. Senators asking about investments in certain types of weapons platforms, why they're investing in some, why they're giving up others, asking about the conditions for barracks and the troops and things like that. So really, irrelevant questions. Now, the politics, of course, did get in there from time to time, especially more so, I think, at Kash Patel's hearing. Questions about whether or not he abuses alcohol, as was reported by some news outlets, and that created a few fiery exchanges that have certainly gone viral.
20: All right. Is that over with now, or we got another day of that?
21: No, I think we should be done with that for the most part, and then, let's see if there's any more fallout. Of course, the focus now is going to be on the president's trip in China more than anything.
20: All right. Thank you, Rory. Great job, as always. That's our national correspondent, Rory O'Neill. 6:38, we will check our Wednesday morning traffic and weather together on the 10s next.
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20: 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Bit of a soaker this morning. Let's check traffic and weather together on the 10s. 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
4: 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Wet roads heading out this morning, slowing everything down a step or two for you. Heading into downtown, 690-81 interchange is starting to fill in. No unusual delays for you so far this morning. Comstock Avenue, Waverly to Marshall, remains closed. Court Street between Gannat Drive and Sunset Avenue is closed. Next update in 10 minutes on Syracuse's breaking news, weather, and traffic station, News Radio 570 WSYR.
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11: Breezy today with lots of clouds. We'll have occasional morning rain and drizzle, then a couple of showers and a thunderstorm this afternoon, the high of 66. Cloudy with a couple of showers tonight, the low down to 46. Cooler with times of rain for Thursday, a bit damp and raw with the high of 56. Remaining cloudy Friday, milder though, the high up to 62. From the Stellar Roofing Weather Center, I'm meteorologist Jason Caterina.
2: Rain and 45 degrees here in downtown Syracuse at News Radio 570 WSYR.
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20: 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Well, let's see here. Last month saw another surge in hiring amid economic uncertainty with the Iran war.
22: The Consumer Price Index jumped 3.8% in April, the largest increase in 3 years, outpacing wage gains. President Trump says the inflation is short-term, tied to the Iran war.
24: Now, with all of this, inflation is much lower than it was under Biden.
0: Biden had the highest inflation in the history of our country. Inflation is nothing by comparison.
1: The president says increases in gas prices and dips in the economy are worth the cost of preventing Iran from getting a nuclear weapon. At the White House, Jared Halpern, Fox News.
20: Let's bring in Edward Wilhelm. Ed is an investment analyst. Ed, we got the CPI data yesterday. What did we get out of this?
3: Yeah, so this is really the first one where we're starting to see the Iran oil shock bleeding through into the underlying trend. You know, last month's print, you know, we saw the energy component certainly elevated. Now, the real question was, how does that bleed through into everything else? We saw that today. You know, headline inflation was up 0.6% month over month, and that's 3.8% year over year, which is the highest reading in a year. And then again, even on the core side, which is a little bit more concerning, we're at 2.8% year over year. And this month was the hottest core monthly print so far.
20: All right.
3: On top of that, we're seeing shelter tick up a little bit as well. So while energy is doing most of the heavy lifting, that shelter component staying elevated, which has been sticky, is probably the more concerning end.
20: All right. All this news, how's that impact the Fed?
3: Yeah, so new Fed chair, Kevin Warsh, coming in. He is going to be in a tight spot. You know, he came into this year expecting 2 to 3 rate cuts. Those expectations have come down since escalation of conflict in the Middle East. I just looked at Fed futures data this morning, and we are now more likely to have a hike before the end of the year than a pause or than a cut. So 25% chance by December for us to get a hike rather than a cut, which is a pretty big swing.
20: Everything aside, the markets looked pretty good last week. In fact, I think we've had, six weeks of up markets. Is this going to continue?
3: Yeah, and that's the biggest question, the million-dollar question. You know, I wish I had a crystal ball. The one thing that was very reaffirming was we had Mag7, you know, the AI hyperscaler earnings the other week, Microsoft, Alphabet, Meta, and Amazon all raised their 2026 capital expenditures, you know, now tracking towards $725 billion. And again, you know, now what's exciting is some of those names, you know, specifically Alphabet, Microsoft, they're starting to see real revenue, real ROI coming from their AI spending. You know, Google Cloud was up 63% year over year, Microsoft Azure up 40% year over year, and Amazon Cloud Services up almost 30% year over year. Those numbers are absolutely stellar. So I'm a big believer in the AI train, you know, being intact, and there's still being a lot of momentum there, really from the ground up.
20: All right. Thanks, Ed. That's Edward Wilhelm. He's an investment analyst. 648 News Radio 570 WSYR. Let's get a little more money news. Here's Courtney Donahoe.
4: This is a Bloomberg Money Minute. Crude production in the U.S. is expected to jump to a record next year. Some domestic producers are beginning to ramp up output in response to higher oil prices. As the war blocks the Strait of Hormuz and cuts off millions of barrels of crude from buyers around the globe, America has become a key alternative supplier to the world. U.S. crude exports have hit record highs. This morning, the price of oil in the U.S. is at $101 a barrel. Checking on stocks, tech shares are seeing a pop this morning. Traders are betting the rally in chip makers has further room to run. Wall Street looking at the potential of artificial intelligence. That's giving a lift to S&P futures this morning. And higher fuel and ticket prices are threatening to push airlines to cut more flights, which could disrupt your summer travel plans. The trade group that represents airports points out that flyers should brace for airfares to stay higher. Airlines are on the hook for tens of billions of dollars in fuel bills. Courtney Donahoe, Bloomberg Radio.
20: 650 News Radio 570 WSYR. It is a soggy Wednesday morning. Let's check traffic and weather together on the 10s. Here's Kathy Denman.
7: From the Price Chopper Market 32 Traffic Center, wet roads slowing everything down a step or two heading out right now, but traffic looks pretty good through downtown. 690, 81 interchanges filling in. No unusual delays for you so far this morning. Lodi Street between Canal and Burnett does remain closed to all traffic. Next update in 10 minutes on Syracuse's breaking news, weather, and traffic station, News Radio 570 WSYR.
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6: This is Lee Habib, host of Our American Stories. 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
23: Breezy today with lots of clouds. We'll have occasional morning rain and drizzle, then a couple of showers and a thunderstorm this afternoon, the high of 66. Cloudy with a couple of showers tonight, the low down to 46. Cooler with times of rain for Thursday, a bit damp and raw with the high of 56. Remaining cloudy Friday, milder though, the high up to 62. From the Stellar Roofing Weather Center, I'm meteorologist Jason Caterina.
24: Rainy and 45 degrees here in downtown Syracuse at News Radio 570 WSYR.
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39: All right, thanks again, Dave, and good morning. What a debut for A.J. Ewing with the New York Mets.
40: Hold that. A base hit for Ewing, his first major league hit. It'll roll to the wall. Let's watch him run. Beatty goes to third. He's going to be waved around. Ewing's going to go all the way to third as Beatty scores on A.J. Ewing's first big league hit, an RBI triple.
39: courtesy of SNY for Ewing. Just called up from Syracuse, lacing an RBI triple in the seventh for his first career hit, becoming the first Mets player with a triple in his big league debut. He also walked three times and scored twice, stole a base, and flied out the center field in a 10-2 win over the Tigers. The Yankees stopped their four-game losing streak. They beat Baltimore 6-2. Paul Goldschmidt and Trent Grisham going yard. The Syracuse Mets, they put a stop to their three-game losing streak as they defeated Scranton 7-4. They're back at it again today from Central PA. First pitch is slated for 11:05. The Sabres get a bounce back win. They defeat Montreal. Your final score, 3-2. Zach Benson, celebrating his 21st birthday, broke a tie on a third period power play. The Sabres and Montreal now all squared at two games apiece. Game 5 is Thursday back in Buffalo. Speaking of Buffalo, the Bills signing former Lions tight end Shane Zylstra to a one-year deal. From the Del Lago Sports Desk, I'm John DeJoyle, Sports at 25 and 55, right here, News Radio 570 WSYO.
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20: In downtown Syracuse, 48 degrees. At 7 o'clock, Guy Perry V. These are the top stories. An arrest in yesterday's Solvay shooting. Centro unveils something new, and Blakeman wins the matching funds case. Details are ahead.
0: First, a check of traffic and weather together on the 10s.
1: From the Price Chopper Market 32 Traffic Center in Cicero, 81 South near Route 31, we have an accident reported. Crews en route. Be careful if you're heading that way. Looks like things are starting to slow down. We are dealing with these wet roads this morning, and that is slowing everything down a step or two. 690, 81, interchange is filling in. We do have slowdowns. Next update in 10 minutes. Now in the 570 WSYR Weather Center, here's meteorologist Jason Caterina.
2: Breezy with lots of clouds today. Occasional morning rain and drizzle, then a couple of showers and a thunderstorm this afternoon. The high 66. Cloudy with a couple of showers tonight. The low down to 46. Cooler, a bit damp and raw with times of rain Thursday. The high 56.
3: He'll soon land in China.
4: I'm Dave Anthony, Fox News, where President Trump will hold talks with China's leader. And while the Iran conflict continues with no end in sight, the president told reporters before leaving he does not need help from them making a deal with Iran.
6: We'll win it one way or the other. We'll win it peacefully or otherwise.
7: The president says that trade is top of mind during this historic summit in Beijing with President Xi.
4: Fox's Aisha Hosni's in Beijing.
7: China wants lower tariffs. They currently have a 10% global tariff that expires very shortly here in July if it's not extended by the president. Meantime, back here at home, American farmers who are getting hit by higher diesel fuel prices, they want the president to convince China to buy 25 million metric tons of soybeans.
4: Now an update on the Hanta virus. A French passenger taken off the cruise ship that had the outbreak that left three dead is critically ill, now breathing through an artificial lung. As for the 18 Americans in quarantine, only one tested positive for Hantavirus. Stephen Kornfeld tells CNN he feels fine now, but last month,
11: a number of us on board came down with felt like a flu-like illness or the ship's flu. I had 3 days of night sweats, a lot of chills, some mild respiratory, and a lot of fatigue.
4: He's in a biocontainment unit in Nebraska. So is another passenger in a facility in Atlanta after showing mild symptoms. Also in Nebraska, you don't hear this often, a Democrat who won a primary isn't wanting to win in November.
12: Cindy Burbank says she'll drop out of the general election after winning the Democrat Senate primary in Nebraska with about 89% of the vote to William Forbes' 11%. He's an anti-abortion pastor accused of running as a Republican plant to take general election votes away from the candidate state Democrats really want, independent Dan Osborne. He came pretty close to winning a Senate race 2 years ago and is seen as having the best chance to beat incumbent Republican Pete Ricketts.
4: That's Chris Foster. 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
0: 570 WSYR News Time is 7:03. A person has been taken into custody in connection with a shooting in Solvay yesterday.
24: Officers responded to Lionel Avenue yesterday and arrived to find the victim with a gunshot wound to the leg. She was taken to Upstate University Hospital for non-life-threatening injuries and was last listed in stable condition. No word on what charges have been filed. Jolaski, News Radio 570 WSYR.
0: Centro unveiling its brand new fueling station to the public today. The transit company says the upgrade will replace the equipment that's decades old and improve reliability for Centro's fleet of more than 100 buses. The cost of the project was over $7 million, and funding was provided through state and federal money. Republican nominee for Governor Bruce Blakeman may be eligible for campaign matching funds after all.
25: A state Supreme Court judge in Albany ruled the decision by the State Public Campaign Finance Board to deny funds for Blakeman was arbitrary and capricious. Judge Denise Hartman ruled the board should have given Blakeman an opportunity to update his paperwork after he named his running mate. Blakeman was seeking up to $3.5 million under the Public Campaign Matching Funds Program. The board could still opt to appeal the court ruling. Todd Halliday, News Radio 570 WSYR.
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20: Well, it's been a while, but it's always an honor to welcome New York State Assemblyman Will Barclay to the show. Good morning, sir. How are you?
26: Hey, Dave. It has been a while. How are you doing? I'm doing great.
20: Other than it being miserable morning weather-wise, I'm peachy. I tell you what, there's nothing sexier than a couple of grown men talking about the New York State budget, especially when it's almost 6 weeks late. What's the latest? Any news this morning?
26: No, it's very disappointing. I guess it's very hard to come to an agreement when you're spending other people's money. But we're talking about a record budget, $268 billion, over a trillion, a quarter of a trillion dollars that they're having trouble getting an agreement on. But, you know, when we have one party rule in Albany, you would think they would come to an agreement rather better than they are doing now. So it's very disappointing, Dave, and who knows when it's going to actually get done.
20: What's the hang up?
26: Well, I think there's policy issues that the governor's put in into the budget. I know aid for New York City was a big issue, and you may have seen her release yesterday. She said,

0: appointment for, I think, 10, it's either 10:45 or 11:45 Friday morning, so I will see you there.
1: And I'll be right next to you, Dave. Okay. I appreciate you doing that. I look forward to seeing you.
0: All right, should be fun. We can talk about the late state budget.
1: We can. Thanks.
0: All right, thank you, sir. That's New York State Assemblyman Will Barkley. And for information about his blood drive, check out our 570 WSYR Facebook page. 7:09, we'll check traffic and weather together on the 10s next.
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0: 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It's a soggy Wednesday morning. Let's check traffic and weather together on the 10s. Here's Kathy Denman.
13: From the Price Chopper Market 32 Traffic Center, 81 South at Route 31 in Cicero. We have a minor accident on the right. It's going to slow you down a bit through there. These wet roads are slowing everything down a step or two. Getting a little busy heading into downtown as well. 690, 81 interchanges filling in. Starting to see slowdowns at your downtown exits. Next update in 10 minutes. On Syracuse's breaking news, weather, and traffic station, News Radio 570 WSYR.
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15: This is Lee Habib, host of Our American Stories. On our next episode, we'll share the moving eulogy of NYPD officer Jason Rivera. 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
17: Breezy today with lots of clouds. We'll have occasional morning rain and drizzle, then a couple of showers and a thunderstorm this afternoon, the high of 66. Cloudy with a couple of showers tonight, the low down to 46. Cooler with times of rain for Thursday, a bit damp and raw with the high of 56. Remaining cloudy Friday, milder though, the high up to 62. From the Stellar Roofing Weather Center, I'm meteorologist Jason Caterina.
18: Rainy and 45 degrees here in downtown Syracuse at News Radio 570 WSYR.
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24: This is a Bloomberg Money Minute. It's getting more expensive to buy a house. According to Redfin, home prices in April rose 2.4% year over year. That's the biggest increase since March 2025. House hunters are coming off the sidelines with the job market stabilizing. Checking on your money, tech shares are getting a lift this morning with Wall Street focused on the potential of artificial intelligence. Investors will also be closely watching the meeting between President Trump and Chinese leader Xi Jinping. S&P futures are on the rise. And Target will be replacing its shopping carts with a new model that promises to hold more of your stuff while making it easier to maneuver around the store. According to Fast Company, the all-plastic design will even hold your big Stanley cup or Starbucks beverage. It's made of modular components that can be swapped out if one breaks. Plus, the cart has an improved seat for your kids with a steeper backrest and a deeper bowl. The carts will be replaced over the next few years. Courtney Donahoe, Bloomberg Radio.
23: 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It is a rainy Wednesday morning. Let's check traffic and weather together on the 10s. Here's Kathy Denman.
25: From the Price Chopper Market 32 Traffic Center, 81 South at Route 31 in Cicero. We have a minor accident on the right. It's going to slow you down a bit through there. These wet roads are slowing everything down a step or two. Getting a little busy heading into downtown as well. 690, 81 interchanges filling in. Starting to see slowdowns at your downtown exits. Next update in 10 minutes. On Syracuse's breaking news, weather, and traffic station, News Radio 570 WSYR.
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29: Breezy today with lots of clouds. We'll have occasional morning rain and drizzle, then a couple of showers and a thunderstorm this afternoon, the high of 66. Cloudy with a couple of showers tonight, the low down to 46. Cooler with times of rain for Thursday, a bit damp and raw with the high of 56. Remaining cloudy Friday, milder though, the high up to 62. From the Stellar Roofing Weather Center, I'm meteorologist Jason Caterina.
30: Rain and 45 degrees here in downtown Syracuse at News Radio 570 WSYR.
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3: Here's something pretty disturbing I discovered while researching this podcast. This is what it actually says on the Los Angeles Police Department website. The site states that the Adult Missing Persons Unit investigates 3,200 cases a month. And 70% of those missing people are found or returned voluntarily within 2 or 3 days. It goes on to explain, and I quote here, "Since being a missing person is not a crime, police are given a very limited role while conducting these types of investigations." At the bottom of the webpage, it gets more disturbing. There's a section titled, "What if they never returned?" And here's the official police advice. In such situations, you may want to enlist the services of a private investigator to assist in your search. If you can't afford a PI, the police elaborate, quote, "Another option would be to contact the Salvation Army, which has a missing persons locator program." There is not a single sentence on the LAPD website that would lead a loved one of a missing person to have any faith that the police would properly investigate it. What the LAPD is basically saying is, if someone you love goes missing, don't overreact. They'll probably turn up, unless they don't, in which case you should get someone besides the police to look into it. All this is my way of saying, if the police took missing persons cases as seriously as they do, say, bank robberies, I wouldn't have had to do this podcast in the first place and end up chasing a violent criminal halfway around the country. I'm Neil Strauss, and you can hear the full story of To Live and Die in L.A.
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4: Hello, Dave, and thank you. Last night in Montreal, the Sabres able to power past the Canadiens.
5: Thompson with Carrier nearby. Sabres crowding the front of that. They work it to the front. Benson scores! Zach Benson! A power play goal! And a 3-2 Buffalo lead!
4: Courtesy of ESPN, celebrating his 21st birthday, Zach Benson breaking a tie on a third period power play. Buffalo defeats the Canadiens, winning 3-2. The Sabres 2-for-4 on the man advantage for Montreal. They go 1-for-7. Ukko-Pekka Luukkonen replacing Alex Lyon. He made 28 stops. Game 5 is Thursday back in Buffalo. Now the Buffalo Bills signing former Lions tight end Shane Zylstrom to a one-year deal. Broncos and Chiefs will square off September the 14th in the first Monday night game of the upcoming season. Bengals and Falcons will meet in Madrid week 9. Now the full NFL schedule will be released on Thursday night. The Yankees stopped their 4-game losing streak. They beat Baltimore 6-2. Paul Goldschmidt and Trent Grisham went deep. How about A.J. Ewing? Just called up from Syracuse, lacing an RBI triple in the 7th for his first career hit. He helps the Mets top the Tigers. 10-2 is your final. The Syracuse Mets, they snapped their 3-game losing streak by defeating Scranton. Your final score is 7-4. And finally, Syracuse and St. John's finalizing an agreement to meet next season. at Madison Square Garden. From the Del Lago Sports Desk, I'm John DeJoy, Sports at 25 and 55, right here, News Radio 570 WSYR.
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19: It's 7:30 in downtown Syracuse, 48 degrees. I'm Barry V. These are the top stories. A person in custody from yesterday's Solvay shooting. A Syracuse man charged with rape. And Centro makes big improvements. Details ahead. First, a check of traffic and weather together on the 10s.
25: From the Price Chopper Market 32 Traffic Center. Wet roads, steady traffic moving into downtown. 690 East West Street to 81 is filled in, slowed right down for you. 81 South at Harrison, busy right now. 690 West, Midler to Townsend, filling in through that ongoing construction. Minor slowdowns through there. Next update in 10 minutes. Now in the 570 WSYR Weather Center, here's meteorologist Jason Caterina.
29: Breezy with lots of clouds today. Occasional morning rain and drizzle, then a couple of showers and a thunderstorm this afternoon. The high 66. Cloudy with a couple of showers tonight. The low down to 46. Cooler, a bit damp and raw with times of rain Thursday. The high 56.
21: 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President Trump will land in China shortly to begin his two-day state visit. It's the first time he's on Chinese soil since 2017.
22: We have a lot of things to discuss. I wouldn't say Iran is one of them, to be honest with you, because we have Iran very much under control.
21: Now, White House correspondent Aisha Hosni in Beijing reports the war with Iran will be on the agenda.
24: He did say that he's going to have a very long talk with him about Iran, as China is the one that stands to benefit the most from the Strait of Hormuz reopening.
21: Well, the fragile ceasefire in Iran is holding despite the president saying it's on life support. A group of 16 business executives, including representatives from Apple, Boeing, Meta, and SpaceX are traveling to China as part of the U.S. delegation. Price of a gallon of regular gas, according to AAA, up a penny overnight, landing at $4.51. 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
19: 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Police have taken a person into custody in connection with a shooting in Solvay yesterday. Officers responded to Lionel Avenue and arrived to find that the victim had a gunshot wound to the leg. She was taken upstate University Hospital for non-life-threatening injuries. There's no word yet on what charges have been filed. A Syracuse man has been charged with raping a 14-year-old girl.
2: 34-year-old Matthew Fragola is facing several charges, including rape, after authorities say he had sex several times with the teen, recorded the acts, and shared them. Fragola was already a Level 3 sex offender after being convicted in 2021 for raping another teen girl. He was also convicted in 2013 for sending indecent materials to minors. Authorities say there may be more victims and that Matthew also went by the name of Anthony. Dave Smith, News Radio, 570 WSYR.
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3: The transit company says this update will replace equipment that's decades old and improve reliability for Centro's fleet of more than 100 buses. The cost of the project was over $7 million, and funding was provided through state and federal money. Last year, Centro provided rides for millions of people in the central New York region. Joe Lasky, News Radio 570 WSYR.
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5: Always fun to chat with the owner of the Heritage Hill Brewhouse. Dan Palladino joins us this morning. Dan, how are you?
7: I'm doing great, Dave. It's good to be back on.
5: Yeah, you got some big news to share. Where you want to start here?
7: Oh, well, yes, we have. I know you had written me about what we're doing with Brickyard Barbecue in Lafayette. So we're doing a summer concert series every Thursday night here. And we've been meeting with Brickyard today. They wanted to put us on tap. So we have our beers on tap down at their place. And they said, hey, how about we do a pop-up barbecue? I said, oh, that's great. I said, let's do it during one of our upcoming Thursday night concerts. So this Thursday we have Jeff Novak and Ben Wayne playing. Not sure if it's going to be outside. They're going to be inside if the weather, you know, it's been a hard turn of weather so far this year in Central New York. So we're really looking forward to some sunny weather. But so we've got them playing on Thursday, and Brickyard's going to do a pop-up barbecue with their homemade sausage, ribs, and brisket while we have the concert going on. And then we're going to be offering their barbecue as well. If you're doing catering events, you can have any of our food. You know, we cater pretty much everything, or you can choose Brickyard's. And we've been doing a lot of, events, corporate events, weddings. And we've got 15 weddings this year. Just a lot of fun outdoor activities going on.
5: Yeah, so let's pick this apart a little bit. So Brickyard Barbecue is relatively new, but this thing has really exploded. And I got to tell you, they got some fabulous food. Dan, you've got fabulous food at the Heritage Hill Brew House. When I first heard this, I thought, wow, what's going on here? So how did this come about?
7: Well, we've been increasing our wholesale beer sales around. So we were down visiting with them. I stopped down there, and I had the barbecue. And I love good Texas-style barbecue. And I know that they've been, you know, just getting a lot of attention in Central New York, and I thought that was great. And they were so receptive to having us on tap. And I said, you know, we got such a big space up there with so many events and people always looking for opportunities to have more stuff up there. I said, you know, would you guys ever do any off-site things that we talked about? And that's where they said that they wanted to do more pop-ups, and that's how the conversation started. And it's the whole concept, high tides raise all boats. You know, they're doing well. We're doing well with our events. I wanted to add something unique that would, you know, bring attention to the great events that you can have up here, along with everything that we can do. And quite honestly, we have, you know, five different event venues, and there's days where, you know, we have to cater, you know, five events on-site plus what's going on in the restaurant, plus everything else. So having, you know, another good offering offsets that kind of that, you know, all that you have to do for everything else. So, you know, we're happy to bring on things that represent us well, that represent, you know, good barbecue, good Central New York activities, and great people. They're really great people once I got to know them and work together. So just an opportunity to work together with another local business and grow together.
5: That's fabulous. Hey, we haven't had a chance to chat since you got some recognition for at least one of your beers recently. What was that about?
7: Yeah, so our batch of 1845 brown ale that our brewer Terry Boyzell brewed, and we entered it into competition along with a number of others in New York. And yeah, third year in a row we've won a gold medal for one of our beers. So it was Coconut Cluster, then Oh My Apple Pie, and this year it was 1845 brown ale, won gold medal in New York. So it was really great accomplishment. You know, it's like I said, 3 years in a row of winning a top medal, and it's just great recognition for the hard work the team up here puts in. You know, we feel that we have really good product, and we love that, and we love representing Central New York. And I just think it's cool a little brewery in Pompey can get that kind of recognition.
5: It is very cool. Dan, congratulations. Thanks for being on the show. We'll do it again soon. That's Dan Palladino from the Heritage Hill Brewhouse. And for more information about tomorrow night's Sunset Concert Series, check out our 570 WSYR Facebook page. 7:38, we'll check our Wednesday morning traffic and weather together on the 10 Zex.
0: 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Tomorrow. 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
25: From the Price Chopper Market 32 Traffic Center. Wet roads, steady traffic moving through downtown. 690, 81 interchanges have filled in. Slow and go at your downtown exits. 690 West, Midler to Townsend, slowing through that ongoing construction zone. Ullman Street, Van Buren to East Taylor remains closed. Next update in 10 minutes on Syracuse's breaking news, weather, and traffic station, News Radio 570 WSYR.
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29: Breezy today with lots of clouds. We'll have occasional morning rain and drizzle, then a couple of showers and a thunderstorm this afternoon, the high of 66. Cloudy with a couple of showers tonight, the low down to 46. Cooler with times of rain for Thursday, a bit damp and raw with the high of 56. Remaining cloudy Friday, milder though, the high up to 62. From the Stellar Roofing Weather Center, I'm meteorologist Jason Caterina.
33: Rainy and 45 degrees here in downtown Syracuse at News Radio 570 WSYR.
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5: News Radio 570, WSYR, Dave Allen on Syracuse's Morning News. Another day, another alleged fraud case in Minnesota.
8: The Hennepin County Attorney's Office filing felony charges against a Minneapolis grocery store owner, alleging a massive EBT card scam that Abdeed Wahid Mohammed spent over $1,140,000 in fraudulent SNAP benefits from other people's cards to purchase food and drinks from Costco and Sam's Club to resell at his store. Investigators say they tracked Mohammed's alleged scam that dates back to 2021, seen as part of a larger EBT trafficking scheme in Minneapolis. Mohammed's due in court later this month. Jeff Manasso, Fox News.
5: Well, heads up if you're planning a family trip to Hershey Park in Pennsylvania anytime soon.
9: 200 unionized maintenance workers may go on strike. Workers at the Pennsylvania Park, the Hotel Hershey, and the Giant Center rejected what Hershey Entertainment and Resorts describes as its last, best, and final contract offer after months of negotiations. The stalemate sets the stage for a union vote authorizing a three-day strike this week that could impact operations just days ahead of the scheduled start of their summer season. However, park officials say they're still on track to open daily on May 21st. Tom Rigotti, Fox News.
5: 748 News Radio 570 WSYR. Let's get some money news. Here's Courtney Donahoe.
10: This is a Bloomberg Money Minute. Tech giants are looking to the skies. Google is said to be in talks with Elon Musk's SpaceX to launch orbital data centers in space. Google's also in discussions about a potential deal with other rocket launch companies as well. Space has some attractive qualities for housing data centers. There's plenty of room to operate a large network of satellites. However, the idea poses steep engineering challenges, and the tech industry is far from making space-based data centers economically viable. Checking on the markets, S&P futures are seeing gains this morning. NVIDIA co-founder Jensen Huang has joined President Trump on his visit to China as a last-minute addition. That's giving a lift to shares of the chipmaker. And Dunkin' is heading to the Great White North. The coffee and donut chain is planning to open hundreds of locations across Canada. Right now, there are no Dunkin' stores in the country, but the first location is expected to open in late 2026 or early 2027. Courtney Donahoe, Bloomberg Radio.
5: 750 News Radio 570 WSYR. Still raining. How long is it going to last? Let's check traffic and weather together on the 10s. Here's Kathy Denman.
25: From the Price Chopper Market 32 Traffic Center, wet roads heading out right now and busy moving into downtown. 690, 81 interchanges have filled in. All slow and go now at your downtown exits. In Jamesville, Smoky Hollow Road near Barker Hill Road, we have a minor accident reported there. Police on scene, use caution through there. Next update in 10 minutes on Syracuse's breaking news, weather, and traffic station, News Radio 570 WSYR.
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6: WSYR, weather.
29: Breezy today with lots of clouds. We'll have occasional morning rain and drizzle, then a couple of showers and a thunderstorm this afternoon, the high of 66. Cloudy with a couple of showers tonight, the low down to 46. Cooler with times of rain for Thursday, a bit damp and raw with the high of 56. Remaining cloudy Friday, milder though, the high up to 62. From the Stellar Roofing Weather Center, I'm meteorologist Jason Caterina.
33: Rainy and 46 degrees here in downtown Syracuse at News Radio 570 WSYR.
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13: 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Pause there. I don't know anybody that retires at 54, which just so happens to be 1 year below the youngest judge. Quote, Virginia judges are appointed by the General Assembly, where Democrats hold majorities in both chambers, and could then fill all of those vacancies with all of those forced early retirements. And the court, of course, would put on sympathetic Democratic lawyers that would sign on to their corrupt, unconstitutional gerrymandering plan. Why? They want to seize power.
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14: Alrighty, Dave, thanks again and good morning. Syracuse lacrosse gearing up for their showdown with North Carolina this Saturday at Hofstra in the quarterfinals of the NCAA tournament. St. John's and Syracuse basketball finalizing an agreement to meet next season at Madison Square Garden. How about the Sabres? Big win last night in Montreal, 3-2. That series all knotted up at two games apiece. Game 5 is Thursday back in Buffalo. Now, the Buffalo Bills signing former Lions tight end Shane Zylstra to a one-year deal. The Broncos and Chiefs will square off September the 14th in the first Monday night game of the upcoming season. The Mets, they knock off the Tigers 10-2. A.J. Ewing, called up from Syracuse, triples for his first big league hit. And the Yankees snap their four-game losing streak as they beat the Orioles 6-2. And the Syracuse Mets, they put a stop to their three-game losing streak as they defeated Scranton 7-4. From the Del Lago Sports Desk, I'm John DiTullio, Sports at 25 and 55, right here, News Radio 570 WSYR.
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24: 48 degrees in downtown Syracuse. It's 8 o'clock. I'm Barry B. These are the top stories. A man in custody from yesterday's shooting in Solvay. A vigil at Colgate tonight. And slowdowns expected near the fairgrounds. Details are ahead. First, a check of traffic and weather together on the 10s.
25: From the Price Chopper Market 32 Traffic Center, wet roads heading out right now and busy moving into downtown. 690-81 interchanges are filled in, all slow and go now at your downtown exits. In Jamesville, Smoky Hollow Road near Barker Hill Road, we have a minor accident reported there. Police on scene, use caution through there. Next update in 10 minutes on Syracuse's breaking news, weather, and traffic station, News Radio 570 WSYR.
29: Breezy with lots of clouds today. Occasional morning rain and drizzle, then a couple of showers and a thunderstorm this afternoon. The high 66. Cloudy with a couple of showers tonight. The low down to 46. Cooler, a bit damp and raw with times of rain Thursday. The high 56.
26: He's just arrived. I'm Dave Anthony, Fox News. Air Force One landed a few minutes ago in China, where President Trump will hold talks with a Chinese leader.
27: I have a great relationship with President Xi.
1: And I think it's going to remain that way. We have a lot of things to discuss.
26: That's what the president told reporters before taking off for Beijing, where Fox's Aisha Hosni reports.
6: The president is trying to set the tone that he is coming at this from a position of strength, not weakness. Of course, you've got the Iran conflict looming in the background of these trade talks. He wants to make sure the focus remains on trade, not Iran.
26: The president says he doesn't need China to help make a deal with Iran, which sells most of its oil to China, but a U.S. military blockade remains in place around Iran's ports. The president's been very critical of our NATO allies for not helping the U.S. get shipping back to normal in the Middle East. Now, Britain wants to help, but only after the conflict ends.
9: The British government is part of a 40-nation joint mission to help reopen the Strait of Hormuz once the immediate crisis has eased. UK Defence Secretary John Healey announcing a package of hardware, including systems to detect and clear mines, drone boats and jets for air patrols. Iran has effectively closed the strait in retaliation for US and Israeli attacks. British Prime Minister Keir Starmer has said the UK will not get dragged into the conflict.
26: That's Fox's Jonathan Savage. 18 Americans remain in quarantine in the U.S. after being taken off the hantavirus-stricken cruise ship. One who tested positive is in a biocontainment unit, but none of the 16 in Nebraska have symptoms now. Unit Director Michael Wadman just told Fox how long each one stays there isn't certain yet.
10: The CDC needs time to do assessments to make appropriate decisions on what needs to happen from that point. And so we really need to wait for those assessments to occur so that we can make the best decisions for each individual.
26: Two others are in quarantine in Atlanta. Three people died on the cruise. 11 have tested positive. A passenger in France is hospitalized critically ill. 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
24: 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Syracuse police have taken a person into custody in connection with a shooting in Solvay yesterday. Officers responded to Lionel Avenue and arrived to find the victim with a gunshot wound to the leg. She was taken to Upstate University Hospital and is expected to survive. There's no word yet on what charges have been filed. A vigil is scheduled tonight at Colgate University to mourn the death of a student.
12: 21-year-old Sohail Nabi went missing on Sunday while kayaking in Warrensburg, north of Albany. Nabi's kayak was spotted in the Scroon River and his body recovered on Monday. Nabi was going to graduate this weekend, and this evening's vigil is at 7 o'clock in the Memorial Chapel. Joel Askey, News Radio 570 WSYR.
24: You can expect slowdowns on 690 today near the fairgrounds.
13: State DOT is advising motorists that I-690 east and west will be reduced to one lane between exit 8, that's the John Glenn Boulevard exit, and exit 9, State Fair Boulevard, Lakeland. The reductions will be from 9 a.m. until 3 p.m. today. It's so crews can inspect overhead signs. 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
24: And SU men's hoops heading back to Madison Square Garden. They're expected to take on the St. John's Red Storm. No date has been announced. Our next news in 30 minutes. Breaking news anytime. 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
5: Well, it's been a soggy morning. I'm not sure when the rain is going to end. We'll check traffic and weather together on the 10s. Get an update on that here in just a couple of minutes. Well, President Trump has landed in China. White House correspondent John Decker is with the president.
20: President Trump begins his long journey to China, where he's expected to push China to help find an off-ramp to the stalled diplomatic talks with Iran. China is the main buyer of Iranian energy and has significant leverage over Iran. Meanwhile, President Trump is facing increased pressure from home to find a way out of the stalemate. Powerful Republican members of Congress have publicly urged President Trump to restart Project Freedom, that brief operation aimed at escorting commercial traffic through the Strait of Hormuz, or even begin hostilities once again with Iran. Now, in the past 3 months, President Trump has indeed achieved significant tactical gains concerning the war, namely severely degrading Iran's leadership, defense industrial base, and its navy. But so far, none of the president's strategic aims, including pressuring Iran to fully give up its nuclear weapons or ballistic missile program, or cede support of terror proxy groups in the region, has gained any ground. Now, the White House maintains that the blockade of Iranian ports and commerce has given the U.S. leverage. They also say that behind Iran's public bravado is a regime that is on the brink of economic catastrophe. Now, one of the top goals of the president during his two-day summit with President Xi Jinping is ending the war with Iran, or at least finding an off-ramp. For President Xi, there has been a significant impact on the Chinese economy because of the war. Last year, about 80% of Iranian oil shipments were bought by China, shipments that the U.S. Navy is now blocking. And so far, China has largely managed to offset supply shortfalls from the Gulf by drawing on reserves, capitalizing on green energy, and also buying more oil from countries such as Brazil and Russia. But for the world's largest importer of crude oil, safe and reliable navigation through the Strait of Hormuz is critical.
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3: 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Finally getting a break from the heavy rain here in Franklin Square. Let's check the roads. Time for traffic and weather together on the 10s. Here's Kathy Denman.
4: From the Price Chopper Market 32 Traffic Center, wet roads heading out right now and busy moving into downtown. 690, 81 interchanges have filled in. All slow and go now at your downtown exits. In Jamesville, Smoky Hollow Road near Barker Hill Road, we have a minor accident reported there. Police on scene, use caution through there. Next update in 10 minutes on Syracuse's breaking news, weather, and traffic station, News Radio 570 WSYR.
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8: Breezy today with lots of clouds. We'll have occasional morning rain and drizzle, then a couple of showers and a thunderstorm this afternoon, the high of 66. Cloudy with a couple of showers tonight, the low down to 46. Cooler with times of rain for Thursday, a bit damp and raw with the high of 56. Remaining cloudy Friday, milder though, the high up to 62. From the Stellar Roofing Weather Center, I'm meteorologist Jason Caterina.
9: Rainy and 46 degrees here in downtown Syracuse at News Radio 570 WSYR.
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13: 8:16, News Radio 570, WSYR, Dave Allen on Syracuse's Morning News. Some aviation news to talk about this morning. A Frontier Airlines plane struck and killed a person Friday night at Denver International Airport.
14: Yeah, Frontier 4345, we're stopping on the runway. We just hit somebody. We have an engine fire.
15: Frontier 4345, I see that.
13: All right, let's bring in Jay Ratliff, our aviation analyst. Jay, how the heck does something like this happen?
16: Well, you know, Denver has, 36 miles of perimeter fence, and they had an individual that late at night was able to get over the fence and 2 minutes later was walking across an active runway as a Frontier flight was preparing to depart and unfortunately was killed on the runway. They've already said that based on the evidence, not a note, but the person was out there with the intent of trying to end their life. So, I'm not that well versed to understand how they can determine that based on that, but we know that there were 12 passengers that were injured in the emergency stop. We had the emergency evacuation because the plane was filling with smoke, and we have the videos, as we always do, of the idiots that stopped to get their large carry-on bags out of the overhead storage compartment before evacuating the aircraft. So, yeah, you had a fully fueled airplane filling up with smoke, and people were stopping to collect their overhead bags, delaying the evacuation process. It drives me absolutely out of my mind.
13: Yeah, you think they'll do anything to try to curb this or keep those folks from flying again?
16: It was 10 years ago, August of, 2016, we had an American Airlines flight in Chicago on fire. I mean, Dave, it was on fire. And you had people getting out of the aircraft in an emergency evacuation. Instead of 90 seconds, it took 3.5 to 4 minutes. The National Transportation Safety Board came out after that investigation concluded, saying that the evacuation is something that was a big concern because it was taking too long to get people off the aircraft. I kind of thought back then that would be the wake-up call where the FAA would step in and say, look, if you delay the evacuation, an emergency evacuation of an aircraft, and you disregard the flight attendant's instructions, you're going to get fined $50,000 or $100,000. I would make it an example, and then I'd put their pictures up in the TSA security areas where we're waiting to be screened so everybody can see, like a post office, the person's picture and the amount they were fined underneath for taking their bags off of an aircraft in an emergency situation. Dave, we've had people die because of the evacuation being delayed by this kind of behavior, and it's got to stop.
13: Yep. Hey, listen, it's been a soaker this morning. Any delays across the country?
16: Yeah, I know where you're sending that rain, my friend. You're sending it straight towards the northeast because we're seeing Boston getting absolutely hammered today. That's going to continue. I think Philadelphia and New York as well. But I think if there's a place to stay away from, it would be Boston today because they're going to see some significant delays.
13: All right. Thank you, sir. Safe travels. That's our aviation analyst, Jay Ratliff. It's at 18 News Radio 570 WSYR. Time for Money News. Here's Courtney Donahoe.
9: This is a Bloomberg Money Minute. Stress in our supply chain is back. The impact of the energy crisis on the global economy is showing up in the movement of goods around the planet. Trackers that follow logistics activity are showing similar strain to when economies were locked down during the pandemic. Logistics activity is showing signs of disruption, with longer delivery times, higher costs, and potential shortages of parts, although it's too soon to say whether this will lead to a COVID-like supply shock. All eyes are on the summit between President Trump and Chinese leader Xi Jinping, the first visit by a U.S. president to Beijing in nearly a decade. S&P futures are on the rise. And to celebrate 20 years in business, Spotify is looking back on your music listening history over that time. 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You can also get a Top Songs playlist, which is a collection of your favorite tunes. Courtney Donahoe, Bloomberg Radio.
13: 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Let's check traffic and weather together on the 10s. 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
17: From the Price Chopper Market 32 Traffic Center, traffic's easing through downtown 690, 81 interchanges. Still seeing some slowdowns, getting better for you. 690 West between Midler Avenue and Townsend Street. Still slow through that construction zone. Brewerton Road southbound at Business Avenue, a minor accident there. Next update in 10 minutes on Syracuse's breaking news, weather, and traffic station, News Radio 570 WSYR.
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22: Breezy today with lots of clouds. We'll have occasional morning rain and drizzle, then a couple of showers and a thunderstorm this afternoon, the high of 66. Cloudy with a couple of showers tonight, the low down to 46. Cooler with times of rain for Thursday, a bit damp and raw with the high of 56. Remaining cloudy Friday, milder though, the high up to 62. From the Stellar Roofing Weather Center, I'm meteorologist Jason Caterina.
23: Rainy and 46 degrees here in downtown Syracuse at News Radio 570 WSYR.
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24: 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Cartoons on SNL, Conan stuff, Triumph the Insult comic dogs, some movies. 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
0: 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How did my father become the scheming mastermind? 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And is it possible, after all these years, he's actually changed? 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
29: All right, thanks again, Dave, and good morning. What a debut for A.J. Ewing with the New York Mets.
30: Pulled out, a base hit for Ewing, his first major league hit. It'll roll to the wall. Let's watch it run. Beatty goes to third. He's going to be waved around. Ewing's going to go all the way to third as Beatty scores on A.J. Ewing's first major league hit, an RBI triple.
29: Courtesy of SNY for Ewing, just called up from Syracuse, lacing an RBI triple in the seventh for his first career hit, becoming the first Mets player with a triple in his big league debut. He also walked three times and scored twice, stole a base, and flat out the center field in a 10-2 win over the Tigers. The Yankees stopped their four-game losing streak. They beat Baltimore 6-2, Paul Goldschmidt and Trent Grisham going yard. The Syracuse Mets, they put a stop to their three-game losing streak as they defeated Scranton 7-4. They're back at it again today from Central PA. First pitch is slated for 11:05. The Sabres get a bounce-back win. They defeat Montreal. Your final score, 3-2. Zach Benson, celebrating his 21st birthday, broke a tie on a third-period power play. The Sabres and Montreal now all squared at two games apiece. Game 5 is Thursday back in Buffalo. Speaking of Buffalo, the Bills signing former Lions tight end Shane Zylstra to a one-year deal. From the Del Lago Sports Desk, I'm John DeTullio, Sports at 25 and 55, right here, News Radio 570 WSYR.
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18: In downtown Syracuse, 48 degrees. At 8:30, I'm Barry V. These are the top stories. An arrest in yesterday's Solvay shooting. Centro unveils something new. And Blakeman wins the matching funds case. Details ahead. First, a check of traffic and weather together on the 10s.
19: From the Price Chopper Market 32 Traffic Center, 690 West, Midler to Townsend, still very slow moving into and through that construction zone. Slower than usual for this hour of the morning. It's going to take you a minute. 690 East, 81 South Interchange is thinned out. Looking good through there. 690 West, Geddes Street to Bear Street, right lane closed. Next update in 10 minutes. Now in the 570 WSYR Weather Center, here's meteorologist Jason Caterina.
20: Breezy with lots of clouds today. Occasional morning rain and drizzle, then a couple of showers and a thunderstorm this afternoon. The high 66. Cloudy with a couple of showers tonight. The low down to 46. Cooler, a bit damp and raw with times of rain Thursday. The high 56.
22: Fox News, I'm CJ Papa. Dozens of youth in a military van playing for the arrival of President Trump in China for critical meetings with China's President Xi Jinping.
23: The president is trying to set the tone that he is coming at this from a position of strength, not weakness. Of course, you've got the Iran conflict looming in the background of these trade talks. He wants to make sure the focus remains on trade, not Iran.
0: That's White House correspondent Aisha Hosni in Beijing. As for China and the Islamic Republic,
1: normally 40 to 50% of China's oil passes through the Strait of Hormuz, while the U.S. blockade remains in effect exactly 1 month today. In fact, shipping data shows Chinese-owned oil tankers passing through the Strait of Hormuz overnight with Iran's permission.
0: That's Fox's Lucas Tomlinson in Dubai. 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
4: 570 WSYR news time is 8:33. A person has been taken into custody in connection with a shooting in Solvay yesterday.
5: Officers responded to Lionel Avenue yesterday and arrived to find the victim with a gunshot wound to the leg. She was taken to Upstate University Hospital for non-life-threatening injuries and was last listed in stable condition. No word on what charges have been filed. Joe Lasky, News Radio 570 WSYR.
4: Centro unveiling its brand new fueling station to the public today. The transit company says the upgrade will replace the equipment that's decades old and improve reliability for Centro's fleet of more than 100 buses. The cost of the project was over $7 million, and funding was provided through state and federal money. Republican nominee for Governor Bruce Blakeman may be eligible for campaign matching funds after all.
6: A state Supreme Court judge in Albany ruled the decision by the State Public Campaign Finance Board to deny funds for Blakeman was arbitrary and capricious. Judge Denise Hartman ruled the board should have given Blakeman an opportunity to update his paperwork after he named his running mate. Blakeman was seeking up to $3.5 million under the Public Campaign Matching Funds Program. The board could still opt to appeal the court ruling. Todd Halliday, News Radio 570 WSYR.
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13: Well, still no state budget, but New York City Mayor Zoran Mamdani says he's delivering a balanced fiscal 2027 budget, despite a $12 billion deficit that he inherited.
7: I am proud to announce that we have closed the gap entirely, down to zero.
8: That's how Mamdani began his budget address Tuesday, crediting aggressive savings, critical new investments, his partnership with Albany, and a pied-à-terre tax.
7: We made a choice to balance the budget without a property tax increase, without slashing services, without drawing down the rainy day fund and retiree health benefit trust fund.
8: Mamdani says the numbers add up to a new type of government.
7: One that does not accept austerity as the only answer to adversity.
8: I'm Sarah Lee Kessler.
13: Now, what about the state budget? Well, it's always an honor to welcome Assemblyman Will Barkley to the show. It's been a while. How are you?
11: Hey, Dave. It has been a while. How are you doing? I'm doing great.
13: Well, other than it being miserable morning weather-wise, I'm peachy. I tell you what, there's nothing sexier than a couple of grown men talking about the New York state budget, especially when it's almost 6 weeks late. What's the latest? Any news this morning?
11: No, it's very disappointing. I guess it's very hard to come to an agreement when you're spending other people's money. But we're talking about a record budget, $268 billion, over $250 billion, that they're having trouble getting an agreement on. But, you know, when we have one party rule in Albany, you would think they would come to an agreement rather better than they are doing now. So it's very disappointing, Dave, and who knows when it's going to actually get done.
13: What's the hang up?
11: Well, I think there's policy issues that the governor's put in into the budget. I know aid for New York City was a big issue, and you might have seen her release yesterday. She said there's an agreement on providing New York City with $4 billion more in their budget. But I don't know. I mean, ultimately, I don't know. It's three men in the room, or three Dems in the room, I like to say, negotiating this budget and why they can't come to an agreement on a more timely budget and why rank-and-file members of the Senate and the State Assembly don't know the reasons. I think that's, you know, it's more the same that we've seen year over year. In Albany, it just shows the dysfunction that we're having, unfortunately.
13: You know, it seems like you and I have the same conversation every year.
11: I know.
13: The amount of money that this state is spending, I mean, this is just ridiculous.
11: Yes, it's certainly not sustainable. I've warned about this forever. We have, on a per capita basis, we spend in tax more than any other state in the nation, and it's just not a sustainable system that we have in, and unfortunately, as a result, we're seeing millions of New Yorkers leave to greener pastures in other states. And until someone comes in and provides real leadership, I'm worried that this is a trend that just is going to continue to happen. So I hate to, on a gloomy morning, it's tough to talk about gloomy topics, but that certainly is disappointing and a serious concern that all New Yorkers should be worried about.
13: Let's talk about something positive. You've got a blood drive coming up. You still got room for folks to donate?
11: I do. This Friday, we're doing a blood drive up in McCrobie Building in Oswego, something I've done every year since I've been in the Assembly. Only 3% of people give blood in New York, and we always have a critical need for blood donations, whether it's for surgery or trauma care or whatever else they use blood for. There's always a need for it, so I try to promote this, and usually we get a good turnout, but it's, again, 11 to 4 at the McCrobie Building in Oswego. So if you're inclined to get blood, I would ask you to please do so. It's really important, and we always have a need for it.
13: I got on my Red Cross blood donor app a couple of weeks ago. I made my appointment for, I think, 10. It's either 10:45 or 11:45 Friday morning, so I will see you there.
11: And I'll be right next to you, Dave. So okay. I appreciate you doing that. I look forward to seeing you.
13: All right. Should be fun. We can talk about the late state budget.
11: We can.
13: All right. That's New York State Assemblyman Will Barkley. It's 840 News Radio 570 WSYR. Let's check traffic and weather together on the 10s. Here's Kathy Denman.
19: From the Price Chopper Market 32 Traffic Center, 690 West, Midler to Townsend, still very slow moving into and through that construction zone. Slower than usual for this hour of the morning. It's going to take you a minute. 690 East, 81 South Interchange has thinned out. Looking good through there. 690 West, Geddes Street to Bear Street, right lane closed. Next update in 10 minutes. Now in the 570 WSYR Weather Center, here's meteorologist Jason Ketterman.
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20: Breezy today with lots of clouds. We'll have occasional morning rain and drizzle, then a couple of showers and a thunderstorm this afternoon, the high of 66. Cloudy with a couple of showers tonight, the low down to 46. Cooler with times of rain for Thursday, a bit damp and raw with the high of 56. Remaining cloudy Friday, milder though, the high up to 62. From the Stellar Roofing Weather Center, I'm meteorologist Jason Caterina.
3: Rainy and 46 degrees here in downtown Syracuse at News Radio 570 WSYR.
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1: Elizabeth Carey here from AAA Western and Central New York. 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Cycling is fun, and of course it's healthy, but it does come with risks. More than 1,100 cyclists were killed in traffic crashes in the U.S. in 2023, and that number is on the rise. 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
8: 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Let's get some money news. Here's Courtney Donahoe.
9: This is the Bloomberg Money Minute. Job cuts at Walmart, the retail giant laying off or relocating about 1,000 corporate workers. The big box store looking to consolidate its technology and artificial intelligence efforts. In recent years, Walmart has closed smaller office hubs while streamlining some operations in the process. Higher gas, higher groceries, and don't forget surging airfares. The impact of the Iran war hitting the economy as energy costs continue to surge. Consumer prices jumped the most since 2023 in April. That put pressure on stocks yesterday, with the S&P 500 dropping from a record high. This morning, stock futures are higher as President Trump arrives in Beijing. And Google has introduced a new high-end laptop segment called Google Book that will run Android and prominently showcase Gemini artificial intelligence. Partners Dell Technologies, Lenovo, and HP will debut models built on the platform in the coming months. It's expected to offer better performance than Google's Chromebooks. Courtney Donahoe, Bloomberg Radio.
8: 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It's a soggy morning. Let's check traffic and weather together on the 10s. Here's Kathy Denman.
10: From the Price Chopper Market 32 Traffic Center, 690 West, Midler to Townsend, finally loosening up through that construction zone. Still going to slow you down. It is getting better for you. Elsewhere, the 690-81 interchanges have already thinned out, looking good at your downtown exits. 690 West between Geddes Street and Bear Street, we do have that right lane closed. Next update in 10 minutes on Syracuse's breaking news, weather, and traffic station, News Radio 570 WSYR.
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15: Breezy today with lots of clouds. We'll have occasional morning rain and drizzle, then a couple of showers and a thunderstorm this afternoon, the high of 66. Cloudy with a couple of showers tonight, the low down to 46. Cooler with times of rain for Thursday, a bit damp and raw with the high of 56. Remaining cloudy Friday, milder though, the high up to 62. From the Stellar Roofing Weather Center, I'm meteorologist Jason Caterina.
16: Rainy and 46 degrees here in downtown Syracuse at News Radio 570 WSYR.
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5: It turns out I'm not actually Secretary of Defense or even like a general or an admiral or anything else like that. I'm really just some kind of loudmouth jerk on the radio. And yet, I have a strategy for what we need to do in Iran. Working on the premise that we have been humiliated there, that we have been unsuccessful at achieving our objectives there, and working on the principle that we are kind of humiliated in the world's eye, right now we can get Iran to neither capitulate nor negotiate. Iran controls the Strait of Hormuz, even though massive forces from our U.S. Navy are nearby. They're the daddy. And we're not. And that weakness demonstrated to the world only attracts attacks of different sorts from our many rivals in the world. We have no allies right now. We've ticked off Europe. We've estranged Canada, the Middle Eastern folks, our newly aghast status. We tariffed Japan and South Korea out of our close circle of friends. And it's us all alone. And unfortunately, having been spanked by the Iranians, we're not looking all that rough and tough right now. And so in my schoolyard, in that situation, what you'd have to do is knock the bad guy on his keister. I believe that the way forward that is best for the United States in terms of trying to regain the world's trust, respect, or fear, what we need to do is take our Navy and take over the Strait of Hormuz. And if we need to take over a little bit of their shoreline with our boots-on-the-ground troops, then we ought to do it. But under the principle of you broke it, you bought it, the disruption to the American and global economy, which came about because of our attack on Iran, we got to clean up this mess we made. And that includes opening that strait. And until we do, we're acknowledging that we're only the second most powerful in the Navy. A bunch of young terrorists with speedboats are stronger than we are. And as long as that's what the world thinks of us, we here in the homeland are in peril.
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14: Alrighty, Dave, thanks again and good morning. Syracuse lacrosse gearing up for their showdown with North Carolina this Saturday at Hofstra in the quarterfinals of the NCAA tournament. St. John's and Syracuse basketball finalizing an agreement to meet next season at Madison Square Garden. How about the Sabres? Big win last night in Montreal, 3-2. That series all knotted up at 2 games apiece. Game 5 is Thursday back in Buffalo. Now, the Buffalo Bills signing former Lions tight end Shane Zylstra to a 1-year deal. The Broncos and Chiefs will square off September the 14th in the first Monday night game of the upcoming season. The Mets, they knock off the Tigers 10-2. A.J. Ewing, called up from Syracuse, triples for his first big league hit. And the Yankees snap their 4-game losing streak as they beat the Orioles 6-2. And the Syracuse Mets, they put a stop to their 3-game losing streak as they defeated Scranton 7-4. From the Del Lago Sports Desk, I'm John DeToyo, Sports at 25 and 55, right here, News Radio 570 WSYR.
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4: From the Price Chopper Market 32 Traffic Center, 690 West, Midler to Townsend, finally loosening up through that construction zone. Still going to slow you down. It is getting better for you. Elsewhere, the 690-81 interchanges have already thinned out, looking good at your downtown exits. 690 West between Geddes Street and Bear Street, we do have that right lane closed. Next update in 10 minutes on Syracuse's breaking news, weather, and traffic station, News Radio 570 WSYR.
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8: Breezy with lots of clouds today, occasional morning rain and drizzle, then a couple of showers and a thunderstorm this afternoon, the high 66. Cloudy with a couple of showers tonight, the low down to 46. Cooler, a bit damp and raw with times of rain Thursday, the high 56.
9: He got the red carpet treatment. I'm Dave Anthony, Fox News. President Trump arrived in China a short time ago to a lot of fanfare as he came down Air Force One to start a trip that'll include talks with China's leader Xi Jinping. That's children chanting welcome, waving American and Chinese flags as the president walked by Fox's Aisha Hosni's in Beijing.
10: He wants trade to be the top agenda. He wants trade to be covered by the press. He wants that to be the focus of this trip with Xi. I'm sure Xi feels the exact same way. He doesn't want this to be about Iran, although Iran is going to come up. He said he's going to have a very long talk with Xi about Iran because Xi and China get a lot of their oil from Iran. The majority of oil that Iran exports goes directly to China. So the Strait of Hormuz reopening is very important for the Chinese.
9: A U.S. military blockade continues around Iran's ports, and the conflict has led to a spike in oil and gas prices. And we just got another inflation update, this one at the wholesale level.
11: 6%. The expectation was 4.9. They came in at 6%. We haven't seen that level of producer price headline inflation since December of 2022.
9: Fox Business Network Cheryl Cassoni. Now, the president has suggested he'd be open to allowing Chinese car companies to come to the U.S., build factories, and manufacture vehicles here with American workers. But Republican Senator Bernie Moreno opposes that with legislation that has Democrat support to prevent it. He just told Fox.
12: So if they came into the U.S., they would wipe out our automakers, completely devastate our steel industry, our rubber industry, our electronics industry.
9: And Moreno claims Chinese cars would also be rolling surveillance machines. One of the passengers on that cruise ship with the hantavirus outbreak that killed three is critically ill in a French hospital, now said to be breathing through an artificial lung. 18 Americans taken off the ship remain in quarantine in Nebraska and Georgia. 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
13: WSYR News Time is 9:03. Police have taken a person into custody in connection with a shooting in Solvay yesterday. Officers responded to Lionel Avenue and arrived to find that the victim had a gunshot wound to the leg. She was taken upstate University Hospital for non-life-threatening injuries. There's no word yet on what charges have been filed. A Syracuse man has been charged with raping a 14-year-old girl.
14: 34-year-old Matthew Fregola is facing several charges, including rape, after authorities say he had sex several times with the teen, recorded the acts, and shared them. Fregola was already a Level 3 sex offender after being convicted in 2021 for raping another teen girl. He was also convicted in 2013 for sending indecent materials to minors. Authorities say there may be more victims and that Matthew also went by the name of Anthony. Dave Smith, News Radio, 570 WSYR.
13: A brand new fueling station unveiled by Centro today. today.
15: The transit company says this update will replace equipment that's decades old and improve reliability for Centro's fleet of more than 100 buses. The cost of the project was over $7 million, and funding was provided through state and federal money. Last year, Centro provided rides for millions of people in the central New York region. 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

0: All right, let me tell you about American Financing. 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I want to refinance my house. Nobody does that. Nobody does that. Usually it happens because life is getting really expensive in ways that you didn't expect. 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What are we going to do? 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Interest rates on the cards are hitting insane levels. 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
7: On the night before Halloween in 1975, 15-year-old Martha Moxley was murdered in the Tony Bellhaven neighborhood of Greenwich, Connecticut. She was rich and beautiful and loved by all who knew her. For decades, despite intense media scrutiny, police failed to make an arrest. In 2000, 25 years after Martha's murder, her one-time neighbor, Michael Skakel, was arrested. He'd been 15, like her, at the time of the crime. He was also a cousin of the Kennedys.
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7: 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I read the articles. Of course Michael Skakel killed his next-door neighbor, Martha Moxley. He beat her to death with a golf club. 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And if you followed the case like I did, I bet you knew it too. My name is Andrew Goldman. I've been a journalist for 30 years. I got involved in this case in 2015. But here's the thing. Once this story got its hooks in me, it wouldn't let me go. 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
12: Raining in 52 at 10:30. I'm Dave Smith. These are the top stories. Central unveiling its brand new compressed natural gas fueling station to the public today. There's money in this year's budget to help out the Central New York regional market in Syracuse. And President Trump is in China. Details ahead. Now your AccuWeather forecast. Cloudy, windy with rain and maybe some thunderstorms this afternoon. High 66. Cloudy with a couple of showers and thunderstorms tonight. Low 45.
3: Fox News, I'm CJ Papa. President Trump in China for his two-day state visit. More than a dozen business leaders are part of the U.S. delegation.
13: The president hopes to announce a deal with Boeing at the end of this. Also, he will push China to buy more soybeans. So one of the goals for China is to get the tariffs reduced. They want to make their goods cheaper to export into the U.S.
3: Fox Business's Edward Lawrence at the White House. Another key reading on inflation release showing a spike.
14: Prices paid at the wholesale level before they reach consumers jumped in April. The producer price index rose 1.4% for the month, up 1% for core PPI, excluding food and energy.
3: Fox's Gina Gasola, 18 people still in quarantine, two facilities in Georgia and Nebraska. A group exposed to the hantavirus on that ill-fitted cruise ship. At least three passengers have died. 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
12: WSYR News Time is 10:32. Onondaga County Sheriff's Office has arrested two people now in connection with that shooting at Solvay early yesterday morning. Deputies were called to the home in Lionel Avenue around 3 a.m. and found a woman in her 20s shot in the leg. They have now arrested 26-year-old Octavia Lanfear and 44-year-old Donald Bearer III. Both are facing several charges, including attempted murder. Central unveiling its brand new compressed natural gas fueling station today.
15: The transit company says this update will replace equipment that's decades old and improve reliability for Centro's fleet of more than 100 buses. The cost of the project was over $7 million, and funding was provided through state and federal money. Last year, Centro provided rides for millions of people in the central New York region. Joe Lasky, News Radio 570 WSYR.
12: There's money in this year's yet-to-be-finalized state budget for the central New York regional market in Syracuse. Assemblyman Bill Magnarelli says Governor Hochul and legislative leaders have agreed to include $18 million in the budget to help modernize the market. The money will be used for construction of a 40,000-square-foot produce distribution warehouse and an adjacent 19,000-square-foot food processing facility. It's the first phase of large modernization plan that's expected to cost up to $100 million. And the Buffalo Sabres down the Montreal Canadiens last night, 3-2, nodding the best of seven series at two games apiece. The series returns to Buffalo Thursday night, face-off at 7. Your next news at 11 o'clock. 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
3: You know, we've been talking about the attack on religion here in the last few, especially coming from China, but there is another attack. And, you know, it's strange. Even atheists understand this one. Over the weekend, Winston Marshall had on his podcast, Sam Harris. I want you to listen to what he said about how the left is being manipulated by Islamists. Listen.
4: The left has been successfully manipulated by Islamists and apologists for Islamists. In certain cases, this is a knowing alliance, and in certain cases, just frank manipulation, and people on the left are morally confused. You know, I don't think someone like Hassan Piker is confused. I think he knows exactly what sort of alliance he has, and I think that's true of Mamdani, too.
5: Do you think Mamdani is an Islamist?
4: Certainly an apologist for Islamists. The fact that he can't quite figure out what's wrong with the phrase globalize the intifada, and that the worst he'll say of it is that he doesn't use that language, nor does he encourage it, but he's not going to condemn it. He's a proud DSA member. You know, they were out on October 8th supporting Hamas. There's just no way that should be possible.
5: Yeah.
4: And there's no way that anyone who's got that level of callousness and confusion being charitable, should be running a major American city, right? Much less being the poster boy for the future of Democratic politics. Mm-hmm. So, I mean, there's something very sinister about the way Islamists have spread their ideology through the West and targeted liberals.
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12: Rating at 52 at 11 o'clock. I'm Dave Smith. These are the top stories. Onondaga County Sheriff's deputies have arrested two people in connection with a Salve shooting. A man is dead in Jefferson County after he was hit while driving a golf cart. President Trump sitting down with the Chinese leader. Details ahead. First, traffic and weather together.
13: From the Price Chopper Market 32 Traffic Center in Syracuse, 690 eastbound between Geddes Street at exit 10 and West Genesee and West Streets at exit 11 and 12, the right lane is closed due to road construction. And 81 north into downtown from 481 to the 690 split, you'll find that everything is moving up to speed. I'm Kenny Dees on Syracuse's breaking news, weather, and traffic station, News Radio 570 WSYR.
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16: Cloudy and breezy this afternoon with a couple of showers and a thunderstorm that could produce some localized damaging wind gusts, the high 66. Cloudy with a couple of showers tonight, the low down to 46. Cooler, a bit damp and raw on Thursday with times of rain, the high 56.
17: It's close to midnight where President Trump is. I'm Dave Anthony, Fox News. He arrived in China a few hours ago to that military band fanfare and a red carpet.
18: When dawn rises, the two leaders will get down to business discussing trade, Iran, and U.S. arms sales to Taiwan. President Trump wants China to buy more American soybeans, beef, and aircraft, but he's played down talk of him asking President Xi Jinping for help dealing with Iran.
17: That's Fox's Jonathan Savage. China wants the conflict to end. It buys most of Iran's oil.
19: Well, U.S. blockade remains in effect exactly 1 month today. In fact, shipping data shows Chinese-owned oil tankers passing through the Strait of Hormuz overnight with Iran's permission. Now, General Kane admitted to Congress yesterday Iran still has a lot of those small boats posing a challenge in opening up the strait.
17: That's Fox's Lucas Tomlinson in Dubai. Because oil and gas prices have surged, wholesale inflation spiked last month more than expected to a 6% annual inflation rate, the most since 2022. A COVID whistleblower is testifying at a Senate hearing now, pointing a finger at the doctor and COVID advisor, Anthony Fauci, who became famous and to his critics infamous for his handling of the pandemic.
20: Dr. Fauci's role in the cover-up was intentional.
17: James Erdman III is a CIA employee, and the cover-up, he alleges, was of the theory that COVID came from a Chinese lab leak. And Erdman alleges when analysts concluded in 2023 the virus did come from that lab breach.
20: CIA managers retaliated against them for their refusal to agree with management's middle-of-the-night anonymous rewrite of the analysis, which changed the assessment to a non-call judgment.
17: No Senate Democrats showed up to hear his testimony at this hearing. Breaking news out of South Carolina. The state Supreme Court has just overturned Alec Murdoch's murder convictions and the killings of his wife and son in 2021 and thrown out his life sentence, ruling unanimously a court clerk influenced jurors to find Murdoch guilty. She later pleaded guilty to lying. 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
12: 570 WSYR News Time is 11:03. Onondaga County Sheriff's Office says they have arrested two people in connection with the shooting in Salve early yesterday morning.
21: Deputies were called to the home on Lionel Avenue around 3 o'clock in the morning and found a woman in her 20s shot in the leg. They have now arrested 26-year-old Octavia Lamphere and 44-year-old Donald Bayer III. Both are facing several charges, including attempted murder. Joel Askey, News Radio 570, WSYR.
12: A man's dead in Jefferson County after he was hit while driving a golf cart. State police say the man, who's not been identified, was attempting to cross Route 12 near the Pinehurst Road intersection in the town of Alexandria yesterday afternoon when he was hit by the pickup truck. The man later died at the hospital. Colgate University going to be holding a candlelight vigil tonight to mourn the death of one of their students. On Sunday, 21-year-old Shahail Nabi went missing while he was kayaking in Warrensburg. That's about an hour north of Albany. His kayak was spotted on the Schroon River. His body was recovered Monday evening. Nabi was to graduate this weekend. The vigil starts at 7 in the Memorial Chapel. And a state judge says Republican candidate for governor of New York, Bruce Blakeman, will be allowed into New York's public campaign finance program. The court ruled the state board acted improperly when it kicked him out over missing paperwork tied to his running mate. The ruling could restore millions in matching funds, though the state may appeal. Your next news at 11:30. Breaking news anytime on Syracuse's Breaking News Weather and Traffic Station. 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
13: Raining in 53 at 11:30. I'm Dave Smith. These are the top stories. A new law could help keep lawsuits by sexual abuse survivors against the state from being dismissed. Two people arrested in regards to that shooting in Solvay early yesterday morning. Wholesale prices are seeing the biggest increase since March of 2022. Details ahead. Now your anchor weather forecast. Cloudy, windy with rain and a chance of thunderstorms. High 66. Cloudy with a couple of showers and thunderstorms tonight. Low 45.
14: News. I'm Therese Crowley. A red carpet airport reception in Red China.
15: A military band and honor guard welcomed President Trump to Beijing as he exited Air Force One. Plus some 300 Chinese youngsters with chants of warm welcome. It's already nighttime in Beijing. When dawn rises, the two leaders will get down to business discussing trade, Iran, and U.S. arms sales to Taiwan.
14: Fox's Jonathan Savage. Energy prices from the Iran war drive a hot rise in April. Wholesale inflation 6% for the year. The South Carolina Supreme Court has overturned the murder conviction of disgraced lawyer Alec Murdaugh, ordering a new trial on the killing of his wife and son because of improper jury influence by the court clerk. Murdaugh's also doing time for stealing from clients. 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
13: 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News time is 11:32. A new law could help keep lawsuits by sexual abuse survivors against the state from being dismissed.
3: The state Senate has passed a bill that keeps judges in those cases from tossing those suits if they lack specific details up front, like the exact date and location of the abuse. The measure now heads to the Assembly. Barry V, News Radio 570 WSYR.
13: Two people have been arrested in regards to a shooting in Salve early yesterday morning. Onondaga County Sheriff's Office says they have arrested 26-year-old Octavia Lanfear and 44-year-old Donald Burr III after a woman in her 20s was found at a home on Lionel Avenue around 3 a.m. shot in the leg. Both of her seeing several charges, including attempted murder. We're learning more about the possible pension reform deal for the so-called Tier 6 public employees. Sources say the framework would let teachers hired after 2010 retire with a full pension at age 58 if they completed 30 years of service. Other public employees hired under Tier 6 would see their pension contributions rate lowered by 0.75%. Those workers currently pay between 3 and 6% of their pay toward their pension. The cost of the changes is an estimated $500 million. The Syracuse University men's basketball team will be returning to Madison Square Garden this year. The Orange are going to take on former Big East rival St. John's Red Storm at the Garden. Official announcement about the game and its dates are expected in the coming weeks. 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

0: Welcome back in, Clay Travis, Buck Sexton Show. I wanted to mention this because I know that many of you were following this case. I don't remember if we talked about it that much, but in South Carolina, the Alex Murdaugh double murder conviction has been overturned. He's going to get a new trial. And some of you are like, I don't care about this story at all. The numbers on this thing were through the roof. Again, he was convicted of double murder, killing his wife and one of his kids, right? If I remember correctly, the team in New York can correct me if I'm wrong on that. I believe that was, and there was a whole sordid family history of the Murdaugh family in South Carolina, potentially getting away with a variety of different alleged crimes. The evidence that was allowed to be introduced at his trial should not have been some of the evidence, some of the individuals. I haven't done a big read on this. This is me just reading the headline. Some of you are going to be insanely well-versed in this because you have followed this case very much. I do know, Buck, was it Netflix that had the crazy popular Murdaugh family documentary that was one of the top most watched shows that they've had out? I think it was Netflix.
1: Did you see the documentary?
0: I think I did. I think Laura and I watched it.
1: I remember. Sorry. It's very, very dark, very macabre.
0: Yes.
1: Very, demonic of a documentary. But I just say there's one scene where, like, the son, who is obviously a brat, like, shoves aside his girlfriend and is like, your dad's not even man enough to make enough money so your mom could stay home. And then he proceeded to, like, hit the boat full throttle and ram them into a bridge. Do you remember this?
0: I mean, that story was the whole family and all of the sordid shenanigans that they were allegedly involved in. Another trial. So this is, remember the the Weinstein case in New York. All of that got tossed, right? All of the convictions because they put improper testimony into the record. Why do I bring this up? These are big screw-ups for high-profile cases to get the entire thing tossed. The South Carolina Supreme Court, again, has ruled that he has to get a new double murder trial. Same thing happened with Harvey Weinstein. I believe it was in New York, right, where they tossed all the convictions that he got in New York?
1: I'm going to say it did play. Yeah, they tossed some of the Harvey Weinstein New York convictions. But, Clay, they did play into, I think, a bit of the lack. You know, here, if you know the sheriff in South Carolina, you can just get away. You know, a lot of the coastal people really enjoyed the Murdaugh story because it was playing to a stereotype of, like, in the deep South, you can get away with anything if your family is connected. And, you know, so that was part of, I think, why it was such a frenzy.
0: It was a little bit of the Midnight in the Garden of Good and Evil, where you have a unique location that also ties in with the murder mystery. I was out to dinner last night. We were having a conversation. The true crime podcast audience is truly overwhelming. And they now do all these crime con events. And I think the true crime world is even more popular than it ever has been in the past. And so that case, again, the South Carolina Supreme Court, tying it in politically, if they are willing in New York to overturn the conviction of Harvey Weinstein, if they are willing in South Carolina to overturn the conviction of Murdaugh, I think those are two guys that did commit crimes. I still believe, Buck, that eventually in New York, we're going to get an overturning of all of the convictions that happened of President Trump related to bookkeeping shenanigans that was prosecuted by Alvin Bragg. And I do think that's going to happen at some point in the years ahead. When we come back, awful story in the New York Times about Israel we'll discuss.
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14: Mostly cloudy and 61 at 2 o'clock. I'm Dave Smith. These are the top stories. Onondaga County Sheriff's Office says they have arrested two people in connection with that shooting in Solvay yesterday. A man is dead in Jefferson County after he was hit while driving a golf cart. And the murder convictions of former South Carolina lawyer Alex Murdaugh have been overturned. Details ahead. First traffic and weather together.
15: From the Price Chopper Market 32 Traffic Center in Syracuse, the 81 northbound off-ramp to East Glen Avenue at Brighton Avenue, the on- and off-ramps are closed for paving, and 690 West into downtown from 481 South to the 81 interchange, everything is moving up to speed. I'm Kenny Dees on Syracuse's breaking news, weather, and traffic station, News Radio 570 WSYR.
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4: Cloudy and breezy this afternoon with a couple of showers and a thunderstorm. They could produce some localized damaging wind gusts, the high 66. Cloudy with a couple of showers tonight, the low down to 46. Cooler, a bit damp and raw on Thursday with times of rain, the high 56.
18: A warm welcome for the president, Lisa Brady, Fox News. He's now in China for the first time since 2017.
19: A military band and honor guard welcomed President Trump to Beijing as he exited Air Force One. Plus some 300 Chinese youngsters with chants of warm welcome. It's already nighttime in Beijing. When dawn rises, the two leaders will get down to business discussing trade, Iran, and U.S. arms sales to Taiwan.
18: Fox's Jonathan Savage. A ceasefire with Iran continues, but so does a tug of war over the Strait of Hormuz. Fueled by higher energy costs, inflation at the wholesale level jumping more than 1% in April, rising 6% year over year.
10: Economists were anticipating a 0.5% increase from March to April and 4.9% for the year ending in April. And also readings for March PPI were revised higher.
18: Fox's Jenny Cosola, a CIA employee, goes public on Capitol Hill with claims of a COVID cover-up.
20: CIA officer James Erdman III told the Senate Homeland Security Committee he's been working on the Director of National Intelligence Initiatives Group over the last year and found that the CIA initially thought it likely COVID came from a lab, but changed its position after Dr. Anthony Fauci told the intelligence community to consult with scientists who believed otherwise. Senator Rand Paul asked,
21: did anyone ever bring up that Anthony Fauci approved the research that went on in Wuhan and that it might not be in his interest for the conclusion to be that it came from a lab that he had funded?
22: No one laid it out quite that clearly.
20: Erdman also testified that all relevant documents about COVID's origins have not yet been released to Congress.
18: Fox's Jessica Rosenthal, the CIA says the committee acted in bad faith, sending a subpoena without telling the agency, also calling today's hearing political theater. Overwhelming support in the U.S. Senate for a resolution to withhold senators' pay during government shutdowns, just clearing a procedural hurdle. 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
14: WSYR News Time is 2:03. Onondaga County Sheriff's Office says they have arrested two people in connection with that shooting in Salve early yesterday morning.
23: Deputies were called to the home on Lionel Avenue around 3 o'clock in the morning and found a woman in her 20s shot in the leg. She's expected to be okay. They have now arrested 26-year-old Octavia Lamphere and 44-year-old Donald Bayer III. Both are facing several charges, including attempted murder. Joel Askey, News Radio 570, WSYR.
14: A man is dead in Jefferson County after he was hit while driving a golf cart. State police say the man, 83-year-old John Nielsen of Hurleyville, was attempting to cross Route 12 near the Pinehurst Road intersection of the town of Alexandria yesterday afternoon when he was struck by a pickup truck driven by an 83-year-old man from Pennsylvania. Nielsen later died at the hospital. There's money in the yet-to-be-finalized state budget for the Central New York Regional Market in Syracuse. Assemblyman Bill Magnarelli says $18 million is included in the budget to help modernize the market. The money will be used to pay for the construction of a 40,000-square-foot produce distribution warehouse and an adjacent 19,000-square-foot food processing facility. And a Syracuse man has been charged with raping a 14-year-old girl. Authorities say 34-year-old Matthew Fregola also recorded the rapes and shared them. He's already a Level 3 sex offender convicted in 2021 for raping another teen girl. He was convicted in 2013 for sending indecent material to minors. Authorities fear there may be more victims. Your next news at 2:30, breaking news anytime on Syracuse. 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

0: Closing up shop here on Clay and Buck for the day, and we're going to have a lot to talk about tomorrow because Trump is in China right now. China! The capital C and a Y, I think, thrown in there. China!
1: I was telling you, Buck, this is maybe the first time that we've done a show since Trump 2.0 where there hasn't been a word from Trump during the entirety of our show today. He's sleeping, I presume, in Beijing right now where it's 2:53 in the morning.
2: He's like General Tso's chicken. Who would have known? It's the most delicious chicken of all chicken. The general, he's a beautiful man. That general is chicken, lightly fried, very nice sauce, beautiful sauce.
0: Are you, as General Tso for the Chinese food, is that your, for me, I could probably put away 4,000 calories of just General Tso if you let me. Like, I go after
1: it's
0: it.
1: It's good. It's good. I'm a fan of the general's work.
0: Yeah, the general did great stuff.
1: Make chicken better.
0: Yeah, everyone loves the general. General Tso is, I think that's peak Chinese food. I'm just gonna say, I think General Tso, that's why he's the general. You know, he's not the lieutenant or the captain. He's the general for a reason. Top of the heap.
1: Let's get to some of these podcasts talking. People are fired up because I can't pronounce words. Mateus, I don't know if I got his name right. Of course, he has a complicated name. Mateus, I believe. Is that right? Is that how we would pronounce that? Podcast listener from California.
3: 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Do better. It's Perfecto Mundo, like Fonzie from Happy Days.
1: I blame producer Ali because these are evidently azaleas, and I know how to pronounce azalea, and I know what that is, and instead she's giving me complicated phrases that we don't know in advance, and we all know that I can't pronounce anything that I haven't seen before, so this is all Ali's fault. I'm, again, not a blame guy, but it's Ali's fault. Let's see. Do we have any other? Corral the talkbacks for tomorrow. We had a bunch of them. We're not going to get to a lot of them here. But we will see what happens with day one in Beijing. I'm betting that we will have a lot of news coming out of China tomorrow. And we will get to many more of your talkbacks. What do you got for the rest of the day? What are you going to do? Anything fun?
0: I'm going to drink a lot of hot tea and perhaps make some ginger tea for myself, because that is my favorite of the teas. Because if you couldn't hear, I'm struggling over here. So pushing through.
1: During one of the commercial breaks, Buck's fantastic wife, Carrie, came in and said that he was being a wuss with his hold. He let you have
0: it
1: off air.
0: This is true. Wifey lights me up. Even when I push through and work through my cold, she says that I'm, quote, a whiner about it, end quote. Sad.
4: Speaking truth and having fun. 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
12: Cloudy, some thunderstorm on the way. It was 68. I'm Dave Smith, and these are the top stories. The final two defendants in beating death of inmate Messiah Netwe in court today. Onondaga County Sheriff's Office says they've arrested a man and a woman regarding that shooting in Salve early Tuesday morning. President Trump in China for some high-stakes talks. Details ahead, first traffic and weather together.
13: From the Price Chopper Market 32 Traffic Center in Liverpool, 2nd Street between Myers Road and Tulip Street, there will be single-line traffic in alternate directions due to road construction causing a couple of minutes of delay. And 690 West into downtown from 481 South to the 81 Interchange, you'll find everything moving up to speed. I'm Kenny Dees on Syracuse's breaking news, weather, and traffic station, News Radio 570 WSYR.
14: Cloudy tonight with some showers, low 45. Tomorrow, cloudy, a few showers around, high 54, and a low 45. Remaining cloudy on Friday with a high 62, and partly sunny on Saturday with a high 79.
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16: President Trump's high-stakes meeting with Chinese leader Xi Jinping is set for tomorrow. The president arrived along with his delegation this morning. Air Force One touched down at Beijing Capital International Airport. His visit comes as the war in Iran continues, and that's significant because China is Iran's biggest trading partner. The Illinois Department of Public Health is investigating a potential hantavirus case that is not linked to the recent cruise ship outbreak. Officials say a Winnebago County resident is believed to have contracted the virus while cleaning a home with rodent droppings and is recovering from mild symptoms. The CDC is conducting additional tests to confirm the hantavirus case, with results expected in up to 10 days. Health officials suspect it is the North American hantavirus strain, which is not spread from person to person, and they emphasized that the risk of contracting the virus remains very low for Illinois residents. I'm Chris Caraccio, NBC News Radio.
12: Two defendants in the beating death of inmate Messiah Netwe inside Mid-State Correctional Facility were in court today.
17: Former corrections officer Thomas Eck pled guilty to falsifying details in a report about the fatal beating in order to protect other COs. Eck was scheduled to go to trial on a list of charges, including manslaughter. He will now spend a year in prison. Also in court, Francis Chandler, who had pleaded guilty to gang assault. He was sentenced to 4 years in prison and taken into custody. Bud Lowell, News Radio 570 WSYR.
12: Onondaga County Sheriff's Office says they've arrested a man and a woman regarding that shooting in Salve early Tuesday morning. Deputies were called to a home on Lionel Avenue around 3 a.m. and found a woman in her 20s shot in the leg. After an investigation, they arrested 26-year-old Octavia Lempier and 44-year-old Donald Bayer III. Both are facing several charges, including attempted murder. The woman who was shot expected to be okay. There's money in the yet-to-be-finalized state budget for the Central New York Regional Market in Syracuse. Assemblyman Bill Magnarelli says $18 million, in fact, to help modernize the market. It'll be used to pay for the construction of a 40,000-square-foot produce distribution warehouse and an adjacent 19,000-square-foot food processing facility. And a man is dead in Jefferson County after state police say he was hit while driving a golf cart across Route 12 in the town of Alexandria. 83-year-old John Nielsen of Hurleyville died from his injuries after being struck by a pickup truck driven by another 83-year-old man from Pennsylvania. Your next news in 30 minutes, breaking news anytime. I'm Dave Smith on Syracuse's breaking news, weather, and traffic station, News Radio 570 WSYR on 106.9 FM.
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0: Good afternoon, Americans, and hello, my friend. Like always, it is a delight to be with you. Thought comes to mind, our governor's a liar. Now, and I'm not being some partisan jerk here. I'm just being a regular jerk, okay? This is nonpartisan jerk right now. But our governor is a liar. And I don't say that casually or vindictively, but observationally, right? If you're 7 feet from head to toe, I'm going to say you're tall. Okay, if it's raining cats and dogs, I'm going to say it's wet. And if purposeful falsehoods come out of her mouth, I'm going to say she's a liar. And she's a liar. And we live in a day and age when the governor of a state can bald-faced lie to us and we just kind of go about our business. Let me illustrate. Last Thursday, and today is Wednesday, in case you're lost. If she can lie, so can I. So here goes. Hey, it's not Wednesday, it's actually Friday, and you get off work in about 2 hours. So this is no, really. No, I'm lying to you, it's Wednesday. And hump day, yeah, sadly, it doesn't mean what you think, okay? Anyway, the point being, today's Wednesday. Last Thursday, which is almost a week ago, the governor held a press conference where she stood up and announced that the state budget was complete and that these agreements had been made. And she went through all these policy points and priorities. And she said this is what was going to happen in the state of New York. Well, the deal is, in fact, that the budget is not complete. There is not a budget deal. The majority leader of the state Senate, this Andrea Stewart Cousins, who, does not have a record of lying to us. Andrea Stewart Cousins said, we're at the beginning of the end. And here's the thing, the Andrea Stewart Cousins and Carl Hastie, they're the two leaders of the two houses, if you will, of the state legislature. And Ms. Stewart Cousins, Senator Stewart Cousins, the Senate. And then Assembly Member Speaker Hastie, obviously of the Assembly, right? I am a conservative Republican from the woods. I'm not going to politically agree with them on anything, okay? But I will observe that they both seem to be decent people who pretty much, while I may not agree with the positions they take or the stuff they stand up for, they seem, when they speak, to be pretty straight dealers, right? They seem to be telling you what they're going to do and why they're going to do it. I mention those things by observation and as compliments. At any rate, the governor was lying. When she last Thursday announced that there was a budget deal, there wasn't a budget deal. When she announced last Thursday that there were all these policies which had been agreed to, they had not all been agreed to. And for half a moment, I stop and say, okay, this isn't about the budget. It's not about who wants what or crossing this T or dotting that I. It's about the purposeful choice of the chief executive of the state of New York to lie to the people. Why'd she do it? She's trying to get glory for herself. She's trying to bring pressure to bear on the two other people we referenced, Andrea Stewart Cousins in the Senate and Carl Hastie in the Assembly. She was trying to gain personal and political advantage through the use of deception, which is called lying. And when you kind of swallow that and think about it, when you recognize that that is the nature of our relationship with our governor, if that is the nature of her character, if that is what she sees as the exercise of her office, it can be dispiriting, right? What's it say in the Bible? When the wicked rule, the people mourn. And straight up lying to our faces, you know, that's certainly in the neighborhood of wicked. You know, if it's not right there, it's close by. And you know, I don't say this to, you know, a little bit later in the program, we're going to speak with Bruce Blakeman, the Republican candidate for governor. He's got some news about his campaign. But I'm not saying this as some kind of stooge for the Republicans. I do vote Republican. I am registered in the Republican Party. And like I said, most of the time I vote for the Republican candidates. Not always, but, you know, most of the time. But this isn't about that. This is about the fact it's okay to disagree. We can disagree. We can have different worldviews, right? You can believe X and I can believe Y. That's okay. But bald-faced lying, calling the press together to communicate a falsehood because you are trying to gain personal and strategic advantage, that's inappropriate. It's wrong. It's dishonest. It's deceptive. Right? It's dastardly. And it's also business as usual in the state of New York. Now, listen, I'm a Republican. I have no power in this state, right? My vote doesn't count for crap. But you, odds are, you're probably a Democrat. Your vote does count. And I would politely suggest that though she is in your party, I don't think she represents your heart. I know a lot of Democrats. Most of them are progressives. Very few of them are liars, right? They're people who look at life differently than I do, but they tend to share a core set of values, not just with me, but with most decent people. And that core set of values involves the principle of tell the truth, especially if you're some leader speaking to your people. But that's not a core set of values, apparently, that is shared by our governor. It's time for traffic and weather on 570 WSYR.
1: From the Price Chopper Market 32 Traffic Center in Liverpool, 2nd Street between Myers Road and Tulip Street, there will be single line traffic in alternate directions due to road construction causing a couple of minutes of delay. And 690 West into downtown from 481 South to the 81 Interchange, you'll find everything moving up to speed. I'm Kenny Dees on Syracuse's breaking news, weather, and traffic station, News Radio 570 WSYR.
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6: Tonight, cloudy. A few showers, low 45. Cloudy, some showers around for Thursday, high 54. Thursday night, rain and drizzle, low 45. Cloudy on Friday with a high 62. Saturday, partly sunny, high 79, and a high 75 on Sunday with clouds and sun. From the Stellar Roofing Weather Center, I'm Andy Robb.
7: 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A polygamist from Utah and an L.A. Armenian businessman.
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17: Over in Beijing, China today, and brought in that big 747. They had quite a ceremony there for him when he walked down the steps, got off the plane. Had a whole bunch of military people standing with perfect precision, and a whole bunch of folks standing in lines, all dressed the same, all expertly choreographed, waving little American and Chinese flags. Not to overdo paying attention to the folks who were in the little demonstration and display that greeted him, but the Chinese cultural fascination with, I don't know, precision, I'm not sure how to describe it, was demonstrated. These people were all dressed the same. They were all the same height. They all had the same hairstyle. It was like you were watching.

0: touching some kind of AI thing. So precise was the movement of these people. You know, clearly intended as a show of respect or kindness or friendship or whatever along those lines by, you know, the Chinese government. This meeting will be fairly brief. There won't be anything huge and substantive that comes out of it. That's what people are saying. There probably will be some token announcement because President Trump likes to make announcements. It will include a fair amount of closed-door time with President Trump and this guy Xi Jinping over there. And I hope while the door is closed, Trump reads this man the Riot Act. One of the strengths of Donald Trump is he knows that China is our enemy. China is not an enemy of our choosing. The choice here was made by China. We are, in one aspect of that war, we are engaged in a trade war with China, a trade war that was not commenced with Don Trump's tariffs or whatever else like that. It is a trade war of many long years standing, wherein China has been ravaging our economy, destroying our employment base, destabilizing our independence, in all honesty. And they've been cheating like heck. And as President Trump over the last year has tried to use tariffs and incentives to bring manufacturing back to the United States and promote, you know, the development of American industries, China has savagely at every turn tried to undercut those efforts. And companies or whatever that showed an interest in, you know, investing in the United States or building manufacturing facilities in the United States, those countries, whether American or foreign, were savagely dealt with by the Chinese government, which retaliated against them financially in a very significant way. China is not our friend. Every member of the Chinese military, as they train, their hypothetical foe is always the United States. As their Navy practices sinking ships and attacking vessels at sea and naval installations ashore, it is always American ships and always American naval installations that they play their war games against. They have set their hat on replacing us, not just as the world's dominant power, but they want to do away with the United States. Fortunately, President Trump understands that. Fortunately, President Trump isn't the sort of person to back down from that. And for his various strengths and weaknesses, one virtue of Donald Trump is that he knows who China is. And China is our number one enemy. It's interesting to note, and for me it was gratifying to see, that while President Trump was in his first, you know, polite little meetings with Chinese officials, that Rand Paul commenced a committee hearing in the United States Senate, wherein they went over information indicating that it is the CIA's decided opinion that COVID originated in a Chinese government lab, and that this was not some mutation of a virus which occurred in nature. It was not some species jumping from bats or monkeys to humans. This is nothing that occurred when an animal was being slaughtered or at the fresh market or whatever they call it there in Hunan. This was a bioengineered virus made by our friends, the Chinese. Of course, we were told, calling it the Chinese virus, the Hunan virus, Hunan flu, whatever else like that, that that was racist. Not that it's inaccurate or whatever else like that, but racist, okay? Turns out not to have been racist. It turns out to have been true. And I appreciate Rand Paul in the United States Senate going over those things exactly as this trip starts, because that is a reminder to us of who we're dealing with, and it's a message to them that we know who we're dealing with. And so, God bless Trump. One of his strengths is being a bit of a prick. forgive my French. And right now, what the job calls for is a guy who can be a bit of a prick. Lots of smiling when the cameras are there. But when the doors close, I hope he's ripping them a new one, because they've got it coming. And also, as their power is on the ascendancy in various forms, and as our power, to be honest with you, is on the decline in various forms, now is the time to draw the line with the Chinese, because tomorrow may be a little too late. We may not be able to draw the line with the Chinese. Wonderful people, great, vast history, despotic communist government, which has killed, you know, tens of millions of its own people over the years since the communist revolution there. And it is set out to dominate the world in a fashion that will functionally ravage the world and suppress human freedom. That's the future if the Chinese take over. It's time for News with Dave Smith on 570 WSYR.
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3: Mostly cloudy, some storms on the way, 68. I'm Dave Smith. These are the top stories. A Onondaga County Sheriff's Office arresting a man and a woman in regards to a shooting in Save. A commercial truck driver who slammed into a traffic light poles on Route 57 last week was drunk. Former South Carolina lawyer Alex Murdaugh's murder convictions overturned. Details ahead. First traffic and weather together.
4: From the Price Chopper Mark 32 Traffic Center. Right now in Syracuse, we're seeing some slowdowns on 690 eastbound, approaching and passing the 81 ramp downtown and heading towards Teal Ave. East Syracuse, 41 southbound, through the construction zone, you'll also find some minor congestion. I'm Ryan Roman on Syracuse's breaking news, weather, and traffic station, News Radio 570 WSYR.
5: Cloudy tonight with some showers, low 45. Tomorrow, cloudy, a few showers around, high 54, and a low 45. Remaining cloudy on Friday with a high 62, and partly sunny on Saturday with a high 79.
6: 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I'm Chris Caraggio.
3: Former South Carolina lawyer Alex Murdaugh is having his murder convictions overturned. In a 5-0 vote, the South Carolina Supreme Court granted Murdaugh a new trial today. The justices said a county clerk improperly influenced the jury in Murdaugh's original trial. He was convicted in the killings of his wife and son in March of 2023. The case has been the subject of books, podcasts, and documentaries. President Trump is in Beijing, where he's set to hold high-stakes talks with Chinese leader Xi Jinping tomorrow. The president arrived along with his delegation this morning. Trump's visit comes as the war in Iran continues, and that's significant because China is Iran's biggest trading partner. That close strategic relationship is expected to result in some pointed discussions between Trump and Xi. A massive weather pattern is gripping several parts of the country today. The system is slamming a corridor stretching from Montana to Salt Lake City with rain. I'm Chris Caraggio, NBC News Radio. From the 570 WSYR Newsroom, I'm Dave Smith. Onondaga County Sheriff's Office have arrested a man and a woman in connection with the shooting in Save yesterday morning.
7: Deputies were called to the home on Lionel Avenue around 3 o'clock in the morning and found a woman in her 20s shot in the leg. She's expected to be okay. They have now arrested 26-year-old Octavia Lamphere and 44-year-old Donald Bayer III. Both are facing several charges, including attempted murder. Joel Askey, News Radio 570 WSYR.
3: A commercial truck driver who hit traffic light poles last week, shutting down a portion of Route 57, was drunk, according to Onondaga County Sheriff's Office. The driver, who was from Suffolk County, was under the influence when he crossed the median with his car carrier and hit the poles, knocking down traffic lights between Liverpool Bypass and Meyer Road. Deputies found alcohol in the truck. In addition to DWIs facing a slew of charges. Colgate University is going to be holding a candlelight vigil tonight to mourn the death of one of their students. On Sunday, 21-year-old Hale Nabi went missing while he was kayaking in Warrensburg, about an hour north of Albany. Nabib's kayak was spotted on the Schroon River. His body was recovered Monday night. Nabi was going to graduate this weekend. The vigil starts at 7 at the Memorial Chapel. And the Buffalo Sabres evened up things with the Montreal Canadiens, with each having 2 games apiece in their best-of-7 series after the Sabres downed the Habs 3-2. Series returns to Buffalo for Game 5 tomorrow night, face-off at 7. Your next news in 30 minutes, breaking news anytime on Syracuse's breaking news, weather, and traffic station, News Radio 570 WSYR on 106.9 FM.
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21: The other day, in a rule change imposed by this man, Besant, who's the Treasury of the Secretary, or the, you know what I'm trying to say, okay? If I were awake right now, you know what I'd be saying, okay? Speaking of which, this morning early, I had a dream. And my dreams are stupid. But in this dream, for whatever reason, I was parking a car in Hollywood, California. No, that's the kind of exciting, hell-raising dreams that my inner mind produces. I was parking a car, and listen, I'm not boasting here. I was parallel parking a car in Hollywood, California. And here's the deal. The only place I actually can parallel park a car is in my dreams or possibly fantasies. But I was parking a car in Hollywood, California. Not sure why or what, but I'm parallel park. And as I pull in and situate the car, and I've got my wife there with me in the car, all of a sudden, I hear the sound of a cat in heat, right? Growing up out in the country before they were spaying and neutering stuff, I became pretty familiar with this, right? Honest with you, I'm like 10, 11 years old. My mother's out at the bar with the man who would become the next stepfather. I'm there watching the three younger siblings. We're in the trailer in the middle of nowhere in the dark night out in the woods. And all of a sudden, first time ever a cat in heat. I tell you what, I about crapped my pants. That was not pleasant. But I'm parking this car, parallel parking, in my dream in Hollywood, California, and all of a sudden, and my wife wakes up. Not my wife in the car being parked in Hollywood, but my wife beside me there in bed, and she goes, "What's that?" And I go, "Half asleep. That's a cat in heat, honey. That's a." I'm a man of the world. I know these things. That is a cat in heat, right? That's a cat in heat right there. And she says, it's in the house. And I go, yeah, it's one. We have three cats. It's one of our cats. And she, well, our cats are all fixed or whatever else like that. And I go, because here's the thing. I need to talk to a veterinarian. Our cats are all got snip, snip, whatever got to them. And I think half of them or two or what's half of three, but two or three of them, I think they come into heat because this is going to sound stupid. I think they get like, okay, cat, you're getting inappropriate. Okay. No, it's like, get your ass out of my face. I mean, it's like they do that a lot and like push their butt up against me. It's like, no, do you want me to buy you toilet paper? I'm not your toilet paper. Leave me alone. So anyway, she gets up and here's the thing. If we ever, if the dog ever barks or whatever in our house, or if there's ever a sound or something doesn't seem right, I'm the one who goes and checks on it. Okay. I was in the Army. I reflexively know where the safety is on the 12 gauge. So I will go see what the noise is in the house. Okay. And, she gets up looking for the cat and she did a lap of the house and she couldn't find the source of the sound. It was one of those fixed cats. Yeah, that's what it was. So anyway, what was I going to talk about? I commenced this segment with a purpose. And if only I could remember it now, I would be so much better off. Well, here's one thing. If I could, real quick. Trump got something right. That man, Bessent. Bessent has imposed a Treasury Department rule, which President Trump has asked the Congress to codify into law, which would say that if you are on public assistance, you can't wire money overseas, right? It's called in colloquial language, a remittance, right? You go to some of these little corner bodega-type stores in the city or sometimes some of the places out where the agricultural workers can be in the country, and they'll have a deal in the convenience store where you can wire money. Used to be when, you know, the drugstore chains were still in business, you'd go there and they'd have a place where you could wire money. And those were overwhelmingly for people to wire to other countries' remittances. Here's how it works. Say I'm living down in Mexico. I've got a family there. I say I'm going up to America, make some money. I'll send some money back, take care of you guys, right? Maybe I come to America legally with a visa. Maybe I come to America illegally without one. Okay, we'll have that debate another day. But I go up to America. I get a job. When I get paid, I go to the drugstore, the bodega, and I wire money home to my wife and kids, right? And that's how I support them. And I have a little bit left over, and that's how I support myself in America. Those are remittances. Now, listen, somebody worked a job, and they're sending money home to support their family. God bless them, right? I think that's honorable. I hope that they're here in the country legally. If not, I hope they can square that away. But if you earned that money, that's your money. And if you want to send that to your family, that's honorable. And I applaud you, right? I don't have a problem with that. But what the administration has said is, if you're on public assistance, we want to take away from you the right to wire money out of the country. One, because a lot of these welfare frauds are run by people from foreign countries and the money goes to criminal organizations or families in those foreign countries. We want to stop that, right? Further, we give you public assistance in its various forms because you can't support yourself or whatever, okay? But those aren't your dollars, right? They are our dollars. I earned them in my pay. That guy earned them in his pay. Those welfare, those are our dollars. And our dollars, we don't want them leaving our country, okay? And if we give you a social welfare program, some kind of social services, and you've got leftover money, then we're giving you too much money and we should give you less. Or maybe you earn that money on your own, you're going to send it back. Well, then we don't need to give you welfare. So, but at any rate, people on public assistance no longer allowed to wire money out of the country. I think 100% that's the right thing to do. Thank you, Besant. Thank you, Trump. Two thumbs up. Time for traffic and weather on 570 WSYR.
4: From the Price Chopper Mark 32 Traffic Center. Right now in Syracuse, we're seeing some slowdowns on 690 eastbound, approaching and passing the 81 ramp downtown and heading towards Teal Ave. East Syracuse, 41 southbound, through the construction zone, you'll also find some minor congestion. I'm Ryan Roman on Syracuse's breaking news, weather, and traffic station, News Radio 570 WSYR.
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13: This is Lee Habib, host of Our American Stories. On our next episode, we'll share the story of the last slave ship to America. It came in 1860. 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
5: Tonight, cloudy, a few showers, low 45. Cloudy, some showers around for Thursday, high 54. Thursday night, rain and drizzle, low 45. Cloudy on Friday with a high 62. Saturday, partly sunny, high 79, and a high 75 on Sunday with clouds and sun. From the Stellar Roofing Weather Center, I'm Andy Robb.
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21: Ida is a woman's name, or at least it was in the 1800s. Ida. I don't think I've ever met anybody named Ida. Right? I'm thinking, and I've known a lot of people, obviously, what being as popular as I am, but never met an Ida. It makes me think, though, of one of the jokes in our family. I have a son who right now is spending the summer working at a resort on a beautiful lake up in the Sawtooth Mountains of Idaho or something like that. And every time in conversation in our family, anybody says the word Idaho, see like Ida and add ho on the end, Idaho, immediately everybody else will in the family, usually with me in the four, will snap their head, look at them and say, Idaho, no, Utaho. See how that is? No, that's funny. That's like a joke you can do at your home. And I just gave that to you for free because that's like how loving and generous I am. Anyway, I never knew anybody named Ida. However, government organizations that end in Ida, IDA, Industrial Development Authority, they are not our friend. These are the people who pass out the friggin' corporate welfare, all right? I'm not a fan of welfare. No, if you got gold teeth and are pimping it up, I don't want to give you welfare, okay? If you're in a three-piece suit and you're a big corporate type, I sure as hell don't want to give you welfare, right? I don't like to give welfare. Little kids who are hungry, widows, people handicapped, stuff like that, a lot of little babies at the house, no husband, okay. All right, no, not a problem here. No, we'll take care of you. But the rest of y'all, get off your freaking ass. Earn your own money. And that goes for the guys in the three-piece suits, too. And IDA in debt, like Comida, right? No, it's a different county. OSIDA, Onondaga County Industrial Development, all right? And wasn't there OSIDA Syracuse for a while? Didn't we have something like that? Anyway, attention focused of late on OSIDA because of a sort of some stuff going on at the county legislature about who's going to fire who, and it's going to be Republicans or Democrats or that whole game, right? But at any rate, a report out from the comptroller looks at IDAs all across this state. Most communities, large ones like Syracuse, significant counties like Onondaga, will have an IDA, industrial development. And these IDAs have different power, right? One of them is to come up with like payments in lieu of taxes. It's called pilot. Like we'll give you a pilot agreement or something like that. So it's a payment in lieu of taxes. And there'll be like when here you want to move your company or you want to expand your company, we will give you, you don't have to pay sales tax on, say, the construction equipment, or you don't have to pay your mortgage filing tax. And we will, your property tax for the first 20 years, well, for the first 10, you won't pay any. And then on year 11, you'll pay 10% of what you should. And then year 12, 20%, until at year 20, you are paying 100% of the tax you should pay. They come up with all kind of crazy schemes like that, all of which have one bottom line. Somebody in a three-piece suit doesn't have to pay his or her taxes. No, women can wear three-piece suits. I mean, they look like crap, but they can wear them. You know what I'm saying? It's a free country, Slick. Free country. Anyway, so across this fair state of ours, last year, according to the Comptroller's Office, these various IDAs handed out $2.1 billion in tax breaks. $2.1 billion in taxes that did not get collected. No. You paid your taxes, right? I paid mine. The welder's shop on the corner, they paid theirs. Okay. Grandma down the street, she paid hers. This young couple up this way, just starting out, they paid theirs. But these business people, they got a pass on $2.1 billion in tax of various types. And I say that's wrong. I say that's wrong as rain. First of all, $2.1 billion is a lot of money. And that's money that would have instead been collected by school districts as a school tax, by your village or your town, the money they use to, you know, plow the snow in the winter, put on the summer rec down at the park, right? Maybe run a senior center. If there's town library. They don't have to pay into those things. Right, they get these special deals. Well, Bob, that's smart business, Bob. That's how we have to do it. That's how we incentivize them to be in our communities. And Bob, oh, I tell you what, these companies are creating jobs like nobody's business, Bob. Well, then why the hell don't we all have good jobs? And two, as I understand, I'm a capitalist, okay? Happily, rejoicingly, enthusiastically a capitalist. And the government passing out welfare to friggin' businesses is not capitalism, right? Welfare doesn't matter who the recipient is. Welfare is when you get money you didn't earn. And when you get money you didn't earn, it's wrong. And it doesn't matter. Oh, wow, we already talked about the little kids and the grannies and the handicapped and the sick. All right, okay. But what we have here is a massive welfare scheme for businesses, often businesses that donate to the right political party, and there's just one of those, okay? And it's not the one I belong to. But not a penny in tax break should ever be given. If it is the belief of the government of this state that unduly high taxes preclude businesses from developing, then instead of waiving taxes for individual businesses, how about you just lower taxes for everybody, right? How about instead of picking winners and losers, instead of rewarding your political donors, how about you just lower everyone's taxes, right? Again, I never met anybody named Ida. But anybody or any organization whose name ends in IDA is an organization I wish would close down ASAP. Time for news with Dave Smith on 570 WSYR.
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0: Mostly cloudy, some storms on the way. 69. I'm Dave Smith. These are the top stories. Onondaga County deputies have arrested a man and a woman regarding the shooting in Solvay Tuesday. Two more Mid-State Correctional Facility officers in court today. President Trump in China. Details ahead. First traffic at Weather Together.
34: From the Bryce Shopper Mark 32 Traffic Center. Downtown Syracuse, we're seeing some congestion on 690, both directions in the area of Teal Ave and the 81 interchange. Other than that, your major roadways are looking in pretty decent shape. No real issues on 690 out by Baldwinsville and the fairgrounds, as well as 81 and 41 north or southbound in the Cicero North Syracuse area. I'm Ryan Roman on Syracuse's breaking news, weather, and traffic station, News Radio 570 WSYR.
5: Cloudy tonight with some showers, low 45. Tomorrow, cloudy, a few showers around, high 54, and a low 45. Remaining cloudy on Friday with a high 62, and partly sunny on Saturday with a high 79.
2: 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I'm Chris Caraggio.
3: Former South Carolina lawyer Alex Murdaugh is having his murder convictions overturned in a 5-0 vote. The South Carolina Supreme Court granted Murdaugh a new trial today. The justices said a county clerk improperly influenced the jury in Murdaugh's original trial. He was convicted in the killings of his wife and son in March of 2023. The case has been the subject of books, podcasts, and documentaries. President Trump is in Beijing, where he's set to hold high-stakes talks with Chinese leader Xi Jinping tomorrow. The president arrived along with his delegation this morning. Trump's visit comes as the war in Iran continues, and that's significant because China is Iran's biggest trading partner. That close strategic relationship is expected to result in some pointed discussions between Trump and Xi. A massive weather pattern is gripping several parts of the country today. The system is slamming a corridor stretching from Montana to Salt Lake City with rain. I'm Chris Caraggio, NBC News Radio.
2: From the 570 WSYR newsroom, I'm Dave Smith. Onondaga County deputies have arrested a man and a woman regarding that shooting in Salve Tuesday morning that left another woman in her 20s shot in the leg. Deputies were called to a home on Lionel Avenue around 3 a.m. and found the woman shot. She's expected to be okay. Investigation led them to arrest 26-year-old Octavia Lenpier and 44-year-old Donald Bayer III. Both are facing several charges, including attempted murder. Final two defendants in the beating death of inmate Messiah Netwee inside Mid-State Correctional Facility were in court today.
4: Former corrections officer Thomas Eck pled guilty to falsifying details in a report about the fatal beating in order to protect other COs. Eck was scheduled to go to trial on a list of charges, including manslaughter. He will now spend a year in prison. Also in court, Francis Chandler, who had pleaded guilty to gang assault, he was sentenced to 4 years in prison and taken into custody. Bud Lowell, News Radio 570 WSYR.
2: The Oswego County Sheriff's Department is going to hold an internet safety presentation tomorrow night. 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
6: 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That's RICH. Enter it now.

0: Thank you very much, Dave. I appreciate that. And troops, listen, like always, I appreciate you showing up for muster. And I hope that all is cool and copacetic on your end. I might need some counseling. No. I need to... Well, here's why. I'm looking at a mugshot out of Utica. And I'm looking at a mugshot out of Utica. And I really like the mugshot. It kind of makes me happy. It puts something of a smile on my face. No, it's not a some hot chick, right? Because here's the thing, and this is just me. I don't care how hot a woman is. If you're looking at her mugshot, she probably has issues. And would be what you call like a high maintenance, you know what I'm saying, or whatever along those lines. And myself, I can barely pay the rent. I can't be covering bail for some wild woman. That's not in the cards for me. But it's not that, no. That's not what has me excited about a mugshot. I'm looking at a mugshot, a guy named Antar Hardy, 36, of Utica. And it looks like he's had holy hell beat out of him. He's got some big thing on his forehead of a red color underneath one eye. He's got a big thing of a red color above that. There's some swelling of a purplish, bluish color. It looks like he may have been engaged in some kind of altercation, okay? Fisticuffs, I believe. At any rate, the allegation is, this is a few days ago now, the 9th. What was that? Was that Friday or Saturday or some one of those nights back there? He's at a bar on Bleecker Street. I think I was in a song one time, whatever. It's about 1:10 in the a.m. And police are outside and they hear a gunfire inside. Everybody runs in and folks are, you know, whomping on each other pretty good. And security staff saw the man with the firearm, the one who discharged the rounds, and they moved to forcefully disarm him. Very, very good. Well, at any rate, he was in the wind. But yesterday, Marshall's Fugitive Task Force and the GIV unit out of the Utica Police, they did a swoop and grab on this guy. And they located this man, not in Utica, but over in Ilion, Antar Hardy, 36. Now, so far, so good, I guess. But at that point, Mr. Antar Hardy, he began struggling with the officers. Now, struggle is such an interesting word. Struggle, like, you know, some people struggle with, you know, giving up cigarettes. People struggle with the outcomes of elections sometimes. Other individuals may struggle with the Sunday New York Times crossword, right? We struggle with different things in our life, but typically a struggle is not all that huge. You know what I'm saying? You struggle to get out of a pair of pants that are too tight for you, okay? At any rate, this struggle seemed to have left him a little contused. And again, for whatever reason, I really like that. That's, yeah. Here's the thing, unrelated to the situation with Mr. Hardy of Utica and Ilion, but there's a video circulating over the last day out of Tennessee wherein there's a police officer and a man tussles with him. A tax police officer starts punching him. And, you know, a bystander comes and ultimately helps the police officer in this struggle. And that's kind of the point of the thing. But in the video, you have a situation where the man who attacks the police officer, while he has the upper hand, he routinely inflicts physical pain and injury upon the police officer. At one point, he punches the police officer over and over and over again in the head, right? And as they grapple and go down, the assailant gets on top of the police officer and continues to pummel him, right? At that point, the bystander runs in and offers some assistance, and able to very quickly, the officer and the bystander get the assailant over onto his back, at which point instantly the assailant throws up his hands in surrender, right? The fight is off. And the officer then, you know, handcuffs and takes the man into custody. Well, I appreciate that and I applaud that bystander for sure. And God bless the officer. But that's not how it works in the non-police real world. In the non-police real world, if you bite it off, you gotta chew it, right? And if you start a fight and you lose that fight, you're bound to get the hell kicked out of you. In this situation, when the assailant had the upper hand, he inflicted injury and pain upon the officer. But as soon as the officer had the upper hand, the assailant surrendered, and the officer has to stop striking him or using force against him. And what that does is, and the bad guys know that. That's why this piece of trash did it. They know that they can kind of attack a cop with impunity, because as soon as they give up, the cop, who's wearing a body camera, by the way, has to immediately stop, right? Immediately stop. And so you have people who are unafraid to attack police officers, people who I guarantee you would not similarly attack just any other person on the street. Why? Because that other person on the street, if they get the upper hand, instead of you surrendering and it's over, they're going to pound the hell out of you, right? And you're going to come out with a mugshot, looks a lot like this Hardy fellow over here. So I don't want cops beating people, but I think cops ought to be able to fight back. And I think if you want to bite off a fight with a cop, then you ought to chew however it turns out. That's my thinking. It's time for traffic and weather on 570 WSYR.
1: From the Price Chopper Mark 32 Traffic Center, in Syracuse, we continue to see your typical rush hour traffic. 690 passing Middler Ave, heading towards the 81 interchange. Other than that, your major roadways are looking in pretty decent shape. No real issues on the thruway in either direction leaving Syracuse. I'm Ryan Roman on Syracuse's breaking news, weather, and traffic station, News Radio 570 WSYR.
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0: like never right. I come on this show, make a jackass out of myself every day, tell you dull stuff about the war and the governor, and I never get a danged email out of you? Okay, well, thank you so friggin' much, okay? 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If you can't spell .com, I guess you're on your own. Anyway, you probably saw on the news today, this guy, Alex Murtaugh, did he kill a wife and a son? Is that what it was? Or was it two kids? He killed the wife. He gets a new trial. Big, tall guy down in one of those southern states. And it was a situation where, like, his family, they've been lawyers for a long time. They've been living high in the hog for a long time, highly respected within the bar and all this other stuff. And then his wife and I think one of their boys ends up dead. And he's, you know, doing this thing. Oh, it's a terrible bad. Blame it off on somebody else. And the evidence kind of indicated, no, actually, you did it. You killed your wife and this boy. At any rate, that trial's gone on and on and on. There was camera access through the courtroom. That kind of encouraged the reporters to follow along. And we had the sad story play out on the evening news. Well, he gets another trial. The Supreme Court down in whatever state that is said that there was a clerk. And there were problems with that trial. There was a clerk. I don't know if it was this clerk, but a clerk down there was writing a book and, you know, trying to profit from this big show trial that was going on. At any rate, the appeal held that some clerk of the court or something like that tried to influence the selection of jurors. And the court of Supreme Court of the state said, well, that did happen, and it could have impacted the verdict, which means a whole new trial, which means is back on TV. It's a funny thing. My mother, when I was young, she used to read murder magazines, and that's what we called them. I don't know what you'd really call them, you know, officially, but murder magazines. And she'd send me down to the store to pick them up, and they would the paper would be of a it wasn't high gloss. It was like the paper in a newspaper, you know, a little grayish sort of deal, black and white pictures, usually of crime scenes, sometimes of blood spatters, and each story would be about a murder, right? Tell you all the ghoulish details and how it all turned out and the trial, the confession, the whatever along those lines. But they were all murders, and they're all like true crime, I guess you call it. And it was like, my gosh. And, you know, I was a little, my mother was an intelligent person. She was mentally ill, but she had a very good mind, and she was, and even though she dropped out of school in the 10th grade, she was very literate. She read, read all the time, enjoyed reading, and she was not a dumb person, right? But she could not turn loose of those murder magazines. And my gosh, she'd read them and read them. But anyway, while that may have mystified me as a young man, I look around today and see that whatever interest that was that my mother had back in the day, there are a whole lot of people who have that now, right? You turn on some of these networks at night, and the 10 o'clock show, whatever they're watching, is going to be, you know, now we'll interview. And they take old murder cases, and they show you the evidence photographs, and we add the element of emotional interviews with people who are actually involved. And this is their star turn, right? This is their 15 moments of glory. And so well, there's a lot of drama and histrionics and stuff that go into it. But my poor mother, she lived at the wrong time. She had these cheap little magazines you buy at the drugstore. If you're into that murder stuff these days, my gosh, they got TV shows for you on every day. And there's an awful lot of it. There's somewhere is a ghoulishness. There's almost a lust for blood or whatever. I don't quite get it. Anyway, and clearly I recognize that this must be a popular thing. I'm not criticizing those who are interested in this sort of stuff. I mean, I'm not going to turn my back on you, but I'm not criticizing you. And I wish you would put down the machete, please. I'm sorry, Lizzie Borden, put down the axe. But there clearly are a lot of folks like that. And at any rate, we'll leave that alone. It's a weird deal in the podcast world, which is, you know, an uncertain and developing realm of communication. We'll see what becomes of it. But in the podcast world, for a time, people got it in their head that the only way you could have a successful podcast is if it was a true crime podcast. And many of them suck and leave a bruise. I mean, they're wildly amateurishly done. Some are pretty good and some are successful. They're making money and good for them, serving an audience, hopefully. But the world of podcasts was built on true crime podcasts. And I have several sons, but one of them toyed for a time with doing a podcast, and he'd been host of a big city radio show, radio talk show. And at any rate, he was going to go to the podcast thing, and immediately he was looking up unique murders. And oddly, we had one in our town. And, you know, we looked very closely at that, trying to find information out, visiting graves, all this stuff. And what we discovered was some pretty ghoulish stuff right down the street. But at a certain point, the deal was, do you want to be one more true crime podcast, right? Do you want to be number 4,018 in that very long line? And the answer was no. And so the story of the ghoulish murder in our hometown has not yet been appropriately told. 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
13: 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Your Friends and Neighbors on Apple TV is up 1 spot to 7 this week. The Pit on HBO Max remains on the chart at 6. Margo's Got Money Troubles on Apple TV remains at 5, with From on MGM Plus falling out of the top 3 to 4. The Boys on Amazon Prime Video holds on to the 3 position this week. 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
24: Cloudy, some storms are on the way. 69. I'm Dave Smith. These are the top stories. The final two defendants in beating death of inmate Messiah Netwe in court today. Onondaga County Sheriff's Office says they've arrested a man and a woman regarding that shooting in Salve early Tuesday morning. President Trump in China for some high-stakes talks. Details ahead. First, traffic and weather together.
25: From the Price Chopper Mark 32 Traffic Center, in Syracuse, we continue to see your typical rush hour traffic. 690 passing Middle Ave, heading towards the 81 interchange. Other than that, your major roadways are looking in pretty decent shape. No real issues on the thruway in either direction leaving Syracuse. I'm Ryan Roman on Syracuse's breaking news, weather, and traffic station, News Radio 570 WSYR.
26: Cloudy tonight with some showers, low 45. Tomorrow, cloudy, a few showers around, high 54, and a low 45. Remaining cloudy on Friday with a high 62, and partly sunny on Saturday with a high 79.
27: Fox News, I'm John Saucier. President Trump said this week the ceasefire with Iran is on life support and that the latest Iranian peace proposal was totally unacceptable. Vice President J.D. Vance, though, says he's still seeing progress.
28: The fundamental question is, do we make enough progress that we satisfy the president's red line? And the red line is very simple. He needs to feel confident that we've put a number of protections in place such that Iran will never have a nuclear weapon.
27: The CDC is monitoring American passengers exposed to the hantavirus while aboard a Dutch cruise ship. Dr. Brendan Jackson, leading the response at the University of Nebraska, says staff have been monitoring patients since May 11th.
29: This particular virus has a long incubation period, so the monitoring period is 42 days. And the 42 days started with the departure of the ship.
27: There are two other Americans in quarantine at George's Emory University. We've heard a patient in France is critically ill. 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
24: From the 570 WSYR Newsroom, I'm Dave Smith. National Weather Service has issued a severe thunderstorm warning for Onondaga, Cortland, Cayuga, and Seneca counties until 4:47, and a severe thunderstorm warning for Wayne, Cayuga, and Oswego counties until 5:04. Two defendants in the beating death of inmate Messiah Netwe inside Mid-State Correctional Facility were in court today.
30: Former corrections officer Thomas Eck pled guilty to falsifying details in a report about the fatal beating in order to protect other COs. Eck was scheduled to go to trial on a list of charges, including manslaughter. He will now spend a year in prison. Also in court, Francis Chandler, who had pleaded guilty to gang assault, he was sentenced to 4 years in prison and taken into custody. Bud Lowell, News Radio 570 WSYR.
24: Onondaga County Sheriff's Office says they've arrested a man and a woman regarding that shooting in Salve early Tuesday morning. Deputies were called to a home in Lionel Avenue around 3 a.m. and found a woman in her 20s shot in the leg. After an investigation, they arrested 26-year-old Octavia Lempier and 44-year-old Donald Bayer III. Both are facing several charges, including attempted murder. The woman who was shot expected to be okay. There's money in the yet-to-be-finalized state budget for the Central New York Regional Market in Syracuse. Assemblyman Bill Magnarelli says $18 million, in fact, to help modernize the market. It'll be used to pay for the construction of a 40,000-square-foot produce distribution warehouse and an adjacent 19,000-square-foot food processing facility. Your next news in 30 minutes, breaking news anytime. I'm Dave Smith on Syracuse's breaking news, weather, and traffic station, News Radio 570 WSYR on 106.9 FM.
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34: 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Those men, trusted educators, football coaches, and twins, are now facing more than 50 charges related to alleged child sex abuse. So why did it take so long? This is a story about a group of women who say they survived the abuse, who took matters into their own hands and are still fighting for the girls they used to be.
38: 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No one ever came forward.
34: They're telling their story in a new season of Dig, coming soon from the Kentucky Center for Investigative Reporting.
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3: Hope you're doing great. You see a lot of school districts in central New York and across the state are hoarding diesel school buses. A whole lot of districts buying up diesel school buses right now. Why? Well, we don't know when the state is going to ban the sale of diesel school buses. Currently, on paper, it's the end of next year. And then you can only buy a zero emission or electric school buses, things that really don't work. At any rate, so they're buying them left and right. And I say good. Good. Very, very good. A lot of people upset about AI. Artificial intelligence. A lot of people upset by it for a lot of different reasons. Some people believe that it could eliminate their job, make their job go away. In regard to that, I was gratified and surprised a few months back when my company, iHeartMedia, announced that we won't use AI on the air. That every voice you hear is going to be real. I say I was surprised by that, not as some commentary on the company, but really as a commentary on the advanced state of AI. Artificial intelligence could do my job and probably do it a lot better than I do, right? Yeah, no doubt about it. You can have AI study the news. You can have it prepare monologues on things from the news. You can have it do humor or information in that reprise of news events. And then you can have that information presented in an audio form with a voice far kinder, more pleasant to listen to than mine. Easy peasy. And a music radio station? My gosh, AI could do it like that. But our company has said no. And I'm very, very grateful as a listener and as an employee. A lot of folks say engineering, the law, accounting, they look at, you know, the skills that they've worked very hard to acquire, and they say, hold it, I can be eliminated like that with AI. Other people are ticked off at AI because of these data centers and the staggering amount of electricity and water that they use, the astoundingly few jobs they produce, massive consumers of energy, and marginal contributors to a community's economy. For a lot of reasons, people hate AI, okay? And I have a suggestion for them. Don't use it, right? Don't use it. Do not, if AI is the beast, do not create market demand for the beast, right? I use AI in just one setting. I will often do Google searches for information on my phone or on a desktop computer. And I will ask questions through the Google search portal or whatever that is, that little thing at the top of the page. And it will use AI to generate an answer and point places for me to look. I use that, okay? I see it as an enhanced search engine, which functionally it is. But beyond that, I don't use AI. That's not some virtue signaling thing. It's just that, you know, to be honest with you, the big giant data centers, I am bothered by the fact that most of them have tax subsidies and don't have to pay their whole tax. I am bothered by the fact that we live in a state which could have a collapse of its electrical system this summer if we get 3 or 4 days over 90 in a row. And I don't like the use of vast amounts of electricity by these data centers. I just don't like it myself. The vast amounts of water, don't like that so much being used either. I don't like to see people who've gone to law school or architecture school or engineering school or accounting school I don't like to see them have their years of study and expertise sort of zeroed out in the blink of an eye as they're replaced by AI. I don't like any of those things. None of them is appealing to me. And so, you know, I can't stop a technology revolution or anything else like that, but I can choose not to use that product. I choose not to support that industry, put money into that cannibalizing of our society. If you need a poster made, make a friggin' poster yourself, right? If you need a letter written, write the friggin' letter yourself, okay? If you want some cool caricature of yourself made, go to one of these caricature artists. You'll see them at the state fair. You'll see them at county fairs. You'll see them at festivals, right? And have them draw a caricature of you, right? But AI, I mostly see, is being frittered away on nonsense. And, well, I don't believe that we should support a potentially damaging industry for the purpose of producing nonsense. Now, maybe you like AI, and okay, great. I'm talking to people who don't. If you don't, let's do more than bellyache, right? If you don't, then make a personal choice as a consumer that's consistent with what you claim are your values, right? Let's bring a resonance, a harmony, a unity between our thoughts and our actions. And, you know, again, there are lots of people who embrace AI, and I'm not criticizing them by any means. More power to you. Knock yourself out. But those of us who kind of have taken a burn to this technology and its impact on our country and community and state, then, you know, just don't use AI. It's time for traffic and weather on 570 WSYR.
4: From the Bryce Chopper Mark 32 Traffic Center, we continue to see traffic filling in downtown 690, both directions by the 81 interchange. Decent amount of congestion westbound in the area of Midler Ave and Teal Ave. 41 north and southbound is looking pretty clear from 690 in East Syracuse up to 81 in North Syracuse, as well as a throughway in both directions leaving Syracuse. I'm Ryan Roman on Syracuse's breaking news, weather, and traffic station, News Radio 570 WSYR.
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15: Tonight, cloudy. A few showers, low 45. Cloudy. Some showers around for Thursday, high 54. Thursday night, rain and drizzle, low 45. Cloudy on Friday with a high 62. Saturday, partly sunny, high 79, and a high 75 on Sunday with clouds and sun. From the Stellar Roofing Weather Center, I'm Andy Robb.
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3: Good afternoon and welcome back. The last of the accused correctional officers involved in the death of Messiah Nantwi at Mid-State Correctional Facility has resolved his circumstance before the law today, Wednesday, in Oneida County Court. Former correctional officer Thomas Eck will be sentenced to 1 year in the Oneida County Jail to satisfy a charge of offering a false instrument for filing. That's not a bad outcome for a man who was initially charged with manslaughter, gang assault, conspiracy, and tampering with evidence. Offering a false instrument for filing relates to paperwork associated with the death of this inmate that was not accurately or completely filled out, meaning that the paperwork was doctored to such an extent so as to seek to conceal the criminal culpability of the correctional officers involved in Messiah Nantwi's death. Sarah Fitzpatrick, I think the prosecutor in this matter, I think that is the daughter of Big Bill Fitzpatrick, and I'd like to learn more about her. I used to have communications every now and again with Mr. Fitzpatrick's son. I don't know how many people are in the family. I'm not a stalker. I don't really care. But I admire often family heritages where a family will be committed to a cause. If this Sarah is, as I think she is, William Fitzpatrick's daughter, that, of course, would be a third-generation thing. The district attorney's dad was a police officer down in New York City. And, you know, William Fitzpatrick, I think he came up to Syracuse University, didn't he? Or if not for undergraduate, then for law school, perchance. And, you know, became a prosecutor and has been a historic dominating prosecutor, district attorney for a good many years. And at any rate, if I had a child who followed me into such a noble profession and undertaking, I'd be much gratified, very grateful, very proud. I suspect Mr. Fitzpatrick is of her and of all his children, all his family. But another thing that I hope Fitzpatrick, or I suspect he's pleased with, is the way that justice has been handled in the matter of the slaying of these two inmates by correctional employees, one at Marcy, one at Midstate. And in both situations, William Fitzpatrick was tapped to be a special prosecutor of sorts in those matters. He brought cases, you know, passionately and intelligently, with a steady, I don't know, solid approach. And he has been largely successful in getting convictions and holding people accountable for the deaths of these two men. And I think, especially in the case of the Marcy murder, that you've heard gratitude from the families of the victim for William Fitzpatrick's service in regard to that. One aspect of this which has not gone as well or honorably is the state's reaction, the actions, if you will, of the New York State Department of Corrections and Community Supervision. It has done essentially nothing substantive to prevent something like these two murders from happening again. You and I have talked about it many times, but our commitment is clear and unflinching. We must do everything possible to make being in prison safe for the inmates and for the correctional officers. It is clear that the state of New York has done neither of those things. We put someone in prison, they must be safe, especially from our employees. We cannot tolerate a culture that accepts guard on inmate violence in our prisons. To stop a fight, to stop an attack by an inmate, when force has to be used, let force be used. But the methodical beating to death of these two inmates is wrong in every conceivable way. And there has really been no structural or cultural change in the Department of Corrections to help forestall similar such grievous events. And then finally, for the people who work in the prison, you know, it was a year plus ago now. They're standing around burn barrels in 2025 in the early months of the year, wildcat strikes outside prisons, and they're being overworked. Simply put, they were exposed to ongoing dangerous conditions inside the prisons, largely as a result of the HALT Act. But in regard to the grievances from the correctional officers, every one of which struck me as completely valid. But in the response to those grievances, the state has done, forgive my French, but not a damn thing, right? It's staggering. The state has done not a damn thing. We have the same corrections commissioner, right? This man had a wildcat strike, which came about because of his bad attitude and his mismanagement. This man, also on his watch, has had two inmates beaten to death, meaning that there's some kind of a culture within the employed staff that tolerates this. These are two major problems that should never be allowed to happen, right? Two major problems, both as to the misuse of the employees and the misuse of the inmates, should never happen, right? You had two of them, and there's been no accountability. I mourn with the families of the deceased inmates. I appreciate the investigation that went into these, and I appreciate the prosecution that went into these. But those who were the masters of this domain, the corrections commissioner and the governor of the state, have done nothing to keep this from happening again, have done nothing to improve conditions for either correctional officers or inmates in our prisons. And that is simply unacceptable, because it is fundamentally unconscionable. It's time for news with Dave Smith on 570 WSYR.
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37: On the night before Halloween in 1975, 15-year-old Martha Moxley was murdered in the Tony Bellhaven neighborhood of Greenwich, Connecticut. She was rich and beautiful and loved by all who knew her. For decades, despite intense media scrutiny, police failed to make an arrest. In 2000, 25 years after Martha's murder, her one-time neighbor, Michael Skakel, was arrested. He'd been 15, like her, at the time of the crime. He was also a cousin of the Kennedys.
38: A teenage neighbor and friend of Martha Moxley.
39: Nephew of the late Robert Kennedy.
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37: 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I watched the news. I read the articles. Of course Michael Skakel killed his next-door neighbor, Martha Moxley. He beat her to death with a golf club. I knew it. And if you followed the case like I did, I bet you knew it too. My name is Andrew Goldman. I've been a journalist for 30 years. I got involved in this case in 2015. But here's the thing. Once this story got its hooks in me, it wouldn't let me go. 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
2: Cloudy, windy, storms moving through the area. 67. I'm Dave Smith, and these are the top stories. A Syracuse teen sentenced today for killing his friend. Onondaga County Sheriff's deputies have arrested two people in connection to that shooting in Solvay Tuesday morning. And the Senate confirms Kevin Warsh is the next chair of the Federal Reserve. Details ahead. First, traffic and weather together.
3: From the Bryce Shopper Mark 32 Traffic Center, we continue to see traffic filling in downtown 690, both directions by the 81 interchange. Decent amount of congestion westbound in the area of Midler Ave and Teal Ave. 41 north and southbound is looking pretty clear from 690 in East Syracuse up to 81 in North Syracuse, as well as a throughway in both directions leaving Syracuse. I'm Ryan Roman on Syracuse's breaking news, weather, and traffic station, News Radio 570 WSYR.
9: Cloudy tonight with some showers, low 45. Tomorrow, cloudy, a few showers around, high 54, and a low 45. Remaining cloudy on Friday with a high 62, and partly sunny on Saturday with a high 79.
10: 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I'm Chris Caraggio.
13: The Senate is confirming Kevin Warsh as the next chair of the Federal Reserve. Today's vote was 54 to 45, with every Republican voting in favor. Senator John Fetterman of Pennsylvania was the only Democrat to vote for Warsh. In terms of Senate history, it was the most partisan vote for a Fed chair nominee. Current Fed chair Jerome Powell's term expires Friday. His term was marked with constant battles with President Trump over cutting interest rates and included a DOJ criminal investigation into Powell's renovations at the Reserve Building that was later dropped. Warsh has expressed caution about cutting interest rates this year despite pressure from Trump to lower borrowing costs. President Trump has arrived in Beijing ahead of high-stakes talks with Chinese leader Xi Jinping. The discussions are expected to be shaped in part by the ongoing war in Iran and China's role as Iran's largest trading partner. The visit is part of broader efforts to address rising geopolitical tensions between Washington and Beijing. I'm Chris Caraggio, NBC News Radio.
2: From the 570 WSYR Newsroom, I'm Dave Smith. The National Weather Service has issued a severe thunderstorm warning for Onondaga, Cortland, and Cayuga counties until 6:10 tonight, and for Oswego, Jefferson, and Lewis counties until 6:19. A Syracuse teen sentenced today for killing his friend. Ja'Kai Jamison, who was 16 at the time of the murder, December 12th of 2023, was found guilty of second-degree murder and a gun charge. He and two others lured their friend, 15-year-old Kayron Works, into the lower Onondaga Park and opened fire. Works was shot six times and died at the scene. Jamison will now spend 40 years to life in prison. Onondaga County Sheriff's Office has arrested two people in connection with a shooting in Solvay yesterday morning.
16: Deputies were called to the home on Lionel Avenue around 3 o'clock in the morning and found a woman in her 20s shot in the leg. She's expected to be okay. They have now arrested 26-year-old Octavia Lamphier and 44-year-old Donald Bayer III. Both are facing several charges, including attempted murder. Joel Askey, News Radio 570, WSYR.
2: Two former Mid-State Correctional Officers back in court today in the beating death of inmate Messiah Netwe. Thomas Eck pled guilty to falsifying a report about the fatal beating in order to protect other COs. He was scheduled to go to trial on a list of charges, including manslaughter, but with his plea, he'll serve 1 year in jail. Francis Chandler, who has already pled guilty to gang assault, was sentenced today to 4 years in prison and taken into custody. Commercial truck driver who hit traffic light poles last week on Route 57 between the Liverpool Bypass and Meyer Road was drunk at the time, according to Onondaga County Sheriff's Department. They say the driver, who was from Suffolk County, had alcohol in his truck. In addition to DWI, he's facing a slew of charges. Next news in 30 minutes, breaking news anytime on Syracuse Breaking News Weather and Traffic Station, News Radio 570 WSYR on 106.9 FM.
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Good afternoon, my friend. Thank you so much for tuning in. Flat out beautiful day for a radio program. Buffalo is a ways down the road, and that's good. That way you can't smell it. Here's the thing. I admire Buffalo. Its history has wonderful architecture, great people. One of my career disappointments is I never got to work in Buffalo. But Buffalo has a long history of political incompetence and corruption. Some of the stuff that's gone on over there, cross your eyes, right? They just lean towards crooked. That's been my thought and assessment over the years. Of course, Kathy Hochul comes out of Buffalo, so, you know. But they've got a new mayor, and he's been most noteworthy of late for wanting a massive tax increase. He wants to increase property tax something like, what, 26% is what he's asking for. That would be a bite. That would be a bite. And in support of this effort to get a 26% tax increase, yeah, he's a Democrat. Why do you ask? But in order to, you know, drum up support for this, he produced a video, which I think I saw it earlier today. I don't know how long it's been out, but he produces a video where he kind of talks about the infrastructure decay

0: National Weather Service in Buffalo has issued a tornado warning for South Central Jefferson County, North Central Oswego County, until 5:45 p.m. At 5:07 p.m., a severe thunderstorm capable of producing a tornado was located near Sandy Island Beach State Park, moving northeast at 30 miles per hour. Hazard, tornado. Source, radar indicated rotation. Impact, flying debris will be dangerous to those caught without shelter. Mobile homes will be damaged or destroyed. Damage to roofs, windows, and vehicles will occur. Tree damage is likely. Locations impacted include Sandy Island Beach State Park, Pulaski, Adams, Selkirk Shores State Park, Sandy Creek, Lacona, Mansville, Elisburg, Ontario Point, and Port Ontario. This includes Interstate 81 between exits 37 and 41. Take cover now. Move to a basement or an interior room on the lowest floor of a sturdy building. Avoid windows. If you are outdoors, in a mobile home, or in a vehicle, move to the closest substantial shelter and protect yourself from flying debris.
1: In those 30 plus years. And so this neglect, this decay, this degradation, this horrific, degrading, sort of rotting air that's taken up Buffalo is a consequence of the mismanagement of its Democrat masters. And here's the thing about that. It's not just Buffalo. You go to the once great cities of America, overwhelmingly, they are Democrat-run, and overwhelmingly, they have been Democrat-run for decades, right? And overwhelmingly, they are hellholes where infrastructure has been neglected, where everything looks like crap, where it's all run down, where it's gone to hell in a handbag. And beyond just the aspect of neglect of infrastructure and maintenance of facilities, there's no spark, there's no life. It all ends up being a giant welfare grift, more often than not, in these big cities. And one party has been in control of those big cities throughout this long, heartbreaking period of decline. It's been the Democratic Party. And here's the deal. If a specific and group of individuals engage in a specific activity, elective office, and they every time lead to the same outcome, a degradation of the competence of the management of that community. If every time it is a step downward, right? Oh, you might be breaking ceilings and glass ceilings or whatever else like that. You might be celebrating firsts. You might be talking about how you're standing up for people. But if every step takes you downward, if every movement is a degradation, is there not a point where anybody says, could the problem be the Democrats? Could it possibly be that Democrats are just effing everything up? Is it possible that they lack competence? Is it possible that their worldview leads them to do stupid things? Right? Maybe they're just bad at what they do. Because you can't show me a successful Democrat city. Now, give Sharon Owen some time, all right? I know, theoretically, Mayor Ben was neither party, but wink, wink, nod, nod. He was Democrat to the bone, and

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3: Tonight, cloudy. A few showers, low 45. Cloudy. Some showers around for Thursday, high 54. Thursday night, rain and drizzle, low 45. Cloudy on Friday with a high 62. Saturday, partly sunny, high 79, and a high 75 on Sunday with clouds and sun. From the Stellar Roofing Weather Center, I'm Andy Robb.
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2: Ah, 1971. 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Weeble started to wobble, but as we all know, they don't fall down.
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2: Across the country, people were speaking up. And the more they did, the more they learned about the hidden underbelly of the most powerful law enforcement agency in the land. I'm Ed Helms, host of Snafu, Season 2, Medburg. The story of a daring heist that exposed J. Edgar Hoover's epic FBI snafu. 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
3: And are going to be joined by the Republican candidate for governor of the fair state of New York, the Honorable Bruce Blakeman. Sir, hello. Welcome to the broadcast.
4: Thanks so much. Good to be on again.
3: I know you're busy running your county, and I appreciate your time. There was a problem a little bit back. The state board that's supposed to pass out campaign money, the matching funds, they said none for you. What happened there, and what's happened since, please?
4: Yeah, well, that was just dirty tricks on behalf of Kathy Hochul. It was cheating. Basically, I was certified in December. I filled out all the forms correctly. Certified, ready to be enrolled in the program. They changed the rules thereafter, said that the lieutenant governor candidate had to file and that they would prepare a form that we would need to be filled out and filed. They never promulgated that form. There was no form to fill out. The deadline passed without them notifying us. They still hadn't prepared the form, and they decertified me. We went to court. We went before the judge. We presented the facts and the law, and the judge agreed with us and said that basically, how could we fill out a form that didn't exist, number one? Number two, why didn't they give us notice of the defect? Number three, why didn't they give us a cure period if we were in defect? So the fact of the matter is, we weren't in defect, but even if we had been in defect, why didn't they notify us? And why didn't they give us a cure period? So the judge was very fair and very articulate on the law and the facts, and the court ruled in our favor, which 12 lawyers told us that if the judge applied the law and the facts, that we would win.
3: And she created, in effect, a cure period. You have, what is it, sir, a week to modify your application?
4: Yes, which we're in the process of doing right now.
3: Outstanding. And the expected consequence of that will be what, please, sir?
4: Well, we'll start to participate in the matching funds, and I think we've already qualified to receive $1 million, and we have up to, I believe, $3.5 million that we can qualify for. So I feel very good about it. I'm just concerned because one of the Democrat commissioners said that they were going to appeal, which would be an absolute disgrace. Just imagine this. You're on a commission to give out public matching funds, and if you believe in the process and you believe in the program, what you want to do is you want to make sure that people get into the program, qualify for the program, and get the matching funds. We have Democrat commissioners on that commission who are just targeting me because I'm a Republican so that they don't have to give me the funds. Kathy Hochul's scared to death. We're running neck and neck right now. She knows I'm going to win. She's going to try and do everything to stop me. So nothing will stop us from winning this campaign and making people happy again in New York by cutting their taxes, cutting their utility bills in half, and creating jobs and creating safer neighborhoods.
3: This is Bruce Blakeman, Republican, running for governor. If they do appeal, ultimately I suspect that you'll be upheld, but every day of delay that you don't have access to that money, that is an impediment to your campaign.
4: Well, you know, we have prepared for every contingency. I think that I approach my campaign the way I approach everything, and that is you have to have a plan A, a plan B, and a plan C. So we are not going to be deterred. We are out raising money independently, and we are in good shape. Like I said, we're neck and neck in the polls. Kathy Hochul spent $1 million attacking me last month, which means she's in deep trouble. Because a Democrat incumbent candidate in a statewide race doesn't attack a Republican in April unless she's in real trouble. So we know the people are on our side. They've had it. They're fed up. They're miserable with Kathy Hochul. And they want a governor that's going to care about their communities, a governor that's going to provide for economic prosperity, put more money in their pockets, cut their taxes, and cut their utility bills.
3: This is Bruce Blakeman, Republican, running for governor. A week ago, last Thursday, governor stands up and says, got a budget deal, all is great. The speaker and the majority leader have subsequently said that ain't exactly so. And we, almost 7 days later, we don't have a budget or necessarily anything close to it. The speaker and the majority leader have both also said, we got to change this process. What about the governor's statement, number one, sir? Number two, if you're elected, would you support a change in how we get our budget done, please, sir?
4: Well, first of all, the speaker of the assembly basically called Kathy Hochul a liar. She came out with a big splashing press statement saying that there was a budget, that there was an agreement between the Speaker of the Assembly and the Senate Majority Leader and her. And he basically said she's a liar, that he had told her there's no budget deal. So consequently, now we have a potential budget deal. It's the longest budget process since 2010, which makes it unbelievable that Kathy Hochul's a Democrat, the Speaker's a Democrat, the Senate Majority Leader's a Democrat, and they can't even get their act together. And this will be a budget that's twice the size of the state of Florida, even though they got more people in Florida. This will be a budget with nothing for the people of New York. This will be a budget where more high taxes, more high utility bills, and she's going to provide another $4 billion to New York City to bail out Zohran Mamdani. I mean, this guy can't manage a Dairy Queen in the middle of winter on the graveyard shift. And this guy's running one of the largest economies in the United States. She's just giving him more and more money. New York State and the city of New York, they don't have a revenue problem. They've got a spending problem. They've got to stop spending on the green energy scam and on all these fraudulent and abusive programs that create nothing for the people of the state of New York, like giving $8 billion of our tax money to illegal migrants who aren't New Yorkers. They're not even Americans. And they come to our state to get free housing, free transportation, free food, and a free cell phone. New Yorkers don't get that. Why are we giving it to people that aren't New Yorkers? They're not even Americans.
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21: 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Francis Ford Coppola's gangster epic set a new standard, not just for movies about the mafia, but for movies in general. Although, if you talk to the people who made it, The Godfather's prospects for success were far from assured. In fact, before its release, they were pretty bleak.
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28: 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Spotify comes along. They changed the game. Pandora was still trying to be kind of like radio in a way. 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
31: Mostly cloudy, storms rolling through, 66. I'm Dave Smith. These are the top stories. A Hunedaga County Sheriff's Office arresting a man and a woman in regards to a shooting in Save. A commercial truck driver who slammed into a traffic light poles on Route 57 last week was drunk. Former South Carolina lawyer Alex Murdaugh's murder convictions overturned. Details ahead. First traffic at Weather Together.
32: From the Price Chopper Mark 32 Traffic Center, we continue to see your typical rush hour traffic filling in downtown on 690, both directions by the 81 interchange. Other than that, your major roadways are looking in pretty decent shape as we get through rush hour. No real issues on 81 north or south leaving Syracuse, as well as a throughway in either direction for your evening commute. I'm Ryan Roman on Syracuse's breaking news, weather and traffic station, News Radio 570 WSYR.
33: Cloudy tonight with some showers, low 45. Tomorrow, cloudy, a few showers around, high 54, and a low 45. Remaining cloudy on Friday with a high 62, and partly sunny on Saturday with a high 79.
34: Fox News, I'm Tom Graham. The Trump administration claims it's cracking down on fraud involving taxpayer-funded programs.
35: How long are people going to pay into programs if they know that that money doesn't go to a low-income kid who needs health care, but that money goes into a fraudster getting rich?
34: Vice President J.D. Vance warning states to do more. The CDC monitoring American passengers who were exposed to the Hanta virus while aboard a Dutch cruise ship.
36: All the passengers that were on the ship after that detection phase were transported just several days ago on a private plane directly from the Canary Islands to here in Omaha, Nebraska.
34: Dr. Brandon Jackson of the CDC says they are quarantining at the University of Nebraska. A Utah mother who published a children's book about grief after the death of her husband and was later found guilty of killing him, learning her fate. Corey Richens was sentenced to life in prison. 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
31: From the 570 WSYR Newsroom, I'm Dave Smith. National Weather Service has issued a severe thunderstorm warning for Onondaga, Cortland, and Cayuga counties until 6:10 tonight, and for Oswego, Jefferson, and Lewis counties until 6:19. Onondaga County Sheriff's Office have arrested a man and a woman in connection with the shooting in Save yesterday morning.
37: Deputies were called to the home on Lionel Avenue around 3 o'clock in the morning and found a woman in her 20s shot in the leg. She's expected to be okay. They have now arrested 26-year-old Octavia Lamphier and 44-year-old Donald Bayer III. Both are facing several charges, including attempted murder. Joel Askey, News Radio 570, WSYR.
31: A commercial truck driver who hit traffic light poles last week, shutting down a portion of Route 57, was drunk, according to Onondaga County Sheriff's Office. The driver, who was from Suffolk County, was under the influence when he crossed the median with his car carrier and hit the poles, knocking down traffic lights between Liverpool Bypass and Meyer Road. Deputies found alcohol in the truck. In addition to DWI, he's facing a slew of charges. Colgate University is going to be holding a candlelight vigil tonight to mourn the death of one of their students. On Sunday, 21-year-old Shahail Nabi went missing while he was kayaking in Warrensburg, about an hour north of Albany. Nabib's kayak was spotted on the Schroon River. His body was recovered Monday night. Nabi was going to graduate this weekend. The vigil starts at 7 at the Memorial Chapel. Your next news in 30 minutes. Breaking news anytime on Syracuse's Breaking News, Weather, and Traffic Station. 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
4: A quiet residential neighborhood erupts in chaos. Carmine Galante, the feared boss of the Bonanno crime family, lies dead, his cigar still clutched between his teeth.
5: Masked men walked into Joe and Mary's luncheonette in Brooklyn today and gunned down Carmine Galante, a man believed to be the most powerful mafia chieftain in the country.
4: The execution sent shockwaves through the criminal underworld and set the stage for one of the most pivotal criminal cases in New York City history. From the minds behind the acclaimed television series comes Law and Order: Criminal Justice System. This isn't a scripted drama. These are real stories told by the people who have lived them.
6: My father should have been a dead man.
4: For decades, the mafia had New York City in a stranglehold, with law enforcement seemingly powerless to intervene. But the murder of Carmine Galante marked the beginning of the end. Discover how a group of young prosecutors took on the mafia, and with the help of law enforcement, brought down its most powerful figures. I'm Anasika Nicolazzi. And from Wolf Entertainment and iHeart Podcasts, this is Law and Order: Criminal Justice System.
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11: Yeah. 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
14: Caffeine can be really good for you and help a lot of things, and caffeine can be kind of bad for you.
15: It's a drug, and in its pure form, Chuck, it is a bitter-tasting crystalline powder.
14: Naturally, it's in the coffee bean and in chocolate and tea, but it's also added artificially in things like soda. Your body is enjoying the caffeine. It's blocking that adenosine. You're going to feel alert and awake. It's got that adrenaline going, and it's rewarding you with the dopamine. I mentioned the vicious cycle, the inevitable crash.
15: Right.
14: like any stimulant drug, and you want more of it. Eventually, it's going to affect your sleep patterns. All right, how about some health benefits?
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14: They found everything from not develop Parkinson's disease to dropping your risk of various cancers.
15: Well, coffee actually is shown to reduce your risk of diabetes.
14: 4 cups a day, 50% less chance of mouth and throat cancer.
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15: So you enjoy its effects longer.
14: Nice.
15: Yeah.
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9: As a Republican candidate for governor, if elected, sir, about that reform the Speaker and the Majority Leader referenced, would you be in favor of taking policy matters out of the budget and letting the budget be the budget and having policy matters be handled as individual pieces of legislation subject to committee, you know, review and public scrutiny?
10: Well, first of all, let me say this. I'm going to do everything within my power to make sure that we cut taxes, cut utility rates in half, and that we make for safer communities by reneging on these programs and these laws that make it easier for criminals to operate in our state. It's pro-criminal. They don't care about the victims. And if that includes policy in the budget, then I'll include it in the budget. They may be saying that because they know I'll be the next governor. Now they want to change it because maybe Bruce Blakeman as governor will say, wait a second, we're not going to do this unless you reform cashless bail, which lets criminals out to prey on people in our communities. You're not going to do that unless there's a tax cut for the people. You're not going to do that unless we cut electric bills in half. So I'm not going to concede anything right now with respect to the power that I will use to make this a more affordable state and a safer state.
9: Is Bruce Blakeman, Republican candidate for governor, up in you know central western New York in the North Country, southern tier, a lot of public hatred, to be honest with you, for these solar farms mandated by the state. They come in contrary to local will. There's no public or local approval involved. Now the plan is to cut down state forests to put in solar farms. If you're elected, sir, will you stop these solar farms or will you at least return to locals the right to reject them?
10: Well, I'm going to do a little bit of both. First of all, I think local decision-making is critical. You have to have the local community to buy into these solar farms, number one. But number two, I'll probably end the program because I don't understand why we're investing so much money in this green energy scam when we have one of the largest natural gas reserves in the world right here in New York, and we're buying our gas from Pennsylvania rather than from our own people. Doesn't make any sense to me whatsoever. And when I went upstate a few months ago and I went to one of these farms with the solar panels covered with snow for 3 months, at that point I realized that it's just a scam. It's not producing any energy. You can't produce energy on solar panels that have been under snow for 3 months. It may make sense in the Arizona desert where you have 350 days a year of sunshine and it's out in the desert, but to put it on rich farmland and to dictate to local government where it goes and to put in subsidies for these solar farms that cost the taxpayers and the ratepayers money and it produces very little energy, I'm going to end those stupid programs.
9: Bruce Blakeman, running for governor, Republican. A last question, if I could, sir, another moment of your time. Unfortunately, chronic problems atop the New York State Police. The superintendent is an appointed position. If you're elected governor, sir, what will your criteria be? What will your priorities be as you select a superintendent of state police?
10: Well, first of all, we need a superintendent of state police. It knows how to manage a larger operation, someone who has a strong law enforcement background, someone who is innovative when it comes to using technology and new ideas with respect to policing, a state police superintendent who will join me in saying that we have to hire more state policemen, more state troopers for our communities upstate that have to wait sometimes an hour to get a response when there's an emergency. That's completely unacceptable to me. I think we need to hire more state troopers, and I'm looking for someone who's tough on crime, not someone who wants to be a social worker. So when I pick a superintendent of police, I'm going to use that criteria just like I used in my county. I have the 10th largest municipal police department in the United States. We have over 2,700 sworn officers, and our police commissioner, Pat Ryder, is hands-on. He's innovative. He gets into the nitty-gritty. He's not afraid to get his hands dirty. He's a guy where no job is too small or too big, and that's the kind of police commissioner I want, somebody who will go out and be proactive in protecting our communities. And that's why my county is the safest county in America, according to U.S. News & World Report, even though we're on the border in New York City.
9: That's Bruce Blakeman. He's a Republican candidate for a governor. Before I let you go, anything on your mind that the people ought to know about, sir?
10: All they need to know is we can take this state back. We can change the direction. We can put a check on Zohran Mamdani and his crazy ideas, his un-American values. We've got to stop Kathy Hochul with her tax program that's just taxing us and choking us. And your utility bills, it'll be easy to cut them in half, because once you get rid of the green energy scam and the excessive delivery charges and the taxes on your electric bill, I'll be able to cut it in half. And also, we need safer communities. The laws are not working for the people. The laws are working for the criminals. We've got to reform cashless bail, raise the age, and the whole deck.
9: It's Bruce Blakeman. I forget the website. What is it, please, sir?
10: BlakemanForNewYork.com. 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Please volunteer, contribute, get involved in the fight to take back our state. This isn't a campaign. This is a battle for the heart and soul of New York State.
9: That's Bruce Blakeman. Always appreciate your time, sir. Thank you so much. Have a wonderful day.
10: Thanks, Bob.
9: You betcha.
16: From the Price Chopper Mark 32 Traffic Center, we continue to see your typical rush hour traffic filling in downtown on 690, both directions by the 81 interchange. Other than that, your major roadways are looking in pretty decent shape as we get through rush hour. No real issues on 81 North or South leaving Syracuse, as well as a thruway in either direction for your evening commute. I'm Ryan Roman on Syracuse's breaking news, weather and traffic station, News Radio 570 WSYR.
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19: Tonight, cloudy. A few showers, low 45. Cloudy. Some showers around for Thursday, high 54. Thursday night, rain and drizzle, low 45. Cloudy on Friday with a high 62. Saturday, partly sunny, high 79, and a high 75 on Sunday with clouds and sun. From the Stellar Roofing Weather Center, I'm Andy Robb.
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9: Out of here. I appreciate Bruce Blakeman. We'll see how he does come November. Another race that affects a portion of our listening area is New York 21, that congressional seat currently held by Elise Stefanik. Most people, of course, in our area are with Congressman Manion. And a significant number of people in our area are with Congresswoman Tenney. And there also, of course, are folks down Ithaca area with, man, why am I bringing Grandpa Nick's last name? But a very good congressman whose name will come to me, I'm sure, shortly. Up in New York 21, it looks like it's a Republican primary, obviously, between this man, Robert Constantino, sticker mule guy, endorsed heartily by Donald Trump, seems to be leading significantly in the polls, and a man named Robert Smullen, who's a member of the New York State Assembly, a retired Marine Corps colonel. Constantino has claimed that Smullen has, for example, recently he claimed that Smullen had inappropriately transferred money from a state assembly campaign account into a federal congressional campaign effort. And, you know, if that were to be true, that probably would be against the law. Is it true or not? Who knows? But you've got Mr. Constantino, who's a millionaire, and you have Mr. Smullen, who, like I said, is a retired military guy, and they're going after each other. Right now, Mr. Constantino seems to be in the polls a very substantial favorite. In many ways, you could probably build the argument that this race is over if that poll, if those poll numbers are correct. Mr. Constantino says he's going to pursue this in court. He's going to pursue another legal action against Mr. Smullen. And he says even after the primary, he will do that. And he says that is to send a message to other bad politicians. Well, maybe. But also, I think we've thus far seen from Mr. Constantino that he has a very bare-knuckles approach to about everything in life, including political campaigns. And he has dealt very harshly with a great many people. Now, the deal is these legal actions against Robert Smullen are apt ultimately to go nowhere, right? They are not apt to lead to any, you know, fine of any significance, certainly, and not to anything worse than that. These accusations are probably in court going nowhere. But when the accusations are made, when a court proceeding is held, you have to have legal representation. And paying for a lawyer in a proceeding like this, for most of us, would probably cost us our house, right? Lawyers don't come cheap. And so there often are, you know, civil actions taken or whatever like that, that are not intended to ultimately lead to victory in a court, but are meant to lead to, you know, poverty for the person being sued. I will punish you by forcing you to impoverish yourself by paying legal fees. That's the reason behind some of these lawsuits. And in this matter, I suspect that what Mr. Constantino is hoping to do is to send a message to anyone who dares challenge him politically. He seems to be a relatively young man. He seems to be sending the message that if you cross me politically, I will destroy you, which is something he has said in that many words in more than one situation or setting. Here's my polite suggestion, that when you are the big dog, you don't need to bite, right? When you're the big dog, you just need to look over every now and again and growl the slightest little bit. And if these poll numbers for Mr. Constantino are correct, he's the big dog, right? He's got Trump behind him. He has a significant lead. He also is a multimillionaire. He says, I'm not taking anybody else's money. I'm not going to be under their thumb. I like that approach. I like that. But that's a two-sided coin. If you're not accountable to your donors, ultimately you're not accountable to anybody. Right. And again, donors shouldn't have any more. I mean, donors should not have pull. But when you pay for everything yourself, which is a positive, I think I'm not against it. But like I say, it has strengths and weaknesses. And, you know, the weakness is that one can believe that he's, you know, untouchable or whatever like that. I would say to Anthony Constantino, it looks like you're going to win. Looks like you're going to go to Congress. You may want to think of a new persona, a new way to present yourself. You don't need to knock everybody on their ass. You don't need to cuss everybody out. Not every contact needs to be a conflict. You are the winner. You're the big guy. And the big guy has the opportunity, the ability to be magnanimous. And you get more flies with honey than you do with vinegar. And so a continued belligerent stance, I don't know that that's the best choice for what's going to pay off for him in the long run. And furthermore, my thought is that for the rest of us, the people in the district and others engaged in the political process, to include various leaders and activists and donors to the Republican Party, if there's a little bit more playing nice, I think that there'd be a lot more. See, courtesy exists to be like lubrication for our social contacts, right? We need a little oil for the gears here so they don't overheat. And, you know, with victory seemingly about to be wrapped up, Anthony Constantino has it within his ability to be magnanimous. And I hope that he would be. And I think that that will help him deal with people in the district, both in and out of the Republican Party, more easily and more successfully. And I also believe that it will help him operate in the House of Representatives more productively. Because the deal is, you can be the rich, forgive my French, you can be the rich prick up here in the district. But when you go down to Washington, D.C., you're going to find richer pricks who are bigger pricks. And, you know, they're going to outplay you on that game, and that's not going to be pleasant. So, listen, you won. Take the congratulations, and you don't need to fight these fights. Get out there and learn the district, learn the people, and then go down to Washington and do the best for them you can. By so doing, you will also be doing the best for yourself. I need to run. God bless you. Keep your chin up. God bless the United States of America. News is next. Of course, then you and I'll be back here tomorrow afternoon, 3 to 6 on 570 WSYR.
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36: From the Bryce Chopper Mark 32 Traffic Center, as we wind down rush hour, your major roadways are still looking in pretty decent shape. No real issues on the thruway in either direction, leaving Syracuse, as well as 690 by the fairgrounds and 695 Route 5 in Camillus. I'm Ryan Roman on Syracuse Breaking News Weather and Traffic Station, News Radio 570 WSYR.
4: Cloudy tonight with some showers, low 45. Tomorrow, cloudy, a few showers around, high 54, and a low 45. Remaining cloudy on Friday with a high 62, and partly sunny on Saturday with a high 79.
5: From the 570 WSYR Newsroom, I'm Dave Smith. A Syracuse teen sentenced today for killing his friend. Ja'Kai Jameson, who was 16 at the time of the murder, December 12th of 2023, was found guilty of second-degree murder and a gun charge. He and two others lured their friend, 15-year-old Kayron Works, into the lower Onondaga Park and opened fire. Works was shot six times and died at the scene. Jameson will now spend 40 years to life in prison. Onondaga County Sheriff's Office has arrested two people in connection with a shooting in Salve yesterday morning.
6: Deputies were called to the home on Lionel Avenue around 3 o'clock in the morning and found a woman in her 20s shot in the leg. She's expected to be okay. They have now arrested 26-year-old Octavia Lamphier and 44-year-old Donald Bayer III. Both are facing several charges, including attempted murder. Joel Askey, News Radio 570, WSYR.
5: Two former Mid-State correctional officers back in court today in the beating death of inmate Messiah Netwe. Thomas Eck pled guilty to falsifying a report about the fatal beating in order to protect other COs. He was scheduled to go to trial on a list of charges, including manslaughter, but with his plea, he'll serve 1 year in jail. Francis Chandler, who has already pled guilty to gang assault, was sentenced today to 4 years in prison and taken into custody. Onondaga County Sheriff's Office says that commercial truck driver who hit those traffic light poles on Route 57 last week was drunk at the time. The driver from Suffolk County is facing DWI and other charges. 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
16: Hi, and welcome to the Sean Hannity Show. My name is Rose, and guess what? They invited me back again. So I'm really happy because I love Sean's audience. Glad to be here with you. You guys are awesome. Sean is in China with President Trump. I don't know if you saw this, but they literally rolled out the red carpet for him. Such fanfare. And it's great. We'll talk about that later in the show, but it was a lovely thing to behold. Linda talked to Sean earlier today, and we're going to be bringing you that information and that interview at 4 o'clock. But in the meantime, I'd like to talk about where conviction meets calling and whether freedom is worth the cost. Now, I think it is, but why don't you think about that for a while? Because when I think about America, I think about it as more than a place. It's the idea that greatness doesn't come from a ruling class, but from ordinary people carrying extraordinary dreams. Our founders understood that the only way to unleash the power of individuals was to let them be free. And in their wisdom, they understood that the answer to the human condition was liberty protected by the rule of law. And that's what made America America. It wasn't just the Rocky Mountains or the fruited plains. It's not our lakes, our rivers, windswept shores. I mean, those are all great, but it was an idea. And once that idea is lost, I suggest that America will be lost as well. And all that's necessary to keep the republic is never forget what made this country great in the first place. And that was liberty. you only have to look at politics right now, academia, media, law, to see that the American idea has been gradually fading from our memories. And that's why this generation really does carry responsibility, not only to remember liberty, but to protect it. The men and women who built this nation understood something extraordinary, that they would never fully enjoy the benefits of their sacrifices, because they knew when they were doing it that what they built, they were building for people they would never meet. That took courage and conviction to forge a nation designed to stand against the tyranny of concentrated power. They risked their own lives, their livelihoods, their fortunes, so that generations still unborn could live in freedom. Now that responsibility belongs to us. This year, I know we celebrate 250 years of the Declaration of Independence, but you know what? This year also marks the 238th anniversary of the ratification of the Constitution. The document framed in Philadelphia, it was in 1787, after months of fierce debate among all 55 delegates, determined to create a constitutional and federal republic that would be strong enough to endure, but restrained enough to preserve liberty. That same city, just 11 years earlier, as we've talked about yesterday, gave birth to the Declaration of Independence. And while those two documents are often spoken about together, they were never meant to do the same job. The Declaration tells us why America exists. It declared that our rights do not come from government, but from God, that every person is created with inherent dignity and liberty no ruler can rightfully take away. But the Declaration alone could not sustain a nation. And that's where the Constitution comes in. If the Declaration is the why, the Constitution is the how. It transforms principle into structure, established laws, checks and balances, and limits on power so freedom can survive beyond a single generation. They did a heck of a job, didn't they? But boy, it gets challenged every day. One document declares freedom. The other one protects it. And together, they form the backbone of a nation built not merely on independence, but on the responsibility of governing freedom wisely. See, this is important. We needed both. That's why the Constitution still matters so much today, because there is always going to be pressure, subtle and direct, for government to expand its own authority rather than protect the liberty of the people. But there is something deeper that we've got to understand if we are fully going to grasp what made this nation possible in the first place. Because America didn't begin with political ideas. It began with a moral formation. Because long before independence was declared, the American colonies were already being shaped by something quieter, but more powerful than politics alone. And that was a spiritual awakening. You could go all across the colonies. Sermons filled churches and the meeting houses. Ministers talked not only of salvation, but of responsibility, of virtue and conscience and accountability before God. And see, that was the belief that took root, that liberty without moral restraint could not survive for long. So if you want to know why it survived as long as it has, it's because of that moral restraint, because of a moral formation. In other words, self-government required self-governance. And this is where the American experiment becomes unique. The founders didn't believe freedom meant the absence of structure. They believed freedom required a people capable of governing themselves because they understood a higher moral order. And that's why the Declaration is so powerful. It doesn't begin with government. It begins with truth, that rights are not granted by kings or legislatures, but are endowed by the Creator. Now, that belief changes everything, because if rights come from God, then government is never the source of liberty, only its steward. And if government is only a steward, then its powers must always be limited. I mean, that's the philosophy underneath everything that we inherited, not just political design, but moral conviction. And that's precisely why the Constitution matters. It's not simply a legal framework. It's the structure built to preserve a moral idea in a political system that will always be under pressure to drift. As I said, one declares freedom, the other protects it. But both rest on something deeper, the belief that free people must also be a responsible people. Because when that responsibility fades, the structure alone is not enough. And so the question isn't whether we understand the Constitution. The question is whether we still understand the moral foundation that made it possible. And that, my friends, is what keeps getting chipped away at constantly. Because without that foundation, and those who love socialism, by the way, and communism, they understand this better than we do. Without that moral foundation, even the best designed republic eventually

0: ways to filter it and ways that leave out the very principles that made this country unique in the first place. And since that responsibility no longer rests in the classrooms, you know it and I know it, it's got to rest in homes and in families and our communities and in our voices willing to speak truth clearly and consistently, pass it on to the next generation, because no one else is going to do it if we don't. If history isn't fully taught, it's got to be intentionally remembered and passed down, because a nation that forgets its story, I got to tell you, it's going to eventually forget its identity. And you can even see that right now, the shadows of that. If we believe the ideas of liberty and self-government, and I feel like that guy on the commercial, liberty, liberty. If we believe the ideas of liberty, self-government, and responsibility are worth preserving, then we also have to be willing to ensure our children know exactly what those ideas cost, why they matter, and what happens when they're lost. This is so important, and we can't count on anyone else doing this job for us but ourselves. And if you're a parent right now, a grandparent, that's your responsibility. We owe it. We owe it to those brave men and women who did all that they could for us. And I love when we break down that Constitution and we remember this is about something that began with moral formation. It is a moral restraint. If you can't have that liberty without that moral restraint. I just had to get that off my chest today. So thanks for letting me do that. We do have a really great show planned for you today. Greg Jarrett is coming up next, actually, at the half hour. I love Greg Jarrett. We're going to talk about a lot of things on the schedule here, because there's so much going on all the time. Also, we have the author of the New York Times bestselling book, Killed to Order, China's Organ Harvesting Industry. Oh my gosh, I've had him on my show. This is a horrific story, but we got to get to it. Also, I want to tell you about my TV show on Real Life Network. 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Coming up, we'll talk more about some of the things that are happening, a little bit about the China trip, and then Greg Jarrett at the half hour. So stay with me.
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7: 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Next week on Netflix, Tuesday, the debut of the stand-up special Wanda Sykes' Legacy. Next Wednesday on Netflix, the premiere of the music documentary Kylie on the life and career of Kylie Minogue. Next Thursday, the start of the Netflix sci-fi dramedy The Burrows, starring Alfred Molina, Alfre Woodard, Bill Pullman, Gina Davis, and more. Next Friday on Netflix, the start of the adult animation series Mating Season from the makers of Big Mouth and the comedy film Ladies First, starring Sacha Baron Cohen and Rosamund Pike. Next Sunday, season 2 of the Netflix comedy Bad Thoughts, starring Tom Segura, and live at 2:50 p.m. Eastern, the F1 Canadian Grand Prix. Next Monday on Acorn TV, the debut of the mystery comedy You're Killing Me, starring Brooke Shields. Next Tuesday on Hulu, the documentary film The Nightmare Upstairs, What Happened to Ty and Bryn. Next Thursday on Paramount Plus, the 4th season premiere of SkyMed. 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Next Wednesday on Amazon Prime Video, the debut of the one-off film Tom Clancy's Jack Ryan Ghost War, starring John Krasinski. 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
3: Hoping to make trade inroads. I'm Lisa Lucera, Fox News. That's one of the topics President Trump is set to discuss with China's President Xi Jinping, which is why Elon Musk and the CEO of NVIDIA have tagged along on the trip.
4: The president says, I will be asking President Xi to open up China so that these brilliant people can work their magic and help bring the People's Republic to an even higher level. I will make that my very first request. For years leading up to this summit, President Trump has put tremendous economic pressure on China. Now he believes that economic pressure is about to pay off.
3: Fox's Peter Doocy in Beijing. The president said he expects to also discuss Iran with